Crowder and Still on UCB One. Through the night, it's Brian Farr with you, just approaching 5 minutes past one. Thank you so much for keeping me company this Wednesday. And of course, you can check in, say hello to me, let me know where you're listening from, brian@ucb.co.uk. Coming up this hour, we're going to have your night blessing and our UCB word for today. Now, though, back to sounds with this. It's Sam Bowman, Your Eyes on UCB One.

You're on UCB1 through the night. It's Brian Farr with you. Thank you so, so much for keeping me company on the overnight show. 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

0: You're on UCB1 through the night on a Wednesday morning. It's Brian Farrell with you. Time now to check in with our UCB word for today. And this morning, it's a focus on how me and you must keep marching and believing. 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
2: Keep marching and believing. Jericho represented the greatest stronghold in Canaan, and it had to be conquered before Israel could move in and possess the land. So God told them to march around its walls once a day for 6 days and seven times on the seventh day. On the seventh day, Joshua said to the people, "Shout, for the Lord has given you the city." Is there a stronghold in your life? Are you discouraged, thinking you've been battling for a long time with no sign of victory? It may have seemed that way to the Hebrews too. Notice that God told Joshua the walls would fall down on the seventh day, but Joshua didn't tell the people. They just had to keep walking. And the Lord doesn't tell us everything either. Through the pen of Paul, he urges us to be steadfast, immovable, always abounding in the work of the Lord, knowing that your labour is not in vain in the Lord. That's 1 Corinthians 15, verse 58. So keep walking, keep praying, and keep believing. For all you know, this may be the day when the walls of your Jericho come down. You may be only steps away from a moment like Joshua 6, verse 20. And it happened when the people heard the sound of the trumpet and the people shouted with a great shout that the wall fell down flat. Then they took the city. The very walls that kept them out became stepping stones to victory. So keep marching and believing. Defeat your strongholds with the spiritual weapons of worship, scripture, and prayer. It's just a matter of time before your Jericho comes down.
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This is Used to Be One Through the Night. It's Brian Farr with you. Thank you so much for keeping me company. Now, a reminder that the Premier League is back, and also this week we had the Champions League as well. And that means the crew at The Big Man Up Top is back up and running. 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

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It's Brian Furr with you. Going to keep the music rolling, but right after this, we're going to check in with our night blessing. Here's Van Buren, Talk Me Down on UCB1.

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0: This is Used to Be One Through the Night. It's Brian Furr with you. Now let's check in with our night blessing. And this means me and you have an opportunity just to meditate on what God might be saying to us. So for the next few moments, I'd encourage you just to take a few deep breaths. Put whatever you're up to the side. And as you listen to our Wednesday night blessing, I'd encourage you just to quiet yourself, quiet your mind, and just think. Think about how God is your representative.
1: May you remember that at this very moment, the Lord Jesus Christ Himself is making intercession for you by His presence.

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1: And that was a moment of meditation read for us by Danielle, based on Malcolm Duncan's Night Blessing Caesar text. And to find out more about him and his work, head on over to his website, malcolmduncan.co.uk. And we'll have another Night Blessing for you, same time tomorrow.

0: difference between urban and rural churches? And what are the challenges and opportunities both church communities can learn from one another?
1: My vision for the church is that every church has a spirit-filled community that's right there. 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

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Through the night, it's Brian Furr with you. We are approaching our 2 o'clock news, but don't go anywhere. After two, we're going to check in with our 10-minute Bible Talks. Your latest news is right after this.

Jordan Flees, and praise God for that. You're on UCB1 through the night on a Wednesday morning. It's Brian Fire with you, just on 5 minutes past two. And of course, you can check in, say hello to me, let me know where you're listening from, brian@ucb.co.uk. Coming up this hour, I've got brand new music from Madeline Ray I'm going to share with you. And around about half past two, we'll have our 10-minute Bible talks as well. Now though, back to sounds with this. It's Walker Hayes alongside Kane Brown, Song for My Son on UCB1.

0: Grace Binion alongside Joel Barnes. That is Nothing I Have to Hide. You're in UCB One. 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

0: Jake Isaac and Fools for Love. Your news will be one through the night. It's Brian Farr with you right now. Let's have our 10-minute Bible talks. And in this Wednesday's episode, we continue to look at the book of Judges. Now, we ponder the question, where is God? You see, sometimes we experience spiritual drought or maybe feelings of seeming distance from God. Well, we're going to discover from our friends at the 10-Minute Bible Talk team that this question is one that has come up time and time again. Here's our Bible Talk.
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5: A long time ago, a friend of mine asked God for a sign to prove that he was real. The guy was at a real crossroads in his life, uncertain about what exactly he should do, and he decided to put God to the test. He prayed something like, God, if you're real, if you really care about me, then prove it. Make something unmistakable happen today. And then nothing happened. There was no sign, no voice from the heavens, no sudden clarity, just silence. And for my friend, that was it. He walked away from the faith, convinced that God either didn't exist or didn't care. He'd made his demand, put God on trial, and when God didn't show up the way he expected, he moved on. Maybe you've been there too. I know this story sounds a little dramatic, but I've heard plenty of other stories like it. And maybe if we're honest, we've done something similar. Maybe we've said something like, God, if you want me to take this job, then let them call me today. God, if you want me to date this person, let me run into them at the grocery store. God, if you're listening, give me a sign. Which brings us to Gideon and his fleece. Gideon was an unlikely leader. We've seen in the last few days that he was afraid, he doubted himself. When God called him to lead Israel against the Midianites, he was so unsure of himself that he needed constant reassurance from God. And by the time we reach Judges chapter 6, verses 36 to 40, Gideon has already seen God do incredible things. God sent an angel to speak to him. But Gideon still hesitates. He's still unsure if God is really going to do what he said. So Gideon lays out a fleece and asks for a sign. Here we pick it up in verse 36. Gideon said to God, "If you will save Israel by my hand, as you have promised, look, I will place a wool fleece on the threshing floor. If there is dew only on the fleece and all the ground is dry, then I will know that you will save Israel by my hand, as you have said." And that is what happened. Gideon rose early the next day. He squeezed the fleece and wrung out the dew, a bowl full of water. But then Gideon asks for another sign, this time with the opposite result. I told you he needed constant reassurance. Here's verse 39. Then Gideon said to God, "Do not be angry with me. Let me make just one more request. Allow me one more test with the fleece. But this time, make the fleece dry and let the ground be covered with dew." That night, God did so. Only the fleece was dry. All the ground around was covered with dew. At first glance, this seems like Gideon is doing exactly what my friend did, demanding a sign from God. You might be familiar with what Jesus said when he was tempted in the wilderness. He said, "Do not put the Lord your God to the test." Jesus rebuked Satan for tempting him to manipulate God into proving himself. So that raises the question, wasn't Gideon doing the same thing? Wasn't he putting the Lord to the test? Well, I don't think so. If Gideon's request was truly about testing God in a way that stemmed from doubt and unbelief, we'd expect God to respond with righteous anger. But instead of rebuking Gideon, God answers his prayer. Why? Well, because Gideon wasn't asking God to help him make a career choice or a dating decision. He wasn't treating God like a cosmic magic eight ball. No, Gideon was asking a much bigger question. Gideon wasn't so much putting the Lord to the test as he was asking the Lord, "Who are you?" See, Gideon lived in a time when Israel was surrounded by nations that worshiped gods like Baal and Asherah. These gods were tied to the forces of nature, storms, fertility, the changing seasons. The people believed that these gods were fickle, that they needed to be manipulated in order to bless them. So when God called Gideon to lead Israel, he was struggling with something much bigger than just fear. He was wrestling with the nature of God. Who is the God that is calling me? Are you really the one you say you are? Are you really sovereign over nature itself? Are you different from all the other gods? That's why Gideon's fleece wasn't a random test. He specifically asked for something that would demonstrate God's absolute control over nature. One night, dew only on the fleece. The next night, dew on the ground, but not on the fleece. And God did it. Not because Gideon was testing him, not because Gideon was trying to avoid faith, but because Gideon was desperately seeking to know the God who had called him. So let me ask you, do you see the crossroads, the tough decisions in life as an opportunity to know God more? Or are you just looking for an answer? Do you come to God to know him, to understand his character, to grow in faith? Or do you come to him like a vending machine, hoping that if you press the right buttons, you'll get what you want? God isn't a tool for decision-making. He's not a fortune teller. He's the creator of the universe, the savior of your soul, the king of kings. He wants a relationship with you, not one based on superstition. See, a relationship with God will lead us into action, but superstition will leave us complacent. In 1812, Napoleon Bonaparte led one of the most ambitious military campaigns in history. He invaded Russia with over 600,000 men. Napoleon had the most powerful army in the world, and he had a plan to conquer Russia. But before marching forward, Napoleon hesitated. You see, Napoleon was obsessed with omens and signs, and he believed his success was tied to supernatural confirmations. So before he'd make any key decisions, he would wait for signs. Sometimes he would delay and even stall military action until he saw what he believed was a sign of divine approval. So before marching into Russia, Napoleon saw what he thought was a favorable sign. It was an eagle flying overhead. Convinced that was a good omen, he pressed forward. But of course, the military campaign was a disaster. His army wasn't prepared for the brutal Russian winter. His supply lines collapsed, and by the time he retreated, over 500,000 of his men were dead. Napoleon's obsession with signs didn't lead to victory, it led to ruin. How often do we do the same thing? How often do we wait around for some sort of supernatural confirmation instead of walking in the wisdom God has already given us? Napoleon had years of military training. He had the advice of brilliant generals. He had common sense that told him invading Russia in the winter is a really bad idea. But he ignored all that. Instead, he looked for a sign. We do the same thing when we ignore scripture, when we ignore the advice of wise friends, ignore what we already know about God's character, all because we're waiting for some sort of miraculous sign, miraculous confirmation. But here's the truth. We don't need to ask for a sign. We already have it. Gideon needed confirmation because he lived in a time before Christ. But we have something greater. We have the finished work of Jesus. Hebrews 1 tells us, in the past, God spoke to our ancestors through the prophets at many times and in various ways. But in these last days, he has spoken to us by his Son. Jesus is the ultimate revelation of who God is. If we want to know God is good, we look at the cross. If we want to know God is powerful, we look at the resurrection. If we want to know God is with us, we remember that Jesus ascended to the right hand of the Father. Gideon asked for a sign, and God graciously gave it to him. But today, we don't need to ask for fleeces or omens. We don't need to say, God, if you love me, prove it, because he already has. So what about you? Are you waiting for God to send a sign before you trust him? Are you putting conditions on your faith, saying, I'll believe if... Or are you willing to trust that he's already given you everything you need? Instead of laying down a fleece, lay down your fears. Instead of waiting for a sign, look to the cross. Instead of saying, God, prove yourself, say, God, help me trust what you've already done. Because the God who led Gideon is the same God leading you today. And that is enough. Amen.
0: And that's our 10-minute Bible Talks this morning. 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

Ben Fuller and Black Sheep on UCB1. Stand by, we're going to be checking in with our record of the week, and I'm over the moon to be showcasing Claudia Isaacy as our record of the week. I'll let you know more on that right after this. Here's Benjamin William Hastings, Still See You In It on UCB1.

Every Friday night at 10, join me, Joel Brown, for the sound of fusion. Come and celebrate the hope we have in Jesus with an energizing and uplifting hour of the very best Christian Afro beats and Afro gospel.

You're on UCB One Through the Noise. It's Brian Farrell with you. Let's check in with our record of the week. And this week, it's from Claudia Isaki and her hit Origami. Now, Claudia Isaki is a French Congolese singer-songwriter and producer working in Paris and also in London. And her reflective songwriting explores faith, identity, mental health, and also resilience. Here she is, Claudia Isaki and Origami.

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2: When Jesus tells two parables to make his point, that's significant. But when he needs to tell three parables, like his memorable stories about the lost sheep, the lost coin, and the lost son, it's time to sit up and take notice.
3: The first parable is one sheep in 100 that are lost. The second parable is one coin in 10 that are lost. The third parable is one son in 2 that's lost. Now, that's deliberate. It's as if Jesus is zooming into the individual. You know, we're not just a faceless name in a faceless crowd as far as God is concerned. God will zoom right in there to hunt us out, whether we're 1 in 100, 1 in 10, 1 in 2. That's how big God's heart is, Jesus wanted the Pharisees to know, and still wants us to know today, and whose constant heart to any who've discovered that they are lost, own fault, other people's choices, wandered away, whatever it might be, however you ended up lost, the big heart of the Father today cries out with this simple message to you. Come home, I'm waiting for you.
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Matthews and Broken Forever on UCB1. Through the night, it's Brian Furr with you, getting towards our 3 o'clock news, but don't go anywhere. After three, I'll have our Bernie Diamond teaching plus your fun fact of the day. Your latest news is right after this.

I'm pressing on until I see the goal. Pressing on cause he made me his own. So I take it and make it my own. Pressing even when I'm never prone. Faithful even when it's high or low. That's

It is a very appropriate song for this time of the night, isn't it? Brit Nicole and Midnight Hour. You're on UCB1 through the night. It's Brian Farr with you, just approaching 5 minutes past three. Thank you so much for keeping me company. Coming up this hour, we'll have your fun fact of the day. And this Wednesday, it's a fun fact all about sharks. I'll let you know more on that. And around about 3:30, we'll have our Bernie Diamond teaching as well. Now though, back to sounds with this. It's Rhett Walker, Where I Could Have Been. On UCB1.

Holly Halliwell and Stay on News to Be One. Through the night, it's Brian Farr with you. Let's have our fun fact of the day. And this is for you to share with friends and family, or maybe keep in the back pocket for the next quiz night you're invited to. Did you know this? Sharks are older than trees. Never knew that, did you? Sharks have been around for more than 400 million years, while the earliest trees appeared later. So there you have it. Sharks are older than trees. Every day a learning day on News to Be One.

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Lauren Daigle alongside Blessing Offord, that is These Are The Days. You're in UCB One Wednesday Overnight Show. It's Brian Furrow with you. Stand by. We're going to check in with our Bernie Diamond teaching. And this morning, Bernie continues his series, Reaping the Harvest of Righteousness. I'll let you know more on that right after this.

0: Josiah Queen and Judas on Used to Be One. Through the Night is Brian Furr with you just on 3:30. Time now to check in with our Bernie Diamond teaching and his different perspective. Now, this morning's programme is titled The Wrath of God. You see, Bernie says, what we like hearing about most is the love and the grace and the mercy of God. Really? But this loving God is also a God of wrath, anger and judgment. And if we don't understand that side of this amazing God we love, then we can't begin to understand God. Here's Bernie.
1: Yesterday on the program, we chatted about cause and effect. You drink and drive and knock over a pedestrian, you're going to pay the price, cause and effect. You eat too much of the wrong foods and don't exercise enough, and it's going to cut your life short, cause and effect. You spend more than you earn, you'll go broke, cause and effect. So as much as we live in a world where we've convinced ourselves that pretty much anything goes, basically that's a lie because we live in a world of cause and effect. And as we saw yesterday, the Apostle Paul put it this way in Galatians chapter 6, beginning at verse 7. He said, look, don't be deceived. God isn't mocked. You're going to reap what you sow. If you sow to your own flesh, you'll reap corruption from the flesh. But if you sow to the Spirit, you'll reap eternal life from the Spirit. So, look, let's not grow weary in doing what's right, for we will reap at harvest time if we don't give up. Now, over the coming days, we're going to talk quite a bit about this harvest that Paul's been talking about, the harvest of righteousness. But today, there's something else we need to chat about first. It's the alternative to this wonderful harvest of righteousness. It's one hell of a subject, but if we don't talk about it, then I wouldn't be doing my job. The word wrath appears throughout the Bible some 266 times, and most of the times it's used, it's talking about the wrath of God. Now, I pretty much know we don't want to hear about God's anger and God's wrath towards those who've rebelled against him. I know that. And I know that first instincts are to reach for the dial and turn this guy off or change the station. I know that too. But I want to encourage you not to do that, because this short message about the wrath of God may be the most important thing you will ever, ever hear about. So stick with me, even though it feels maybe a bit uncomfortable just at the moment. God is really, really clear about his impending wrath. And what that word wrath means is this: anger, which will manifest itself in the form of punishment. And he's also really clear about the things that kindle his wrath. Colossians chapter 3, beginning at verse 5 in the New Testament. Put to death, therefore, whatever in you is earthly: sexual immorality, impurity, passion, evil desire, greed, which is idolatry. On account of these things, the wrath of God is coming on those who are disobedient. These are the ways you also once followed when you were living that life. But now you must get rid of all such things: anger, vengeance, malice, slander, and abusive language from your mouth. Don't lie to one another, seeing that you have stripped off the old self with its practices and have clothed yourselves with a new self, which is being renewed in the knowledge according to the image of its creator. Here's the amazing thing. I used to think that God was basically just one big long list of religious rules. Do this, do that. And to be sure, I grew up in a religious tradition that was very much rule-bound. But the more I read of what God has to say in his word, the more I go to the source and find out exactly what he has to say, the thing that I discover is that there are actually very, very, very few things that God says to us don't do. Very few. Look at the list that Paul gives us here. But now you must get rid of all such things: anger, vengeance, malice, slander, abusive language. Don't lie to one another. There are a few others too, but actually not many. And they're all things that are blatantly wrong. They're all things that obviously have painful consequences in our lives, right? Why is it that we kid ourselves and we say, well, you know, being a Christian's hard and all these things I'm not allowed to do and I'm not allowed to have fun? That's not what it says. The only things about which God says don't do them are the ones that are going to hurt us and hurt others. And listen to this. If you persist in doing them, then eventually, even though God is slow to anger, even though he is merciful, even though he is a God of grace, eventually his wrath is going to fall. It's a simple message, and it's the message I think he wants us to hear today. Galatians chapter 5, beginning at verse 19. Now, the works of the flesh are obvious: sexual immorality, impurity, licentiousness, idolatry, sorcery, enmities, strife, jealousy, anger, quarrels, dissensions, factions, envy, drunkenness, carousing, and things like these. I am warning you, as I warned you before, those who do such things will not inherit the kingdom of God. This is what God's saying to us. They're blindingly, glimpsingly obvious. Hello? Do you get it? Keep on doing these things in stiff-necked opposition to what I'm telling you, and you will not inherit the kingdom of God. That's what God's saying. It's that simple. And this alternative to the harvest of righteousness, this not inheriting the kingdom of God, that's a frightening prospect, because the alternative is living the rest of eternity. And by the way, that's a very long time. It's living the rest of eternity in the wrath of God, in God's anger and God's punishment. Just picture that. Just imagine that for a moment. Listen to the contrast, the sharp contrast between the eternities reserved for those who worship the devil. In this passage I'm about to read, he's called the beast through their rebellion against God, and those who, on the other hand, worship God through Jesus, his son. Have a listen to the contrast in what lies ahead for those two different groups of people. It's kind of written in picture language, so let God's word paint the picture for you. Revelation, beginning at chapter 14, verse 9. Then another angel, a third one, followed them, crying out with a loud voice, "Those who worship the beast and its image and receive a mark on their foreheads or on their hands, they will also drink the wine of God's wrath, poured unmixed into the cup of his anger, and they will be tormented with fire and sulfur in the presence of the holy angels and in the presence of the Lamb. And the smoke of their torment goes up forever and ever. There is no rest day or night for those who worship the beast and its image, and for anyone who receives the mark of its name. Here is a call for the endurance of the saints, those who keep the commandments of God and hold fast to the faith of Jesus. And I heard a voice from heaven saying, write this, blessed are the dead who from now on die in the Lord. Yes, says the Spirit, they will rest from their labors, for their deeds will follow them." John Lennon, in his famous song Imagine, sang these words: "Imagine there's no heaven. It's easy if you try. No hell below us, above us only sky. Imagine all the people living for today." And in fact, there are many living their lives imagining that. There are many living just for today. But one day, they're going to be greatly disappointed. Jesus made that absolutely clear. Matthew 10, verse 28. "Do not fear those who kill the body but cannot kill the soul. Rather fear him who can destroy both body and soul in hell." Friend, God has a wonderful plan, a fantastic plan for your life. It's a plan to live in his blessing from this point on and for all eternity. He sent his son, Jesus, to pay for all our sin so that we can put our trust in him and we can be forgiven and we can have this new life. But if we reject Jesus, there's an alternative, and it's not pretty. It just isn't.
0: And that's our Bernie Diamond teaching this morning. And if you want to listen back to any of Bernie's teachings, you can listen back on our replay service. 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And you can also find out more about Bernie and his work over on his website, christianityworks.com. 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

0: Sons of Sunday and Pray Mama. You're on UCB One through the night. It's Brian Furr with you. Now, here's a message from Becky Murray that will just filter through your Wednesday.
1: Hi, I'm Becky Murray from One by One. Have you ever met a cheesy salesperson who's trying to butter you up in order to make a sale? Or that person in your workplace who tells you everything they think you want to hear, but they're just trying to win you over so that you can help them out with something? You see, speaking love without truth is just flattery, but equally, speaking truth without love is condemnation. Speaking truth in love is the key. Speaking truth can be difficult. Sometimes you may see your friend doing something and you think, you really shouldn't be doing that. Well, tell them. But likewise, you should also have ears to hear if a friend tries to tell you something too. Proverbs 27 verse 6 says, "Faithful are the wounds of a friend, but the kisses of an enemy are deceitful." If a friend has recently challenged you, listen to the wise words of correction, but equally, be willing to be that person who speaks truth too, but just make sure your motive is always out of love.
0: Becky Murray, part of the team from the One by One project with our Wednesday morning message.
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3: When Jesus tells two parables to make his point, that's significant. But when he needs to tell three parables, like his memorable stories about the lost sheep, the lost coin, and the lost son, it's time to sit up and take notice.
4: The first parable is one sheep in 100 that are lost. The second parable is one coin in 10 that are lost. The third parable is one son in 2 that's lost. Now, that's deliberate. It's as if Jesus is zooming into the individual. You know, we're not just a faceless name in a faceless crowd as far as God is concerned. God will zoom right in there to hunt us out, whether we're 1 in 100, 1 in 10, 1 in 2. That's how big God's heart is, Jesus wanted the Pharisees to know, and still wants us to know today, and whose constant heart to any who've discovered that they are lost, own fault, other people's choices, wandered away, whatever it might be, however you ended up lost, the big heart of the Father today cries out with this simple message to you. Come home, I'm waiting for you.
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Natalie Lane and Since I Found You. You're on UCB One through the 90s. It's Brian Furr with you. We are heading towards our 4 o'clock news, but don't go anywhere after four. I'll have your night blessing and our UCB word for today. Your latest news is right after this.

Lindy alongside Marizu, that is Rise Up on UCB One. Wednesday morning, it's Brian Furr with you, just approaching 5 minutes past four on this Wednesday, the 9th of September. Thank you so, so much for stopping by. Brian at UCB.co.uk, that's you can check in and say hello. Coming up this hour, we're going to have your night blessing and our UCB word for today. Now though, back to sounds with this. It's Toby Mac and Forrest Frank, Heaven on My Mind on UCB One.

0: This is Used to Be One Through the Night. It's Brian Furr with you. Now let's check in with our night blessing. And this means me and you have an opportunity just to meditate on what God might be saying to us. So for the next few moments, I'd encourage you just to take a few deep breaths. Put whatever you're up to the side. And as you listen to our Wednesday night blessing, I'd encourage you just to quiet yourself, quiet your mind, and just think. Think about how God is your representative.
1: May you remember that at this very moment, the Lord Jesus Christ Himself is making intercession for you by His presence in heaven. He sees you, loves you, and is for you. He is your representative and your hope.
0: And that was a moment of meditation read for us by Danielle, based on Malcolm Duncan's Night Blessing series of texts. And to find out more about him and his work, head on over to his website, malcolmduncan.co.uk. And we'll have another night blessing for you, same time tomorrow.

You're on UCV1 through the night. It's Brian Furr with you. Great to have you with me this rather early Wednesday morning. And a heads up, I'm with you tomorrow on the overnight show from midnight. And as it's going to be Thursday, we're going to have your movie review. Now, this is exactly what it says on the tin. I'm going to go home and watch a movie and let you know if it's a yay or a nay from me. So that's your homework tonight as well. If there are any movies that you think I should be watching, let me know. brian@ucb.co.uk. Movie night happening tomorrow just after midnight on UCB1.

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1: You're on UCB1 Wednesday Overnight Show. It's Brian Farrell with you. And a reminder that every weeknight on UCB1, we have our specialist music shows. So don't make any plans for around about 10 o'clock tonight, because that's when the super brilliant Bex Millington is in the chair presenting Origins. Now, this is the show that takes you back to the origins of the music and the origins of the band themselves. A really, really brilliant show. It's Origins with Bex Millington tonight from 10 o'clock on UCB1.

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Caleb Meacomb alongside Rachel Morley. That is Bittercup on UCB One. Let's say listen to new music on the playlist for the month of September. And this next track, it's a collaboration from Young Presley alongside Nikita. It's called Sam 130.

0: You're on ECB One through the night on a Wednesday morning. It's Brian Farrell with you. Time now to check in with our ECB word for today. And this morning, it's a focus on how me and you must keep marching and believing. Have a listen.
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2: Keep marching and believing. Jericho represented the greatest stronghold in Canaan, and it had to be conquered before Israel could move in and possess the land. So God told them to march around its walls once a day for 6 days and seven times on the seventh day. On the seventh day, Joshua said to the people, "Shout, for the Lord has given you the city." Is there a stronghold in your life? Are you discouraged, thinking you've been battling for a long time with no sign of victory? It may have seemed that way to the Hebrews too. Notice that God told Joshua the walls would fall down on the seventh day, but Joshua didn't tell the people. They just had to keep walking. And the Lord doesn't tell us everything either. Through the pen of Paul, he urges us to be steadfast, immovable, always abounding in the work of the Lord, knowing that your labour is not in vain in the Lord. That's 1 Corinthians 15, verse 58. So keep walking, keep praying, and keep believing. For all you know, this may be the day when the walls of your Jericho come down. You may be only steps away from a moment like Joshua 6, verse 20. And it happened when the people heard the sound of the trumpet and the people shouted with a great shout that the wall fell down flat. Then they took the city. The very walls that kept them out became stepping stones to victory. So keep marching and believing. Defeat your strongholds with the spiritual weapons of worship, scripture, and prayer. It's just a matter of time before your Jericho comes down.
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thank you, God. Vic Lucas alongside Lady Audrey, that is Thank You God. You're on Used to Be One Wednesday morning. It's Brian Furr with you. That's just about it for me. Thank you so much for keeping me company through the night. Keep your radio on though, because just after five, the brilliant Bex Millington is in the chair for our breakfast show. Bex with us all the way through till 9 o'clock. Have a blessed Wednesday ahead, and I'll chat to you tomorrow from midnight.

It is OM53 for your Wednesday morning. Hi, I'm Bex. It's great to have your company. Thank you to Joel for stepping in the last couple of days. He did a brilliant job, didn't he? Oh, I think we'll let him back next time. Good fun, good fun. Hope you're well. I had a couple of days off, a little mini break, but I'm back with you. Loads on the way, including, of course, being a Wednesday, a sneaky peek of what is coming up on Origins. Plus, of course, your cryptic crossword clue and 10-minute Bible talks all on the way.

It is Rave Jesus, Terry Ann and Son for your Wednesday morning. I'm Vex. It's great to have your company. Do you do a lot of online shopping? You get a little buzz when you hit buy now and that little dopamine hit and then you realize the money's actually come out of your account and you actually now need to pay that off. Yeah. Have you heard of the trend where you actually buy nothing? Okay. 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It's called dopamine sites. 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Now, this seems like a little quirky internet trend, but could it be helpful for those who have a shopping addiction to still be able to get that dopamine hit without it costing the earth?

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It is Sanctus Real. What your Wednesday morning? Have you had the opportunity to check out Artist in the Spotlight yet? This is an amazing opportunity where you get a little peek behind the curtains. You get to dive in to the artists that we play on UCB1, get a behind the scenes look, hear their stories, what makes them want to write the songs that they write, and what journeys they've been on. It's all done by Joel Brown. You can go and listen to the podcast now. Just search Artist in the Spotlight. Be able to see them, and you can go back and have a listen. You know what? You want to go for a walk? 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
1: And it's Sam Bailey. It's a Wednesday morning. You ever hear someone say something in the Christian world, and you're like, where does that even come from? So if you are testing God, people say, oh, you're laying out a fleece. And you're like, what? You're laying out a fleece looking for a sign. Sure. Where does that come from? Well, actually, it comes from Gideon's story, who we are starting to look at today with Judges chapter 6, looking at the second part of that with Keith Simon and 10-Minute Bible Talks.
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4: I'm Keith Simon.
3: A long time ago, a friend of mine asked God for a sign to prove that he was real. The guy was at a real crossroads in his life, uncertain about what exactly he should do, and he decided to put God to the test. He prayed something like, God, if you're real, if you really care about me, then prove it. Make something unmistakable happen today. And then nothing happened. There was no sign, no voice from the heavens, no sudden clarity, just silence. And for my friend, that was it. He walked away from the faith, convinced that God either didn't exist or didn't care. He'd made his demand, put God on trial, and when God didn't show up the way he expected, he moved on. Maybe you've been there too. I know this story sounds a little dramatic, but I've heard plenty of other stories like it. And maybe if we're honest, we've done something similar. Maybe we've said something like, God, if you want me to take this job, then let them call me today. God, if you want me to date this person, let me run into them at the grocery store. God, if you're listening, give me a sign. Which brings us to Gideon and his fleece. Gideon was an unlikely leader. We've seen in the last few days that he was afraid, he doubted himself. When God called him to lead Israel against the Midianites, he was so unsure of himself that he needed constant reassurance from God. And by the time we reach Judges chapter 6, verses 36 to 40, Gideon has already seen God do incredible things. God sent an angel to speak to him. But Gideon still hesitates. He's still unsure if God is really going to do what he said. So Gideon lays out a fleece and asks for a sign. Here we pick it up in verse 36. Gideon said to God, if you will save Israel by my hand, as you have promised, look, I will place a wool fleece on the threshing floor. If there is dew only on the fleece and all the ground is dry, then I will know that you will save Israel by my hand, as you have said. And that is what happened. Gideon rose early the next day. He squeezed the fleece and wrung out the dew, a bowl full of water. But then Gideon asks for another sign, this time with the opposite result. I told you he needed constant reassurance. Here's verse 39. Then Gideon said to God, do not be angry with me. Let me make just one more request. Allow me one more test with the fleece. But this time, make the fleece dry and let the ground be covered with dew. That night, God did so. Only the fleece was dry. All the ground around was covered with dew. At first glance, this seems like Gideon is doing exactly what my friend did, demanding a sign from God. You might be familiar with what Jesus said when he was tempted in the wilderness. He said, do not put the Lord your God to the test. Jesus rebuked Satan for tempting him to manipulate God into proving himself. So that raises the question, wasn't Gideon doing the same thing? Wasn't he putting the Lord to the test? Well, I don't think so. If Gideon's request was truly about testing God in a way that stemmed from doubt and unbelief, we'd expect God to respond with righteous anger. But instead of rebuking Gideon, God answers his prayer. Why? Well, because Gideon wasn't asking God to help him make a career choice or a dating decision. He wasn't treating God like a cosmic magic eight ball. No, Gideon was asking a much bigger question. Gideon wasn't so much putting the Lord to the test as he was asking the Lord, who are you? See, Gideon lived in a time when Israel was surrounded by nations that worshiped gods like Baal and Asherah. These gods were tied to the forces of nature, storms, fertility, the changing seasons. The people believed that these gods were fickle, that they needed to be manipulated in order to bless them. So when God called Gideon to lead Israel, he was struggling with something much bigger than just fear. He was wrestling with the nature of God. Who is the God that is calling me? Are you really the one you say you are? Are you really sovereign over nature itself? Are you different from all the other gods? That's why Gideon's fleece wasn't a random test. He specifically asked for something that would demonstrate God's absolute control over nature. One night, dew only on the fleece. The next night, dew on the ground, but not on the fleece. And God did it. Not because Gideon was testing him, not because Gideon was trying to avoid faith, but because Gideon was desperately seeking to know the God who had called him. So let me ask you, do you see the crossroads, the tough decisions in life as an opportunity to know God more? Or are you just looking for an answer? Do you come to God to know him, to understand his character, to grow in faith? Or do you come to him like a vending machine, hoping that if you press the right buttons, you'll get what you want? God isn't a tool for decision making. He's not a fortune teller. He's the creator of the universe, the savior of your soul, the king of kings. He wants a relationship with you, not one based on superstition. See, a relationship with God will lead us into action, but superstition will leave us complacent. In 1812, Napoleon Bonaparte led one of the most ambitious military campaigns in history. He invaded Russia with over 600,000 men. Napoleon had the most powerful army in the world, and he had a plan to conquer Russia. But before marching forward, Napoleon hesitated. You see, Napoleon was obsessed with omens and signs, and he believed his success was tied to supernatural confirmations. So before he'd make any key decisions, he would wait for signs. Sometimes he would delay and even stall military action until he saw what he believed was a sign of divine approval. So before marching into Russia, Napoleon saw what he thought was a favorable sign. It was an eagle flying overhead. Convinced that was a good omen, he pressed forward. But of course, the military campaign was a disaster. His army wasn't prepared for the brutal Russian winter. His supply lines collapsed, and by the time he retreated, over 500,000 of his men were dead. Napoleon's obsession with signs didn't lead to victory, it led to ruin. How often do we do the same thing? How often do we wait around for some sort of supernatural confirmation instead of walking in the wisdom God has already given us? Napoleon had years of military training. He had the advice of brilliant generals. He had common sense that told him invading Russia in the winter is a really bad idea. But he ignored all that. Instead, he looked for a sign. We do the same thing when we ignore scripture, when we ignore the advice of wise friends, ignore what we already know about God's character, all because we're waiting for some sort of miraculous sign, miraculous confirmation. But here's the truth. We don't need to ask for a sign. We already have it. Gideon needed confirmation because he lived in a time before Christ. But we have something greater. We have the finished work of Jesus. Hebrews 1 tells us, in the past, God spoke to our ancestors through the prophets at many times and in various ways. But in these last days, he has spoken to us by his Son. Jesus is the ultimate revelation of who God is. If we want to know God is good, we look at the cross. If we want to know God is powerful, we look at the resurrection. If we want to know God is with us, we remember that Jesus ascended to the right hand of the Father. Gideon asked for a sign, and God graciously gave it to him. But today, we don't need to ask for fleeces or omens. We don't need to say, God, if you love me, prove it, because he already has. So what about you? Are you waiting for God to send a sign before you trust him? Are you putting conditions on your faith, saying, I'll believe if? Or are you willing to trust that he's already given you everything you need? Instead of laying down a fleece, lay down your fears. Instead of waiting for a sign, look to the cross. Instead of saying, God, prove yourself, say, God, help me trust what you've already done. Because the God who led Gideon is the same God leading you today. And that is enough. Amen.
1: Thank you so much for that, Keith. If you want to know more, you can, of course, head to 10minutebibletalks.com. We're going to continue looking at Judges chapter 7 tomorrow and Friday.

0: tell you about it, tell you about it. That is a new one from Jeremiah Poulton. Talk about it for your Wednesday morning. Here's a thought for you.
1: Hi, my name is Nicola Neal, and I'm the CEO of Every Life International. Now, if I was an amazing cook, and just to be clear, I'm definitely not. But if I was an amazing cook, and I wanted you to know just how amazing a cook I was, the best way for me to do that is to give you some of my food to taste, right? I think sometimes, as the church, with all of our best intentions, in order for it to work, has to be big and fancy and impressive. I wonder if we need to stop spending so much of our time, energy, money and resources trying to entice people into our buildings and work on getting better at going outside of them and into the world.
0: A brilliant challenge there. I know, we can be so tempted to go, oh no, come in. Actually, we should be saying, no, we need to go out.

0: 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This is UCB One. UCB One. Building faith for everyday life. From the Sky News Centre at 6. Hundreds of planes and thousands of passengers are not where they're meant to be this morning after flight chaos yesterday. The boss of the air traffic control company, NATS, has apologised for what he calls an unfortunate technical problem. Margaret Sloan spent hours on the tarmac in Glasgow.
1: We just had to sit and wait and wait, and it was the captain came online and told us there was issues in London with flight control, and he has just been trying to get information.
0: The Foreign Secretary has been accused of outrageous lies after he announced sanctions on illegal Israeli settlements in the West Bank. Israel's government says it'll close the British consulate in East Jerusalem in retaliation and ban 12 MPs from entering Israel. More than 1.7 million patients have waited more than half a day for emergency care in England. Figures from the National Audit Office follow concerns that long A&E waits are linked to an increased risk of death. The review's author, Andy Morrison, says many areas need to be targeted.
2: Clearly, there needs to be a strong focus on improving delayed discharges or reducing delayed discharges, not just in terms of the handoffs to the wider system of social care and outside of the hospital, but within the hospital as well.
0: The government says it's acting to improve patient flow through hospitals. Tech giants are going to be forced to make it impossible for children to take or view nude images. The culture secretary's told MPs Apple and Google haven't done enough, and it's almost certain she'll introduce legislation. Manchester City maintained their winning start to the season with a 2-0 victory at Porto in the Champions League. Aston Villa began their league phase return by getting past Club Bruges 3-2. And Alan Carr's picked up a special recognition prize at the National Television Awards. He was serenaded by his co-stars from Celebrity Traitors, which also won Best Reality Competition. That's the latest.
3: Thank you so much for the latest there. I'm Bex. It's great to have your company for a Wednesday morning. Looking at your weather and pack for everything today. Scattered showers will gradually fade, leaving a largely dry and bright day across the UK. Sunniest in Scotland, surprisingly. It's going to be fairly breezy across the north coast as well. Temperatures about average, maybe a little bit chillier, so you might want to grab a jumper and an umbrella as you head out the door. And why don't we start this hour by looking to the prophet Isaiah.
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5: 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I will uphold you with my righteous right hand. 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

0: Nothing.
1: It is Mac Powell for your Wednesday morning. Hi, I'm Bex. Great to be back with you. Joel did a brilliant job filling in for the first couple of days this week. He did very well. Almost a little too well, but that's fine. It's good to be back with you. I spent the last couple of days removing wallpaper and discovered a little trick that would have helped me when I was pretty much finished. So it's been a while, so I'm going to open up the UCB One confessional after 7 o'clock today. I want to know, when have you discovered something a little late in the game where you're like, oh, I wish I knew that earlier? Yeah, you can send yours in now, 01782 911 111, or email me, bex@ucb.co.uk. Of course, I've got your cryptic crossword clue on the way, all your favourite songs, plus some new ones as well, including a full 180 from Claire Leslie coming up after this for King Country. Rebecca St. James, I'm feeling a little crazy. How about you? Good to be back with you, though.

It's for King Country and Rebecca St. James for your Wednesday morning. I'm Bex. It's great to have your company. It is the 9th of September. On this day in church history, it was the passing of Koi Tai Buya from a lung condition in 1840. He'd been the first Baptist convert among the Karen people in Burma. It's a fascinating life, though. Early on in his life, he was engaged in robbery and numerous murders, then was sold into slavery to a Christian Burmese. It was there that he discovered Christ through his new owner. God works in mysterious ways, right? He then became one of the most zealous and successful evangelist people among his people, even though he was virtually illiterate. Within 12 years, 1,270 individuals had been baptized along with many other believers. God can and will use anyone with any background and any education. You feel unqualified? Excellent. You're exactly who God wants to use.

0: been praying for something. Maybe you've been fighting a spiritual battle for years. Well, here's some encouragement to keep marching, keep believing. 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
2: Keep marching and believing. And believing. Jericho represented the greatest stronghold in Canaan, and it had to be conquered before Israel could move in and possess the land. So God told them to march around its walls once a day for 6 days and seven times on the seventh day. On the seventh day, Joshua said to the people, "Shout, for the Lord has given you the city." Is there a stronghold in your life? Are you discouraged, thinking you've been battling for a long time with no sign of victory? It may have seemed that way to the Hebrews too. Notice that God told Joshua the walls would fall down on the seventh day, but Joshua didn't tell the people. They just had to keep walking. And the Lord doesn't tell us everything either. Through the pen of Paul, he urges us to be steadfast, immovable, always abounding in the work of the Lord, knowing that your labor is not in vain in the Lord. That's 1 Corinthians 15, verse 58. So keep walking, keep praying, and keep believing. For all you know, this may be the day when the walls of your Jericho come down. You may be only steps away from a moment like Joshua 6, verse 20. And it happened when the people heard the sound of the trumpet and the people shouted with a great shout that the wall fell down flat. Then they took the city. The very walls that kept them out became stepping stones to victory. So keep marching and believing. Defeat your strongholds with the spiritual weapons of worship, scripture, and prayer. It's just a matter of time before your Jericho comes down.

It's Dera Patan on UCB One. And do you have animals that you follow on social media? You know what? It's a brilliant way, if you are on any form of Instagram or Facebook, to brighten up your day, is just follow animals. They're fun. But there's one in particular, Bella, that I want you to try and find. She is a senior miniature dachshund, and she's got a bit of a smirk. So when she's not smiling, it looks like she's just got this line, but it kind of, you know, like the emoji where the frown is just kind of going down at an angle, the mouth. Yeah, she looks like that, okay? And the reason why is that she is missing an upper tooth that allows her lip to rest naturally in a curled position. Photos and videos, of course, have been shared, leading to widespread coverage. And she looks happy, but just like, you know what? Such is life. It's a Wednesday. Sometimes it's just those little things that can brighten up your day.

It is Limo Blaze for your Wednesday morning. I was talking about those little things that can brighten up your day. I don't usually talk about a lot of AI sites. I don't agree with them. I think we're giving a lot of data away that doesn't need to be given away. And it's just my feelings on them. Okay. However, I have found one that has brightened my day. And I think you will enjoy this. Okay. It is called touchgrassgpt.com. Okay. You can put in any question. So I put in a question, show me green couch. It came back and told me a sonnet from Shakespeare and then told me to go touch grass. Every single question you put into this AI, no matter what it is, it will tell you to go and touch grass. The whole idea is it's to get you off screens, off computers, asking questions of artificial intelligence that actually we need to be asking of humanity, but also of the God who created us. Don't look to the created, look to the creator.

I'm going to get the latest with David Peak and UCB News. And then we'll pop the kettle on because I have got your cryptic crossword clue for you. 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

0: UCB News headlines at 6:30. I'm David Peake. The Foreign Secretary has been accused by the Israeli government ministers of outrageous lies after he announced sanctions on illegal Israeli settlements in the West Bank. Tel Aviv says it will close the British consulate in East Jerusalem in retaliation and ban 12 MPs from entering Israel. More than 1,000 flights were cancelled at UK airports yesterday after what bosses have called an unfortunate technical issue with air traffic control systems. Disruptions expected to continue into today as passengers wait to hear when they'll get where they need to be. A report found more than 1.7 million NHS patients waited more than half a day for emergency care last year. The National Audit Office says the long A&E delays come despite concerns about a link to increased risk of death. And tech giants are going to be forced to make it impossible for children to take, share or view nude images. The Culture Secretary has told MPs Apple and Google haven't done enough and it's almost certain she'll introduce legislation. That's the UCB News headlines.
1: Thank you so much for the latest there, David Peake. I'm Bex. Great to have your company for a Wednesday morning. Looking at your weather, it's going to be fairly changeable for the rest of the week. Grab an umbrella, but those scattered showers will fade, leading a largely dry and bright day across the UK. Sunniest if you're in Scotland, a little bit breezy if you're on the coast as well. A little bit chillier than average, so you may want to grab a jumper. Autumn is definitely here.
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0: And it's DJ Shunts, Philippa Bamboye. And St. Saint at 4 week, your Wednesday morning. Just gone, coming up to 25 to 7. I'm Vex. It is great to be back with you. I mean, Joel did a good job. Maybe a little too good, but anyway. Are you ready to get your brain working? All right.
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0: Today's word has six letters in it. Six letters. Here is your cryptic clue. Cost includes end of recognition for member of royal family. Okay. Cost includes end of recognition for member of the royal family. What is the word I am thinking of? If you think you know what, pop the word, your name, where you're from, into a WhatsApp and send it to 01782 911 111, or you can email me, bex@ucb.co.uk. Cost includes end of recognition for member of the royal family. What is the word I am thinking of?

It is Madison and Ryan Ward for your Wednesday morning. Just heading up to 22-7. Your cryptic crossword clue today has six letters in it. Your cryptic clue went like this. Cost includes end of recognition for a member of the royal family. No one managed to get it from the cryptic clue. I'm shocked and appalled. Maybe you just haven't had your coffee this morning. It's completely fine. Oh, nope, I was wrong. Martin in Cambridge. Ah, good to have you back as well. Yes, you are correct. You got it from the cryptic crossword clue. A round of applause. All right, so if the cryptic clue was a little too cryptic, here is your less cryptic clue. The artist formerly known as the artist formerly known as. What was his name? Okay. The artist formerly known as the artist formerly known, what was his original name or his stage name? Okay. Put that together with the cryptic clue of cost includes end of recognition for member of the royal family. What is the word that you get? Pop that word, your name, where you're from, into a WhatsApp and send it to 01782 911 111, or you can email me, Bex, at ucb.co.uk. I will have the answer for you after this.

That is Hannah Barr, in case you were wondering. Bex, it's great to have your company. Just coming up to 6:45, and today's a cryptic crossword clue went like this. It had six letters in it. Your cryptic clue was cost includes end of recognition for a member of the royal family. Your less cryptic clue was the artist formerly known as... crossword I was looking for, ladies and gentlemen, was Prince. Ah, oh, of course it was. Cost includes end of recognition. Price. End of recognition. The last letter in recognition is N. Prince. Member of the royal family. And the artist formerly known as Prince. Ow. Oh, it all starts to make sense. Big congratulations once again to Martin in Cambridge. Only one who managed to get it today. That's all right. You know what? First day back. It's fine. We'll have another opportunity to play same time tomorrow.

This game van oven. Probably Wednesday morning, just gone 7:15. And of course, today's cryptic crossword clue was Prince. Of course, Prince George arrived at his first day at Eton College yesterday with his parents, Catherine and William. He wore a very smart suit and blue tie. And he looks darling in his uniform. I mean, the uniform for Eton College includes top and tails. It's crazy. All boys, very private school. But they did this with William as well. They went, you can have your press of your first day, photos, all those sorts of things. But after that, you're out. That's it. That's all you're getting. We want him to have a normal education, same as William and Harry had at the school. I mean, it's a very prestigious school. How much? You ready for this? An annual fee of £63,298. I mean, yeah, I guess some people have got the money.

0: It is Citizens for your Wednesday morning, just gone 10 minutes to 7. And the National Television Awards were last night. I know. Where was our invite? Exactly. It's very sweet. Sir David Attenborough finally won one at age 100. He was named Best Presenter, beating out Anton Deck, who won a lot, and Gary Lineker. He wasn't there to accept the award because, you know, he's 100. He's a bit busy. But his long-term collaborator, Mark Brownlow, accepted the award and shared this message, said, "Humanity has always needed the natural world for all the practicalities of life and for our mental well-being. Now the natural world needs us too. Surely we must not ignore that simple fact." Very true. Other big winners, Clarkson Farm won the Best Celebrity Docu-Series, and it was very sweet. Alan Carr received a special recognition following a pretty crazy year with the celebrity traitors and all that.
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I'm going to get the latest with David Peake and UCB News next. And then I am opening up the UCB One Confessional. It's been a while, but we're going to be talking about when you've been a little bit late to the game, when you realised something might have helped your job a little bit easier, or maybe you made a bit of a boo-boo. You realised a little too late that you couldn't fix it. I'm going to be exploring all of that after the news.

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2: UCB News at 7 o'clock. I'm David Peake. The Prime Minister insists trade restrictions against illegal settlements in the West Bank aren't aimed at the Israeli people, but rather at securing a two-state solution. Israel's ordered the closure of the British consulate in Jerusalem as part of its response. It didn't retaliate against 11 other countries who imposed sanctions. But the Palestinian ambassador to the UK, Hossam Zumnos, says Andy Burnham's government is leading, not following.
3: It's a turning point in the British-Palestinian relations. It's a good day for the UK. It's a moment of leadership, statesmanship, given the historic responsibility of Britain towards Palestine and the region.
2: The US and Iran have exchanged another night of tit-for-tat airstrikes. America's military says it destroyed five Iranian crude oil tankers in retaliation for one of its warships coming under fire in recent days. State media in Tehran's reported missiles being fired at US targets in Jordan. Authorities there say 18 were shot down. Tank platforms are expected to be forced by the government to make it impossible for children to take, share or view nude images.
4: The government will also require apps that children use to prevent them from accessing or sharing nudity as soon as possible. We will explore what legislation is needed to implement this commitment with a view to moving as quickly as possible.
2: Culture Secretary Lisa Nandy says the changes made so far don't meet the scale of the crisis facing under-18s. She says she's almost certain she'll have to introduce legislation, but will drop those plans if tech firms impose tighter restrictions. The funeral of PC Matthew Blades, who died in the A66 crash last month, is expected to take place in Hartlepool today. He was killed alongside his colleague PC Tom Clough when a Volkswagen travelling the wrong way down the road near Middlesbrough collided with their armed response car. All five people in the other vehicle also died. And Jessica Gula will play defending champion Aryna Sabalenka in the semi-finals of the US Open tennis. The number three seed won an All-American showdown against Emma Navarro in the deciding set. That's the UCB News.
5: Thank you so much for the latest there, David Peake. I'm Bex. It's great to have your company for a Wednesday morning, looking at your weather. And those scattered showers will gradually fade, leading a largely dry day. You still might need to grab your umbrella as you head out the door. It's going to be sunniest if you're in Scotland, so don't forget your sunglasses if you're up that way. Temperatures are going to be a little bit below average, a little bit chillier, so do grab a jumper as you head out the door. And why don't we start this hour by looking to the Book of Hebrews.
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6: So Christ was sacrificed once to take away the sins of many, and he will appear a second time, not to bear sin, but to bring salvation to those who are waiting for him. 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

0: And it's Taryn Wells for your Wednesday morning. Hi, I'm Bex. It is so good to be back with you. Still got loads to come, including a sneaky peek of what is to come on Origins later tonight. And I've got a guest coming in next. Going to be opening up the UCB One Confessional, asking when you have realised something a little late in the game. I was pulling wallpaper off walls over the last couple of days, and I was having to use my fingers to pick off the first layer because it was all painted, and it wasn't until I was 90% through that I discovered that I could actually use the scraper to pull that off. Yeah, that's what that's for. I know. A little late in the game. I've got a very special guest joining us after this to share what he's learned a little late in the game.
1: Again, and lately it's been sounding like the truth.

0: It is Anne Wilson for your Wednesday morning. I'm Bex. It's great to have your company. I've got a little bit of a special guest for you. I've pinched him from the UCB2 studio.
1: Yes, that hurt.
0: Good morning, Samuel. How are you?
1: I'm fine, thank you. It's nice to be on the other side.
0: see how things really work.
1: Thank you. Thank you.
0: I've grabbed you because we do a thing every so often on UCB1 called the UCB1 Confessional.
1: Oh, right. Okay.
0: This is where people share little embarrassing moments or things that they're like, oh, okay. So today I've been asking, when have you realized something a little too late in the game?
1: Yeah.
0: Okay. So I'm currently ripping wallpaper off. It's really thick painted wallpaper.
1: Right.
0: And so you've got to kind of peel the first layer off and then you can steam the other layer off. Ooh. And I was using my fingers to sort of pick at it, and every so often it would like jab into my fingernails, like, ow, that hurts. I got 90% around the room and then realized the scraper worked really well.
1: Well, that's
0: in pushing it off.
1: Yeah, that's kind of its job.
0: Apparently so. But you had a brilliant one this morning. What did you realize a little bit too late in the game?
1: Oh, I did. Well, I was on my phone. You know when you're just kind of looking around your settings and things like that. And I realized that like on WhatsApp there was like over 33 gigabytes of like memory. I'm like, what is that?
0: That's
1: like, I
0: don't
1: really message a lot of people, and you know, it was just
0: you don't know that many people.
1: Well, no, I really don't. And so I noticed that, you know, whenever you send like a picture and, you know, like first day at schools and that kind of thing, it kind of duplicates them if you send them to various groups. And over the years, since, well, probably before COVID, mm-hmm. It's kind of just stored every single kind of picture and video there in its own little memory. And I thought, oh, well, there's lots of duplicates here, lots of rubbish, and, you know, let's just, I don't even need the memory. I was just bored. Mm-hmm. So like, right, delete these. And then I thought, I've deleted all those, but it hasn't changed the memory. Oh, maybe it's like the cash, what they call it, not cash as in money, but like
0: the cachet.
1: If you kind of want to clear out your
0: the cookies
1: apps
0: and stuff.
1: The cookies and stuff. Yeah, yeah,
0: yeah.
1: So I thought, well, if I delete it and then kind of reinstall it, that'll kind of get rid of it, make it all a bit faster and a bit fresher. Normally with other apps, it's fine. So like I did it once with Instagram, and Instagram popped back up and it's like, hi.
0: Remember you.
1: Yeah. What are you doing? Deleting me. Come back in. Let's, you know. But WhatsApp, so I thought, right, yeah, delete that. That's all fine. Reinstall it. And then went, hi, welcome to WhatsApp. What do you mean, welcome to WhatsApp?
0: You didn't back up, did you?
1: Put your number in. I'm like, so long story short, I lost every single message, every single photo, every single video that I'd ever sent or received. So when it loaded, it was just like completely brand new. So all the groups I'd been added to were still there. Some very odd ones, actually, that I'd used probably since way before COVID. But I'm like, right. But there is a bright side. It has completely tidied it up.
0: Yeah.
1: And it's super fast now. But I'm like,

0: goes down.
1: Sam Bowman and Eve Marie for your Wednesday morning. Just gone 7:15. Here's a thought for you.
2: Hi, I'm Kieran Kelly from the Christian Institute. When I was at university, I used to help out at a kids' event called the Multicoloured Praise Party. One of the songs we used to sing went like this. I'm wonderfully made, I'm wonderfully made. No accident and no mistake. God says I'm wonderfully made. It's doubtful you'll know the song, but you'll probably know where it comes from. Psalm 139, where David, after acknowledging that God knit him together in his mother's womb, says, I praise you because I am fearfully and wonderfully made. No human being is an accident. No human being is a mistake. God's eye has been on you from the moment of your conception, when the first spark of life entered, and every day of your life is under his care. You are precious in his sight. Your life has purpose and meaning. I think that's worth a little praise party of your own, don't you?
1: Absolutely. Thank you so much for that, Kieran. Who are you celebrating today? Maybe that's you. Maybe it's someone that you know that just needs to be reminded that God doesn't make mistakes.

0: It is Jerob for your Wednesday morning, just gone 20 past seven. So if there's moments where someone just sends you like one word and you know exactly what they mean, all right. So I opened up the UCB One Confessional when you've been a little bit late to the game, realizing something that could have helped you with whatever job you're doing. My mum just literally sent me a message that said, peeler. And it took me a moment and I just burst out laughing. Okay, I've got to explain this. A few years ago, I went home and my mum was really upset because she'd bought this vegetable peeler and it wasn't working. She spent not a lot of money, but she spent money on it, okay? It wasn't cheap. And she's like, it's just annoying. It won't work. It won't cut. And then as I looked at it, I was like, do you think maybe taking this safety plastic off might help? 3 months she had had this peeler and hadn't realized that she needed to take the safety sticker off, like the little plastic bit that stops you from cutting yourself. 3 months. Literally, I remember sitting on the floor because we couldn't stand anymore because we were howling with laughter. So yes, that one word, peeler, has just made me absolutely crack up laughing. It's very clear that the apple didn't fall far from the tree in my family, isn't it?
1: Building faith for everyday life. This is UCB One.
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Heading up to 7:30, we're going to get the latest with David Peak and UCB News. Then all the things you need to know about energy prices, flights, cost of tickets to Glastonbury. So-

0: UCB News headlines at 7:30. I'm David Peake. The boss of the UK's air traffic control system has been summoned to speak to the Transport Secretary about a technology collapse which has caused chaos for travellers around the UK. Martin Rolfe from National Air Traffic Services will meet Heidi Alexander to explain why thousands of passengers were left stranded for hours. Iran and the US military have traded fresh missile strikes overnight. The USA says it destroyed 5 oil tankers in retaliation after a warship came under fire. Jordan has reported 18 Iranian missiles were shot down. The government here is pushing tech companies to do more to protect children from taking, sharing or viewing nude images online. Lisa Nandy, the Culture Secretary, says changes made by firms like Apple and Google don't go far enough. And we're being warned food price inflation could soar to almost 4% by Christmas. The Food and Drink Federation predicts it'll peak at 6.4% next July. That's the latest UCB News headlines.
1: Thank you so much for the latest there, David Peake. I'm Bex. Great to have your company for a Wednesday morning. Looking at your weather, it's going to be fairly changeable for the rest of the week. Grab an umbrella, but those scattered showers will fade, leading a largely dry and bright day across the UK. Sunniest if you're in Scotland, a little bit breezy if you're on the coast as well. A little bit chillier than average, so you may want to grab a jumper. Autumn is definitely here.
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0: point of view.
1: It is Josh Wilson for your Wednesday morning. Just come out to 25 to 8. I'm Bex. It's great to have your company. I have got a sneak peek of what is to come on Origins tonight. Plus, up next, as we heard in the news, our flight delays are expected to continue today. What actually happened yesterday? I'll be diving into that with you after
2: when
1: this.
2: I get to heaven. We'll end up outside the pearly gates. But we're all walking, small talking, mingling. I already know what I'm gonna say. When we all trade stories of what we did with our lives. But I won't say that I played music or could sing. When it's my turn, I think I'll smile. Say I was.

0: in the world. The richest man in the world.
1: There's Ben Rector. For your Wednesday morning, I've been hearing in the news tens of thousands of passengers have been affected by disruption, and the tracking website Flight Radar 24 said up to 1,000 flights were cancelled. This is after a glitch affected air traffic control provider NATS. So the boss of NATS, Martin Rolfe, has apologised. So there will be a full investigation into what went wrong, saying that they resolving the issue had taken longer than had hoped. He's now being called to the principal's office, to say the least. please explain to the transport secretary. So what happened yesterday wasn't a cyber attack, but basically, aircrafts weren't able to take off because the air traffic controlling program basically had a fault that was widespread across the UK, even all the way into Scotland and Ireland. And British Airways had more than 100 cancellations. EasyJet had more than 200. Now, not the first time this happened. Back in 2023, a similar thing kind of happened. Now, more than 65,000 passengers have been delayed up to 8 hours, having to sleep on very uncomfortable floors. Now, they looked like they've got the problem sorted, yay for technology, but of course there's going to be a knock-on effect. So they're asking customers whose flights have been cancelled not to travel to the airport. Bear with as they're trying to get in touch from the airlines. If you are impacted, someone will be in touch. There's probably a text message or something like that. But that disruption is likely to persist for a couple of days because they've now got to get the planes off the ground and where they're meant to be and try and play a bit of catch up. So do be praying for the air traffic controllers as they try and figure all of this out. And particularly people who may have been left stranded on holidays. Oh dear, what a pity. But those who have also been looking to go on holidays. But that's kind of what you need to know. It was basically a technical glitch in the system that provides air traffic controller. And they're kind of important.

That is a new one from Mercy Me, Wake Up Sleeper, for your Wednesday morning. It's coming up to 7:45. Now, if you've seen the price of petrol recently, you might be going, oh, whoop. Those who are driving electric cars are like, ha-ha, look at us, aren't we great? Well, yeah, just a heads up, because your energy bills are going up as well. Yes, Ofgem has raised the price cap to a three-year high. So it will rise by 4% from the 1st of October for a typical household in the UK. So that will be about 60 quid a year or £5 a month. There are ways and means around this. As we know, it's very simple. If you are on a standard tariff or a variable tariff, you can switch to a fixed tariff before the 1st of October and then happy days. You're set. If you're already on a fixed tariff, you're laughing until that contract comes to an end and then it will suddenly go whoop up. Yeah. So just be aware of that. If you are struggling financially, there are obviously ways and means of help. If you want money advice, community money advice is really good. Also, Christians Against Poverty, capuk.org. But also speak to your provider if you are struggling to pay your bills. There are different, bursaries and that sort of thing for people who are struggling financially. So speak to your provider. Don't just ignore your bills.

There's Young Noise on UCB One, a little Aussie. I thought I would share another Australian band with you. Okay, so Origins is back tonight. If you've never tuned into Origins before, it's the autumn of the music world. It's indie folk, it's flannel, it's fires, it's acoustic guitar. It's just brilliant. And I've got a new song for you from Rothbury. They are a trio, amazing friends from Brisbane. They have dropped their first EP, Little Big Dreaming. I have got their new song, Bloomfield. I'll be sharing a little bit of the story behind that song. But to get you in the mood, this is their song, Little Big Dreams.

0: It is Rothbury, Little Big Dreams. I will have their new song Bloomfield tonight as part of Origins, 10 o'clock. If it's a little late, it's fine. 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
1: UCB News at 8 o'clock. I'm David Peake. The Foreign Secretary says he regrets the response from Israel after the UK announced sanctions against Israeli settlements in the occupied West Bank. Israeli officials have ordered the closure of British consulates in East Jerusalem and banned 12 MPs from entering the country. Ed Miliband says the government's taken an important step.
2: We have a choice as a country, which is, do we stand by in the face of that terrible injustice, or do we call it out? And we chose to call it out, and I think that most British people will think it's right to do that.
1: Britain's chief rabbis warned it'll embolden people who use hatred as a weapon against Jews. Hundreds of planes, passengers and crew are starting today in the wrong location after an air traffic control issue yesterday. There's warnings of more delays and cancellations this morning with a long tailback to resolve, according to the chief executive of provider NATS. Martin Rolfe, who's due to meet the Transport Secretary later, has promised a very thorough investigation and apologised unreservedly.
3: Our system is now back up and running, so we have resolved the issue and now controllers are there to help make sure that we can recover as fast as possible. The best information in terms of how long this will take to resolve lies with the airlines. We will obviously support them in everything we do, but they are the best people for customers to go to.
1: Ryanair has called for his resignation, while Wizz Air says NATS needs overhaul. Tech giants, including Apple and Google, are being told to do more to protect children from taking, sharing and viewing nude pictures. The Culture Secretary says she could be forced to bring in legislation because the measures introduced so far don't meet the scale of the crisis. An influential group of MPs say government compensation schemes have distressed and re-traumatised around three-quarters of victims. Lengthy delays, poor communication and complex evidence requirements have also been reported by the Public Accounts Committee. And Manchester City maintained their winning start to the season with a 2-0 victory at Porto in the Champions League. Erling Haaland got both the goals in the second half. Aston Villa got past Club Brugge 3-2 in Belgium. That's the UCB News.
4: Thank you so much for the latest there, David Peake. I'm Vex. It's great to have your company for a Wednesday morning. Looking at your weather and those scattered showers will gradually fade, leaving a fairly dry and bright day across the UK. Sunniest if you're in Scotland, so you may want to grab your sunglasses and an umbrella and also a jumper because it is going to be feeling a little bit chillier than of late. And why don't we start this hour by looking to the Gospel of John.
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5: My Father's house has many rooms. If that were not so, would I have told you that I am going there to prepare a place for you? And if I go and prepare a place for you, I will come back and take you to be with me, that you may also be where I am. John 14:2-6.

And it's Terri-Ann and Anike. Hey, Wednesday morning, just gone 6 minutes past eight. Terri-Ann's got new music as well. Speaking of new music, I'm Bex. I've got the new one from Claudia Asaki as a record of the week. I'm going to get it on for you after this.

Jet Trouble for your Wednesday morning. Just gone 10 minutes past 8. And our record of the week is Claudia Osaki, her song Origami, which I kind of love because, as she shares, the church focuses a lot on love and marriage. But where does that leave single people? Maybe it leaves them feeling like they belong, they're not truly whole, not fulfilled. Whereas this song is celebrating the friendship. She says, these have been the greatest love of my life. It's important to celebrate that sisterhood, that community that folds us all together. She is an amazing singer-songwriter, hails originally from Paris. She spends herself between both Paris and London. I mean, what an amazing life. But I love there is a song celebrating that singleness. And it is this, Origami.

0: A record of the week, Origami on UCB One. It was a week ago today. The King, French president, and various other dignitaries got a preview of the Bayreuth Tapestry, which is now on display in the British Museum in London. It's almost 1,000 years since it was made and nearly that long since it's been here in the UK. Now, the tapestry depicts the Battle of Hastings, which secured the Norman conquest of England. And that whole battle took place at what at the time was just a set of fields on the side of a hill. Now, it's an actual town called Battle, which many people go and visit every year. UCB News reporter David Peake asked Reverend Lee Duckett, the Dean of Battle, to explain how the local church supports these visitors.
1: After the battle, my understanding is that William the Conqueror, as penance for all the bloodshed, he built an abbey on the site of the battlefield. And over time, as the town grew around the abbey, one of the abbots petitioned the king to build a church outside the walls of the abbey to look after the spiritual needs of the town. And so we're inextricably linked with that whole event of the battle, inextricably linked with the Bayreuth Tapestry, because it represents events that took place at the very spot where the church and the abbey lie today.
2: Therefore, there are and have been for centuries people who have travelled to the small town of Battle, just outside Hastings itself, to see the site, to visit the abbey and now the ruins of the abbey. You at St Mary's are basically across the road. Do you get people coming to the church as part of their visit, and what are you able to do for them?
1: It's over 100,000 visitors a year to Battle Abbey, which is part of English heritage now. We do have visitors come into the church all year round. And because we are, in a sense, the continuation of worship that took place from the abbey with the Benedictine monastery that was there and the abbey that was built. And we are able to offer a whole host of things for visitors, including looking at the various architecture and the historic fabric of St Mary's. And people, I think at a special time, trying to reconnect with who they are and where they're from. Often people will come in to the church and they are struck just by the sense of peace. And we have a tapestry, actually, the battle tapestry within the church. It was created during the 950th anniversary of the battle, and that speaks about the life, or illustrates the life, of the town after the battle. Life does have its battles, and we often say that is a place of battles and blessings. And we can see that even though through what may sometimes seem to be a tragic event or a painful event or fearful event, where things have been lost, maybe something's been gained, that there is always hope, that there's always a new beginning. And in a sense, the tapestry, which was shaped and woven by people, there's a sense of God weaving a pattern in our lives. And we can look back, just as we look back at the tapestry of events that took place, we can look back in our own lives at the tapestry of our own lives and see where God has been at work.
0: As Reverend Lee Tucker, the Dean of Battle. If you want to hear more of that interview, and if you want to see the commemorative stained glass window at St Mary's Church in Battle, make sure you do check out the news section on the UCB Player app.

0: It is Franny Cash with Misfit for your Wednesday morning. She has shared on social media, and she didn't know if she wanted to share it or not, some of the footage from her set at Big Church Festival, because she was performing on the main stage when tragedy struck at Big Church Festival, and you can see it. She's singing, and all suddenly you see her sort of lose concentration, fall a little flat, and she was getting the message in her head, everything shut down, and she was like, what is going on? It was her first gig outside of the US. And she shared it because she was like, hang on, there was so much stuff happening at that time. And this was my experience, and our thoughts and prayers continue to be with Pastor Robert's family, friends, and also those who are still recovering from their injuries from that tragedy. And the news cycle moves on, and there are a lot of investigations into what happened in terms of public safety. What does that look like going forward? Be praying for those who are being part of those investigations. But do continue to be praying for everyone who was impacted by this tragedy. It will continue to impact their lives in the weeks, months, years to come.
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Heading up to 8:30, we're going to get the latest with David Peake and UCB News. And then the wonderful Laura Gilmore will be joining us for 2 Minutes With.

0: ITV News headlines at 8:30. I'm David Peake. The boss of air traffic control company NATS has been summoned to a meeting with the Transport Secretary this morning after a meltdown that saw 1,300 flights cancelled yesterday. Martin Rolfe says a cyber attack has been ruled out as the cause of a technical fault. The Foreign Secretary says he's standing up for British values after announcing a ban on goods produced in illegal Israeli settlements in the West Bank. Ed Miliband's rejected criticism from the chief rabbi, who's warned the decision could make life more dangerous for British Jews. Iran and the US military exchanged missile fire again last night. American commanders say they destroyed five oil tankers after a naval vessel came under repeated attack. The funeral of a police officer who died when his patrol car was involved in a head-on crash on the A66 will take place in Hartlepool later. Matthew Braid's family says life's unbearably quiet without him. And LIV Golf has begun bankruptcy protection proceedings ahead of a planned restructuring. The breakaway league's expected to be majority owned by its players. That's the latest UCB News headlines.
1: Thank you so much for the latest there, David Peake. I'm Bex. Great to have your company for a Wednesday morning. Looking at your weather, it's going to be fairly changeable for the rest of the week. Grab an umbrella, but those scattered showers will fade, leading a largely dry and bright day across the UK. Sunniest if you're in Scotland, a little bit breezy if you're on the coast as well. A little bit chillier than average, so you may want to grab a jumper. Autumn is definitely here.
2: Breakfast with Bex.

There's Gabriel Price and friends. Wednesday morning. Still got loads to come, including catching up with Ashley Andrew to find out what's coming up on Talking Point. And up next, we're going to be joining Laura Gilmore for 2 Minutes With.

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1: It is Jervis Campbell for your Wednesday morning. Just coming up to 20 to 9, which means it's time to catch up with our 2 minutes with. This week, it is Laura Gilmore. How are you, Laura?
2: I am good, thank you. It's good to see you this morning as well. It is, but no, I am good. The sun is shining in Glasgow, which is a nice welcome change from the rest of the week.
1: It's been a little wet. The sun shines for me. You've been with Joel for the last 2 days looking at new beginnings. So we looked at Joseph and Zacchaeus. Who are we looking at today?
2: We are looking at Ruth today. Yeah, she's the first woman of the series that we've been speaking about. So, yeah, we're talking about Ruth.
1: Seems appropriate. I mean, I always love the book of Ruth. It's like four chapters, but it's like a whole world love story that starts with tragedy and ends with a happy ending, which is kind of the opposite to a lot of the other stories in the Bible, which start with a happy starting and end up with a tragedy. So it's always one of the things that was fascinating about Ruth. But I will let you kick it off.
2: Sure, thanks. So when we start in Ruth, you say it's just four chapters long, which is true. I mean, but it's so packed full of stuff. We meet Ruth at the start and she's at a really bad time in her life. She's been beset by this tragedy. Her husband and her brother-in-law have died. She and her sister-in-law, Orpha, were widows, and their father-in-law had also died. So we meet three women here, Ruth, Orpha, and Naomi, in a really precarious situation. They're widows, there's no male relative to protect them, and at that time, it left them really vulnerable. Naomi encourages Ruth and Orpha to go back to their respective families. Go back, each of you, to your mother's house, she says. Naomi has nothing to offer them. She knows that both women will be better off returning to their families where they'll have some protection and a chance at starting again. So Naomi offers them a way out, a new beginning, if you like. And Orpha agrees and she returns to her family. But Ruth says no. Naomi pleads with Ruth to leave But Ruth is steadfast in her loyalty to Naomi. She says, "Do not press me to leave you, to turn back from following you. Where you go, I will go. Where you lodge, I will lodge. Your people shall be my people and your God, my God. Where you die, I will die, and there I will be buried. May the Lord do thus to me and more as well, if even death parts me from you." So that she goes, the two women travel along to Bethlehem in Judah. And by the end of the chapter, we find Ruth and Naomi arriving in Bethlehem at the start of the barley harvest. Now, Ruth's new beginning comes when she meets her redeemer, Boaz, in later chapters of the book. They marry and Boaz agrees to take care of both Ruth and Naomi. Ruth's new beginning comes because she didn't take the easy way out. When offered a choice to return to her family, she refuses. Instead, she's faithful both to Naomi, to Naomi's people in Judah, and to Naomi's God. Faithfulness often requires that we take a step into the unknown, and this is the choice that Ruth makes here. It's a step that doesn't make sense to onlookers, or even to Naomi, who is close to her. But Ruth knows that this is something she must do. And God rewards her faithfulness with a series of blessings. First, in meeting her redeemer Boaz, a new beginning found in the restoration of Ruth and Naomi to the people, a place found among the people of God to whom Ruth pledges her faithfulness before she even met them. But even more astounding is that this blessing extends into the future through her bloodline. Ruth appears again in Matthew 1 in the genealogy of Jesus. Ruth's faithfulness, her step into the unknown, begins her story from, it turns it from one of hardship to blessing. And her faithfulness, her new beginning, plays a part in the ultimate new beginning, the coming of Jesus Christ. The new beginning offered to all of us through his birth, his death, and his resurrection. My prayer today is that all of us would have the boldness and the faithfulness in God to make a step into the unknown, that we might embrace our own new beginnings and live faithfully in the knowledge that Jesus Christ offers us the greatest new beginning of all.
1: Oh, that is a wonderful thought. Thank you so much for that, Laura. Looking forward to seeing who we're looking at same time tomorrow. Have a good day.
2: Yeah.

0: It is Lindy for your Wednesday morning. Just gone 9:15. And she's back, the lovely Ashley Andrew. How are you?
1: An extra dose of me because I was on TP yesterday.
0: Are you?
1: Yes, and it was a whole strange situation because Joel was sat where you were sat.
0: Oh my God. Yep. That's just going to hurt everybody's brain.
1: We're keeping everybody on their toes.
0: Back to normal today.
1: Yes, it's back to the routine and back to plenty to talk about. Like, should face coverings be banned in public?
0: See, 5 years ago, it was the exact opposite.
1: It was the opposite. And now there's calls given what took place at the weekend in Dover. There's some conversations that are happening around that. And I want to talk about it on Talking Point. Also want to talk about how the RNLI has had some online and physical abuse from the protests as well. So we want to chat about that.
0: They're also just doing their job.
1: And they're not paid for it.
0: No, they're exactly. Volunteers. They're volunteering.
1: So it's... That's quite sad to see. And you know, we look across our society and it does raise some big questions. There actually is quite a lot of big questions in the news today. Like, how can the UK's busiest airport just grind to a halt again?
0: Ooh, someone pulled out the wrong cable.
1: I mean, yeah. So there's plenty of different deep conversations for people to get involved with. As always, they can tell us their thoughts and comments on the WhatsApp 01782 911 111.

0: It is unspoken for your Wednesday morning. How are you at drawing? I tell you what, I have learned that I am not a good drawer. Yes, my future stepchildren keep asking, can you draw a cat? No. Can you draw a dog? No. I'm rubbish at it. But I love the fact that he is rubbish has not stopped one man from becoming famous for his artwork, okay? So it all started as a rubbish portrait of a dog that turned into a sensation. When Phil Heckles was trying to get his six-year-old to write thank you cards, he decided to draw a picture of his dog, which was just wrong. He put it on Facebook. Everyone saw that and were like, can you do a drawing of our pet? And they're always absolutely rubbish. But people pay for them, and then all the money is going towards charities here in the UK. I love the fact that he is celebrating how rubbish he is at drawing, and people are celebrating that, which just goes to show we're all creative, just in somewhat different ways.
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3: When Jesus tells two parables to make his point, that's significant. But when he needs to tell three parables, like his memorable stories about the lost sheep, the lost coin, and the lost son, it's time to sit up and take notice.
4: The first parable is one sheep in 100 that are lost. The second parable is one coin in 10 that are lost. The third parable is one son in 2 that's lost. Now, that's deliberate. It's as if Jesus is zooming into the individual. You know, we're not just a faceless name in a faceless crowd as far as God is concerned. God will zoom right in there to hunt us out, whether we're 1 in 100, 1 in 10, 1 in 2. That's how big God's heart is, Jesus wanted the Pharisees to know, and still wants us to know today, and whose constant heart to any who've discovered that they are lost, own fault, other people's choices, wandered away, whatever it might be, however you ended up lost, the big heart of the Father today cries out with this simple message to you. Come home, I'm waiting for you.
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Thank you so much for hanging out for your Wednesday morning. So good to be back with you. I'll be back with you tonight, 10 p.m. for Origins. Otherwise, I'll catch you tomorrow morning. Stay where you are, though. Ashley's got you covered with Talking Point after the news.

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1: UCB News at 9 o'clock. I'm David Peake. The head of the UK's air traffic control system doesn't believe yesterday's disruption to flights was caused by a cyber attack. Martin Rolfe, the boss of NATS, will speak to the Transport Secretary to explain what led to more than 1,000 services being cancelled. These people were diverted from Heathrow to Cardiff and have had to return to the West London hub.
2: There hasn't been a kind of duty of care to any of the passengers.
3: And communication.
2: We were kind of stranded in Cardiff.
4: Consideration of safety. We were stranded in an airport. There was nowhere to get a drink, nowhere to sit down.
3: It's been a journey from
2: horrific.
3: Now.
2: Yeah.
3: And we're just trying to get there for work. And we're still trying.
1: The Palestinian ambassadors described UK trade sanctions against illegal settlements in the West Bank as a moment of leadership and statesmanship. It's after Israel reacted angrily, ordering the closure of the British consulate in Jerusalem and banning 12 MPs from the country. Israel government spokesperson Doron Spielman says the UK should be solving its own problems.
5: Stop focusing on Israel, where we're building on our homeland, and focusing on your own land because it's important to the world. Go back to being British, go back to being leaders of the free world, and don't condemn and sanction the people who are trying to stand against evil.
1: Prime Minister Andy Burnham says the move's in support of a two-state solution. A man's been charged with causing death by dangerous driving after a car hit three cyclists in Kent at the weekend. A man in his 60s and a woman in her 50s were pronounced dead at the scene in Gravesend on Sunday, while a third victim has minor injuries. 22-year-old Aaron Turner is also accused of fleeing the scene and will appear in court today. And in sport, American Ben Shelton has knocked defending champion Carlos Alcaraz out of the US Open tennis in a five-set thriller. It was the latest finish ever at the tournament in New York, wrapping up at 3:30 a.m. local time. The host nation is guaranteed a player in the men's final. The number 8 seed will play compatriot Francis Tiafoe in the semi-final. That's the latest UCB news. Your next update in an hour.
6: Thank you, David. And with the advice to us this morning from the new findings that drinking very hot tea and coffee triples the risk of developing cancer of the gullet, if you're sticking the kettle on as we start the programme, can I suggest you might want to switch to an iced latte? I don't know how I feel about a Yorkshire iced tea.
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0: Back with you once again for Wednesday's Talking Point. There are fresh calls for face coverings to be banned after the protests over the weekend where masked men were chanting "Stop the boats, blocked roads" in Dover. Reform UK has said it would ban face coverings in public places, including burqas and balaclavas, if it won power at the next election. How do you feel about face coverings? Should they be banned across the UK? Many people were glad to see the end of mandatory face masks coming out of the pandemic. What about those who wear face coverings for medical or religious reasons? On Monday, the Home Office Minister Sarah Jones said police had powers over coverings at protests, but added, when people are going about their daily business, it is absolutely fine to wear them for religious reasons, and that will continue. Nigel Farage said, "We've somehow accepted that masked people in the streets is just part of modern Britain. It shouldn't be." He then went on to say, "Reform UK is calling for a ban on all full face coverings in public places. No ifs, no buts, and it includes religious ones too. This is not a matter of targeting one group," he said. "It's about saying that in a civilised society, people should be identifiable in public." Labour's Crime and Policing Act, which took effect in April, gave police powers to create mask-free zones at protests, backed by fines of up to £1,000 or 1 month's imprisonment or both. And it is worth mentioning that there were no arrests made after the protest at the weekend. But there's new rules in Nottingham that will come into force next week. From Tuesday the 15th of September, police and community protection officers will be able to ask people to remove coverings if they reasonably believe they are being used to conceal their identity, to commit a crime, or act in an antisocial behaviour manner. More than 2,200 people took part in a consultation on the issue, with more than 90% supporting the measure, according to the City Council. Leader of Nottingham City Council, Nigat Khan, said, "Our residents should be able to live and work and spend time in Nottingham without feeling frightened or unsafe. That's why we're taking decisive action, becoming one of the first cities in the country to introduce a restriction of this kind. The enforcement will not apply to face coverings worn for legitimate reasons, including religious, cultural, health, work, weather, or personal safety reasons. It will be up to officers to determine whether or not coverings being worn are done so legitimately. Is this another challenge for our officers, or is it a step forward for safety on our streets? Get in touch and have your say on WhatsApp today. 01782 911111. You can leave me a voice note, a comment, a thought, an emoji. You can even ping me an email, ashley@ucb.co.uk.

0: Bella Camp, someone that you can be on Wednesday's Talking Point. And thank you for your company this morning. But if there's some things that you're putting off doing this week, maybe you haven't learned your lesson from last week after the conversation that I had with Dr. Itamar Schatz from his book, Solving Procrastination. Well, here to inspire you to start once again is Gaynor.
1: Hi, I'm Gaynor van der Burton from FitFish, the Christian wellbeing organisation. At university, when there was a deadline, of the six of us in my house, two of us just couldn't knuckle down. Our rooms were messy most of the time, but in that period leading up to a deadline, we'd suddenly find time to tidy them, or we go to the cinema, anything but getting our work done. What do you procrastinate over? Procrastination wastes our brain energy and prevents us from reaching our potential that God has called us to. So try a few things to help. Make the rewards more immediate. If you've got a favourite coffee shop, you might only allow yourself to go there after you finish your weekly accounts. Must be something specific that you only do when you finish the task that you've been trying to avoid. And then make the consequences of not doing something matter sooner than they would otherwise. Accountability with a friend can really help with this. So stop procrastination and choose life.
0: So what are you going to do or attempt to achieve before the end of today? You can get in touch and tell me if there's something on your to-do list you've been putting off for the last week. 01782 911 111. If there's a job you just absolutely avoid, see if anyone is around in the household that they could do it for you or with you. Rope some other family members in to help. Tell me, what's the one thing today that you know you can't put off any longer? Tell me on the WhatsApp, tell me on the email, ashley@ucb.co.uk. Here's Dusk from Ollie.

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0: Our NLI staff have faced unacceptable online and physical abuse since anti-migrant protests at the weekend, said the charity's chief executive. On Sunday, police faced off with demonstrators who blocked roads in Portsmouth in an effort to stop 140 people who arrived at Eastney Landing Ferryport area with the RNLI's assistance. The chief executive, Peter Sparks, said the abuse of volunteers was wholly unacceptable in a civilised society. He said there had been deliberate misinformation and a misunderstanding about the charity, and condemned threats by those who would hide behind a balaclava or a keyboard. The protests in Portsmouth followed a separate demonstration the previous day in which hundreds of masked Stop the Boats protesters brought the port of Dover to a standstill. The footage, of course, was shared all over social media, showing volunteers of the pool-based charity being labelled as traitors. Sparks described the illegal migration as a polarising subject and urged people to be mindful of misinformation and the impact it has on others. Highlighting, of course, the work that the RNLI does. Of the 9,058 launches in last year alone, 109 were to those in distress in the channel, Sparks said, which makes up 1.2% of the charity's total rescue work. And in a statement issued on Tuesday, Chief Executive Sparks said, recent events have generated deliberate misinformation and misunderstanding about the work that the RNLI does, our purpose, our tasking, and particularly our life

saving work in the Channel. The RNLI's people represent the very best in our society. They selflessly give up their time to keep others safe. What's your response to hearing this news today? People who head out into sometimes very stormy and rough seas, they sacrifice their time, sometimes even potentially risking their lives, in order to help rescue and save another. And then we see them being targeted and abused online. Get in touch with your thoughts or comments if you wish to share, and you can remain anonymous if you want to. On the WhatsApp, the number is 01782, as usual, 911111. That's 01782 911111. Or you can ping me an email, ashley@ucb.co.uk.

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1: Talking Point with Ashley Andrew.
0: Church leaders have welcomed an announcement that £1 million will be made available to cover the cost of repairs to listed buildings in Scotland. The money will provide much needed support to maintain historically significant assets at the heart of community life. The Scotland Places of Worship Fund will open this autumn to help congregations from any faith group or denomination recover VAT costs associated with repair works if they worship in a listed building. Funding will be allocated on a first-come, first-served basis to eligible applicants. The pilot scheme was developed in response to the closure of the previous UK-wide listed Places of Worship grant scheme earlier this year, which sent shockwaves through faith communities. The pilot will help access demand for the scheme in Scotland and provide evidence to inform any potential future funding arrangements. UCB News reporter Lucy Baxter spoke to Head of Buildings and Projects at the Church of Scotland, Catherine Isherwood. She started by sharing her reaction to the announcement.
2: We're obviously delighted by anything that the Scottish Government can do to help with the funding gap that resulted from the UK Government closing the what was a long-established Places of Worship VAT recovery scheme. It's great that they've made the announcement. We really look forward to finding out more about it, and I'll be attending consultations with Historic Environment Scotland.
3: And in terms of this amount, do we know any more in terms of where this has come from, or practically with all the listed worship places in Scotland, if this will be enough?
2: I can say categorically, I don't think it will be enough. Approximately 70% of our churches are listed. We are the biggest owner of listed buildings in Scotland. And I know from figures that the UK government gave us that the £1 million just isn't going to be enough. For example, in 2025-26, just over £2 million was drawn down by listed places of worship in Scotland from the old scheme. And in 24-25, that figure was actually at £2.7 million. So while we welcome the new fund that's been set up, we know that it's not going to be enough. And what worries me is that there's going to be a mad scramble by everybody to claim that amount. And it's just not going to stretch to every building and congregation out there across all the denominations.
3: This is a pilot scheme, isn't it, to develop?
2: Yeah.
3: Developed in response to what we were talking about, the closure of the previous UK-wide listed places of worship grant scheme. How does this compare to the replacement fund for England?
2: Yes, well, I know that is substantially bigger. I think it's over £20 million that's been made available through English Heritage. I do think there are differences to the scheme. I know that the scheme in England is being very much targeted as churches in areas of social deprivation, I think. And there are concerns, I think, within the Church of England and in other denominations that it's not going to apply to all congregations and all buildings. The beauty of the previous scheme was it operated really simply. So it was any repairs that have been completed where invoices have been received, those applications could be made. So it was a good wide-ranging scheme that covered all listed places of worship, and it was easy for the congregations to draw down. Whereas I think inevitably with any grant funding scheme, such as the one that's been introduced in England, there's going to be many more hoops for congregations to jump through and apply for funds. That the concern being there that it means that it's not as easy as it was to undertake works to listed places of worship. And there may be congregations that are put off doing maintenance work to the buildings if they have to jump through loads of hoops and apply for funding.
3: Because the paperwork and
2: the paperwork can
3: be really difficult, can't it?
2: We recognise we work with lots of different congregations, and asking congregations who are sometimes can be small in numbers and don't always have the skills or the people to help them make those applications, that is a serious barrier to obtaining grants to help them with the maintenance of their buildings.
3: Now, this is also a temporary, like it's a pilot to see how it goes.
2: That does make it difficult, I think, in terms of allowing congregations to plan because of it being a pilot scheme and because of the limit on the amount there. It means that I don't think I could recommend to our congregations that they, when they're putting together a project, sometimes they use funds that we hold for them or locally held funds. combination of both and external grant funding from other places. It's something that I don't think we could factor in as a source of funding just because of the temporary nature of it and the limited funds that are available. So for congregations undertaking bigger projects, they're still going to have a gap to fill there in their budgets.
3: And also, the hope is that the Scottish Government, Historic Environment Scotland and yourselves will be able to create something permanent to help these churches and places of worship. Is that something that you remain hopeful will happen, or is it dependent on how this pilot uptake goes?
2: While we're really thankful for all the work that our congregations and members have done lobbying the MSPs to bring about this new funding, I think there is longer term lobbying that we would need to do, either to bring in a more permanent scheme, which would be great, or ideally, I think there's a long term project that we need to do there with the UK government about VAT on listed buildings in general. I think it would be more sensible to encourage all property owners to be responsible for the maintenance of listed buildings and promote the reuse of existing buildings rather than building new buildings. And I think if there needs to be a wider look at the VAT that's charged for all work to listed buildings, and that is something that would be a long-term goal of ours, I think, is to get that reviewed by the UK government.
3: Catherine Isherwood of Church of Scotland, thank you so much for talking to us on UCB about this today.
2: You're very welcome, Lucy. Lovely to meet you.
0: Which will, of course, be welcome news for some, but as Catherine highlighted, is it not going to be a mad scramble to get to the funds? I'm sure there will be if it's anything to do with buildings and repairs. Well, you can find out more if you want to check out the pilot fund that's available at churchofscotland.org.uk. There's also some information about the pilot fund and what it's all about, the applications, telling you about it on Historic Environment Scotland, historicenvironment.scot.

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0: Surreal called out music on UCB1. And yes, we are really in the world and not of it. And so when we hear reactions to people who selflessly give their time to serve and to save the lives of others, when they're attacked, how should we respond as Christians? That's the question I'm asking around the reports that the RNL staff have faced online and physical abuse. And Vicky got in touch on the WhatsApp to say, "I'm so shocked, Ashley. The world has gone mad. What next?" she asked. Thank God we have him to turn to. Absolutely, Vicky. And of course, there'll be some who serve alongside the RNLI who are Christians. And they'll know that God is their comfort in any storm. But how can we support those who are suffering abuse, being labelled and branded in certain ways online? People who hide behind keyboards and just start weighing in situations that actually, frankly, they know very little about. Where they stood on the harbour side, did they see the distress of the faces of the people who were being pulled from the channel? Of course, there's so many ways that you could go into this and have conversations around this, and you're welcome to do so. It is Talking Points, the show where you get to have your say. And migration is a topic that we have talked about on the programme, but we're talking about volunteers who've sacrificed and stepped in order to help save the life of another. How can they be lifted up and protected by our prayers, but also perhaps in other areas of society too? What could be done? Perhaps you've got a suggestion. 01782 911111 to do as Vicky did and tell me your thoughts on WhatsApp.
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0: Back with you again on Talking Point to talk about what's in the news today. But before I get to that, and I think you might have seen this story from today, I'd like to know how many times you complained this morning. The shower wasn't warm enough. The alarm went off far too early. Didn't get enough sleep last night. The traffic was a nightmare. The commute, intolerable. The conversation at the water station at work, a little bit more dull than what you expected. Now, I'm just maybe going through some of the things that maybe pass through your mind. Maybe you don't verbally complain out loud, but you give a bit of an eye roll. And we know the one who sees, don't we? Well, imagine you were caught up in the scenes at Heathrow Airport yesterday and again this morning. Of course, I'm referring to what took place yesterday afternoon. The boss of NATS, the UK's air traffic control provider, has apologised to passengers after a technical error led to hundreds of cancelled flights and widespread disruption. Yes, he can apologise, but I think there'll be a lot more questions involved, given the fact that a similar issue took place just 3 years ago. And aren't they expanding Heathrow Airport? Do you think the UK's busiest airport is ready for expansion if they can't tackle all the flights coming in and out just now? When an issue like this happens, it highlights, doesn't it? Should they really be concentrating and focusing on building another runway? Get in touch with your thoughts and comments. Maybe you're sparing a thought for the passengers who, well, we're seeing reports of no access to food, drink, somewhere to sit, somewhere comfortable, to wait out. Get in touch with your thoughts or comments. Maybe you know someone who was caught up in the disruption. Perhaps you're there just now yourself. 01782 911 111.

That song is made extra special by all the woes. High Horses from Caleb Meekum on our new music playlist for the month of September. I like a bit of that. A song about actually the dangers of judging others. And, well, he's kind of singing about what we keep saying on Talking Point. How should we pray about this? Can we pray about this? Mama said we should pray about this. So maybe that's what we'll do from 12 till 1, of course, in our time for prayer. If you like that song, head on over to our UCB One This Month playlist on Spotify.

unusual scenes from Heathrow Airport yesterday. Kind of looked like a parking lot, didn't it? That was Cochrane & Co on UCB One. Hopefully, and we're praying, that all passengers will get to their destinations, get to where they need to be on time without much more disruption today. Well, we're going to continue with the programme today in the next hour as we bring you part three of our life issues. Whether you're in the countryside or the city, we live out faith wherever we are. And so we're going to continue the conversation with Reverend Dr. Chris Rogers, author of Positive Urban Theology, and Reverend Canon Sally Glaze, author of Research, Listening to the Voice of Rural Church Planters and Pioneers, in the next hour.

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1: UCB News at 10 o'clock. I'm David Peake. The boss of the UK's air traffic control system says he doesn't believe a cyber attack is behind the collapse of its technology. Martin Rolfe's been summoned by the Transport Secretary to explain why more than 1,000 flights were cancelled yesterday. Neil McMahon, Chief Operations Officer at Ryanair, says this should never have happened.
2: Let's be clear. Problems happen with systems, but the whole purpose of being the CEO is that you have a resilient backup plan for when things happen. It is a critical piece of UK national infrastructure, and it is criminal the fact that there is not a resilient backup system.
1: The Foreign Secretary says he regrets Israel's response to the UK's decision to end trade with illegal settlements in the West Bank, but is proud to have taken action. Israel's closing the British consulate in East Jerusalem after Ed Miliband announced the import ban. A 22-year-old man's been charged with causing death by dangerous driving after two cyclists were killed in a crash in Kent. Aaron Turner from Higham is also accused of drug possession after the collision in Gravesend on Sunday morning. Tech giants are going to be forced to make it impossible for children to take, share or view nude images. The Culture Secretary has told MPs Apple and Google haven't done enough and it's almost certain she'll introduce legislation. Tim Cairns from Christian charity Care supports that, but warns that device-based protection for children won't solve all the issues, such as on consent.
3: You know, there are women out there today who are re-traumatised because of illegal material of them that is on the internet that they have repeatedly tried and tried and tried and tried to get removed.
1: And in sport, England's cricketers will aim to complete a clean sweep against Pakistan when the third and final test gets underway at Edgbaston this morning. Joe Root's side have already secured the series with convincing victories at Headingley and Lords. Pakistan are expected to field a much-changed side after overhauling their squad following a disappointing tour so far. That's the latest UCB news.
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4: The Lord is my light and my salvation. Whom shall I fear? 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Of whom shall I be afraid? Psalms 27:1.

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0: And it's a hello from me and a hello to all of you, two-legged friends and four-legged friends who tune in to UCB One to Talking Point. Today, we're looking at the 7,000 specially trained assistants and working dogs currently supporting people across the UK. We're going to be chatting with Dogs for Good a little bit later on, as this month they are highlighting the extraordinary relationship between people and dogs. So, for all my furry friends tuning in, I'd be delighted to bring you this conversation at 10:40 this morning.

0: Holding On To You, The Young Escape on UCB One. Let's take a moment to pause and go back to our Life Issues podcast. Pull up a chair as we go to part three of the conversation about living out faith in the city or countryside. As someone who grew up in a rural area and then went to a city-based church, in fact, went to a couple of churches that are based more in the city and town, I see a difference. I don't know if you do too, and that's your experience. You can get in touch with your thoughts and comments if you've had a similar experience. 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Get in touch with the show, 01782 911 111. As we go back to the conversation with Rob Westall, chatting with Reverend Dr. Chris Rogers and Reverend Canon Sally Gaze. Yesterday, Chris shared some interesting thoughts on how churches tend to focus on the centre, but the pioneering church planting needed to focus on the edges of our society in rural and urban communities too.
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2: A lot of churches these days will model some of their sort of structures on the business world and things like that. Do you think, based on what you were just saying about pioneering and things like that, the church needs to sort of think a little bit differently and not look to secular ways of doing things so much?
3: I think there's I think things like safeguarding, finances, that kind of stuff, we need to be looking for good practices that's out there in the world. I have no problem with that. When it comes to missional activity of God, I don't think we need to be looking at the business world. We don't need to look at how Boots have just planted 10 more branches of Boots on a high street. What we need to be looking to is, what is the Spirit of the Lord doing? And what interests me is the Spirit is already doing the interesting stuff. It's just we haven't seen it yet. So I'm always interested in asking the question, who is out there that's doing something a bit different that I'm not really aware of? And when I started doing the research on a state's mission, I was really interested in finding examples of where pioneering mission was happening through the more Catholic tradition, not just the evangelical tradition, because often people see church planting and revitalization as the hobby of the evangelicals. Well, it's really not. It's the hobby of the Holy Spirit. And therefore, where is God at work through all the traditions? So I was like, where am I not seeing things? Because it's a bit hidden. And I was coming across people from the more Catholic tradition who were doing planting of missional stuff in car boot sales, and we're leading people to faith and baptizing people through a car boot sale ministry. And I was really excited about it. I was like, well, who does that? That's amazing. I want to know more about this. So for me, it's watching what the Spirit is doing and asking what is already happening that we aren't seeing because we're so blind to the pioneering because it's out beyond our vision. How do we get there to see actually what's going on? So yes, I want to learn what's needed from good structure. But actually, when it comes to missional activity, I want to be seeing what the Spirit is doing, because my argument would be the world can only ever follow behind the creativity of God. God is far more creative than the world, and therefore the world likes to copy what the church has already done. We see that with the NHS and everything else, don't we? So for me, it's like, what is the Spirit doing? That's the question. And if I can't see what the Spirit is doing, well, I'm obviously in the wrong place. There's somewhere more edgy that I need to get to actually see it, because it's always on the edge that something interesting is happening.
2: And then Sally, what are your thoughts on that?
4: So similar to Chris, I think I'd probably want to say that God is the creator, and therefore he is the creator of all human imagination and skill. And so just because somebody isn't a Christian doesn't mean to say that they haven't got great skills and ideas and things, and that we as Christians can listen to those and notice that they actually might help us sometimes. But when it comes to actually discerning in a place what it's right to do for that place, it's a matter of us saying and praying, Lord, what is it that you are guiding us by your Holy Spirit to do? And I think one of the dangers that we have with the adoption of management speak in the church is that we sometimes use that management speak instead of recognizing in our language, in the way that we speak, that God is the one who's actually doing the work and we're just joining in. And it's, I think it's really important.

0: And I suppose in a business context, there are key performance indicators, there are numbers, the statistics, you can measure things, and you can kind of get wrapped up in that. But I suppose when God is doing something, sometimes it's outside of that, and it doesn't add up to us and our human brains, to be perfectly honest with you. So
1: It's a wonderful, Emma Einstein's written a wonderful book which mentions about how we count, and there are two words for counting in scripture. And one of those words is something that in the Old Testament God sort of tells people not to do because it's sort of lacking faith in God. You know, you're relying on the numbers. And then the other word, I'm afraid I can't remember what the Hebrew word is, but it means to lift up the head. And it's like you're looking at each one, you're seeing each person. And there's a sense in which we need to know if we're counting something, why are we counting? And we used to say in the project that I've just left us that we count because everybody counts. Mm-hmm. And if we count because each person counts, that's a good thing because we're helping each and every one, nobody to be missed. But if we're counting somehow to prove something, that's not so good because it can... And there are other ways of discerning what God's spirit is working at, as well as counting. And counting's fine to have as one of them, but we need others because, yeah, as you've said, in the rural areas particularly, if you haven't got a large number of people to start with living in the area, then what God is doing can be really missed. We had a question at General Synod the other week, and it was like, which communities have got more than 25, 100 or 50 children? Which churches have got more than those numbers? Well, of course, when you ask that question, it completely hides the rural churches that are doing well with children, because they're all working with possibly some of them with large percentages of their populations, but they're not going to show up on a reaching over 100 children from one church. It's not going to happen. So we need to sort of think about how we measure things to make sure we are able to see what God is doing.
0: Absolutely, because obviously there was things over the years about in teaching, large class sizes aren't great. So if you've got a smaller ratio teacher to children ratio, that, and in terms of discipleship, I suppose that's better, isn't it? So in terms of your research, Sally, we've been talking about numbers. What excited you about what you found and discovered through it?
1: Well, I was very excited to see the percentages of young people in the rural church plants. I think that was really great to see, and I didn't necessarily expect it. I was also really excited about recognising how many of those rural church plants connect really strongly to the rural landscapes around them, and how that affects the way that they talk about their faith and the way that they see their church. You know, so, you know, they talk about the fells as being like cathedrals, or you know, and one church saw itself as like being like the edge of the sea lapping up onto the beach, and the tide sort of being like when it's drawn back into God and then coming out in mission and covering the beach. You know, so the beautiful images about how they saw each other, which I thought were wonderful. And then most of all, something I already knew, but every single church plant that I spoke to was passionate about working with other churches in the area. And that's really, really important in rural areas, because Jesus said to his disciples, the world will know that you sent me when Christians love one another. And if we had lots of church plants coming into rural areas and sort of setting themselves up in opposition to the local established church, that would be a very bad thing. So I was just really encouraged to hear all the stories about how working closely with others and in complementarity, and in fact, how a large number of the

0: majority of new expressions of church in the countryside actually come from the local parish church. It's the dream, you know, it's the dream of somebody in a little congregation somewhere who's gone, oh, how can we reach young people in our village? Oh no, we've got a swimming pool. We'll set up a worship at our swimming pool, you know. And you know, these wonderful creative ideas are coming out of ordinary little parish churches and making an enormous difference proportionately in their small communities.
1: You could just imagine all the Sunday school songs coming out as they're enjoying a bit of worship in the swimming pool. That was some great thoughts from Sally Gaze, who was chatting with our current affairs presenter, Rob Westall. Also involved in the conversation was Reverend Dr. Chris Rogers. And of course, it is our Life Issues podcast, and we've got part four, the final part, to bring you tomorrow. I was encouraged thinking about that conversation, and Sally was talking about reaching out across different denominations, at different churches in our community. So no matter where you're located, where your church community is, whether it be in a rural space, rural area, maybe there's another church in the next village nearby, or maybe you are right in the heart, any inner city church, you've got maybe a community set up in your town, you go to a church, but you know of other churches in your town and local area. What ways could you show love to other churches in your community between now and the end of the year? Just a thought, something to ponder, something to perhaps bring before God, or maybe even your church leadership at the next meeting. You can catch up with the full episode of this particular Life Issues episode called Living Out Faith in the City or the Countryside this Sunday night on UCB1 from 9 o'clock.

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1: Talking Point with Ashley Andrew.
0: Now, I don't want to get into boiling water with mums. Mums who have delivered their babies through caesarean or C-section, but this is in the news and I want to talk about it. So you can share your experience. There's no judgment here whatsoever. Of course, a C-section is a major operation. Why does it always end up being a controversial topic? Well, the latest figures from the Welsh government showed that 42% of births in Wales were by caesarean section in 2025. That's the highest rate on record. Just over half of those were emergencies. In England, around 45% of babies were delivered by C-section. But a BBC News article is highlighting claims that mothers have described being left to recover from caesarean sections with no support. And I wonder if that's been your experience, you know, looking after this rather large wound and also looking after a newborn baby can get a little bit complicated, can't it? I wonder if you want to share your thoughts or comments on this. The Welsh government published a report in February highlighting the rapid increase of caesarean sections, saying the consequences for women, their families and the NHS had not been evaluated. The report actually raised concerns about staffing and support across maternity services and said that postnatal care was inadequately staffed and supported. Perhaps you did have a C-section and felt you were left to get on with it. Get in touch with the show. You can email Ashley, A-S-H-L-E-Y, at ucb.co.uk or use our WhatsApp number for UCB1, 01782 911 111.
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0: And that's the new one from Beach Chapel on UCB One, Give You the World. Tell me your thoughts and comments today on some of the care around women receiving a C-section. And maybe you feel like more should be done. Maybe you have had a particularly challenging experience where you felt just left to get on with it. You experienced firsthand what was written about in that news article that I read out about women not understanding what support was available when it comes to moving on past the C-section plus caring for a newborn baby. Tell me your thoughts and comments today on 01782 911 111. It's coming up to 25 to 11. Let's get a thought from Tim.
1: Hi everybody, it's Tim here from Crown Jesus Ministries. One of my favourite texts in the whole Bible is in Colossians 1. The first line of that passage describes Jesus like this: the Son is the image of the invisible God. Jesus is the image of God. He is the personality of God. Verse 19 says, God was pleased to have all his fullness dwell in him. Jesus is God. So whenever we see Jesus act, it is God himself acting. However we see Jesus interact with other people, it is how our Father in heaven interacts with people. Why does this matter? Jesus was simply so good to be around. Do you know him?
0: It's a good thought, isn't it? A good indicator, actually. How am I acting? Am I acting like Jesus would act in this situation? Or if you're confused by the way someone has acted towards you, to ask that same question. And go to God with your thoughts and concerns and prayers.

0: Leslie Perez, Echo.
1: Talking Point with Ashley Andre.
0: I'm super excited to have this conversation right now with Wendy Wilson, who is a puppy socializer from Dogs for Good. So I need to ask, Wendy, how do you define a puppy socializer?
2: Oh, well, we get a little puppy from 8 weeks old, and we look after this puppy and we bring it up and we train it. And we have a wonderful time with it. And then we send it off to Dogs for Good. And they train this lovely little dog to change people's lives.
0: Wow.
2: It's great. It's lovely.
0: Talk about some of the impact when you say changing people's lives. What does that look like practically?
2: Practically, it means it makes life possible for people. So I have friends that have... one of the assistance dogs, and it means they can go out, it means they can open doors, it means they can go to work, it means they can have a social life. It changes lives. Mm. These dogs change lives, which is it's lovely. It's really lovely. Very wonderful.
0: How long have you been involved with Dogs for Good?
2: Since 2020. Yeah, sorry, 2000. Yes. So that's 6 years.
0: Yeah, and over the 6 years, how many dogs have you supported or been involved with?
2: We're on our sixth one now.
0: Oh my goodness.
2: A little girl called Waffle, who's very sweet, a little yellow lab, who's 9 months old.
0: What about the level of investment that you have as a household with bringing up this particular puppy? Is it quite hard at the end to let go?
2: Yes, I mean, we have this little puppy becomes part of your family for a little while. Mm. So obviously saying goodbye is sad, and we cry. I often will cry when they leave. However, you know they're going on to change someone's life. And the great thing is you know they're going on to a new adventure. Mm. And we call it they're graduating. They're going off to doggy university, and they're going to graduate, and then they're going to go in and change someone's life. And the great thing is you say goodbye to them, and then the next minute it's Dogs for Good producing another little 8-week-old puppy.
0: Wow.
2: For you to look after. So it all starts again.
0: is it not like an ongoing process of toilet training and just shouting sit or fetch?
2: Yeah. Yeah, pretty much. But once you've got it cracked, it's fine. Well, I mean, dogs are a lot quicker to be able to go through the night and a lot easier to toilet train and everything than little babies. It's a lot quicker.
0: And just if people are tuning in and want to actually check out the website, you've not put them off by how much training you have to do, but they are interested in an organisation that connects people with disabilities, dementia, autism or mental health issues with specially trained dogs. They can go to the website dogsforgood.org. There's a bit of a highlight this month because there's been 7,000 specially trained assistants and working dogs that currently support people across the UK. That's a lot of toilet training. That's a lot of preparation and matching up. Have you seen the moment where your puppy that you've trained has been matched up successfully with its new owner?
2: We get told where they're going, which is lovely, and we get to find out what they're up to. Sometimes the clients will actually contact you. I mean, it might just be a brief text message or something to say, look, this dog's changed my life, and you get a photograph or something. But it's such a wonderful thing when you find out this dog that you've had in your family for about a year or year and a half, you put all this effort into and all the fun and joy of it as well, and then they've gone on and they're now living with someone and transforming their lives. It's great. It's a lovely thing. And
0: you're sharing with us firsthand what it's like to get involved with that. What support have you felt from Dogs for Good yourselves as the puppy socializer?
2: Oh, it's fantastic. I mean, they give you all the support you need. We'd never had a dog before in our lives. And we thought, we wanted our own dog, to be honest with you. And then it didn't work out. So we thought, well, a friend of ours suggested Dogs for Good. So we looked into it. And I'm not kidding you. They have been brilliant at supporting us. Everything is paid for. anything you need, they'll provide. If you want to go on holiday, you let them know and they'll make sure the dog is boarded with someone that is safe and trained to look after them. And so it's a win-win situation. You get this wonderful dog for about a year and a half living in your family's life, but then they will get a dog, hopefully, that will then go on and transform someone's life. So like I say, it's a win-win situation. It's great.
0: You're talking about one person's life being transformed, but actually the charity found that for every one person directly supported, there's actually about a further six people who benefit through community and family relationships because of this one little puppy, one little addition to the family. Talk about how you have seen or known how it doesn't just affect that one person who needs an assistance dog, but it does actually affect community relationships too.
2: I think it just means that that person can go in and actively get involved with other situations and other communities. I mean, we're part of a church. We obviously have these little dogs in our lives for a number of times, you know, for over the years, as it were. And we're in our missional community group, which is part of our church. We have lots of people in our house a lot of the time, and they're from different ages and different backgrounds. And what's lovely is this dog will affect my friends' lives as well. The church. Our church knows we do this, and so they know this dog and they're interested in this dog, and they have an input into this dog's life, as does the dog have an input into their lives as well. It's great. It's lovely. It's really lovely.
0: Talk to me about some of the eligibility, if people are still not put off by the commitment and the level of investment emotionally, just for cuddles, I mean, put it that way, just for hugs. If they're not put off and they're really interested, what kind of criteria do people have to have in order to get involved?
2: You need to be around a lot. Initially, to be honest with you, it's probably best to contact Dogs for Good themselves and find out exactly. I'm obviously a puppy socializer, so I can't give the definitive, you need to do this, you need to do that. Mm-hmm. But I mean, I'm a stay-at-home mum, so I get the privilege of not having to work. So I do need to be around of this little one, particularly when they're little. You know, that you're talking about an 8-week-old little pup who's a little baby, really. Mm-hmm. And they need a lot of support, but there's ways around it. And I would encourage you, just if you are interested out there, get in touch with Dogs for Good. They're brilliant. They're very supportive, and they will do their best to help you. And if there's something you want to do, you know, they'll do their best to try and help that happen, I'm sure.
0: They've got a handy website, dogsforgood.org, as we said, and you can also check out their social media, their Facebook, their Instagram, and their LinkedIn pages too. Wendy, what's the next stage for you now? Because you've got Waffle, so how long will Waffle remain with you and then move on?
2: Well, that's a really good question. I think we'll probably have her for at least another crumbs. Probably till Easter, I would have thought. Okay. It all depends, to be honest with you. Mm-hmm. She's 9 months old at the moment. So we've still got to see us through a season and for her to be, have her operation and that sort of thing.
0: Yeah.
2: But yeah, it's all good.
0: And we talked about the level of distress for yourselves to let go. What is it like for the likes of Waffle to say goodbye to her adopted family who helped to train and raise her? Is there that sending out, if you like, for that puppy, and in some way, do they know that they are heading off onto another adventure, to another new home?
2: That's a really good question. Obviously, they're bright animals, and so I'm sure they do sense something's going on. Mm-hmm. However, with a Labrador, which is generally what they are, you can get them to do anything with a piece of kibble and a piece of food. So actually, as long as there's food involved, they are your best friend, and they will follow you to the ends of the earth, you know. So actually, it will take a bit of time, but the borders that I know that the borders we're sending them to, they will be, they are vetted. Obviously, they are prepared by Dogs for Good to be good. They are good people. And so I know that I'm giving them to borders that are going to look after these dogs that we train. And I trust them to do the best by these dogs. So, yeah. And to be honest with you, I think by the time we go back down to see them after their training, which is another lovely thing, we get after they've been trained for about 16 weeks down at Banbury, we have the privilege of being able to go down, see them again, to see all the crazy, wonderful things that they've learned and done and achieved. And by then, it's almost like they're a different dog because they've had 16 weeks of different people, and they're very, very confident. And they come and say hello and they wag their little tails, but you know they're ready for the next stage in their lives. So it's a good thing. It's like bringing up children, isn't it, really? You're there to bring them up and to send them off into a brave new world kind of thing. So it's okay. It's all good.
0: You really are sending them into a brave new world, almost on heaven's assignment, if you like, because they are being trained specially trained to assist those in need. And Dogs for Good are calling for more volunteers to help raise and care for the next generation of its life-changing dogs. If you think or sense from this conversation today, hey, I'd like a four-legged friend to train, to inspire, to help someone else. Yeah, I could do that. Check out the website, Dogs for Good. I've never introduced anyone live on air as a puppy socializer, but I'm delighted to chat to you this morning, Wendy. And thank you for sharing your experience with us on the programme today.
2: Oh, it's been a pleasure. Thank you. Thank you for having me.
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Every Friday night at 10, join me, Joel Brown, for the sound of fusion. Come and celebrate the hope we have in Jesus with an energizing and uplifting hour of the very best Christian Afro beats and Afro gospel.

Josh Garrels on UCB One. And keep an eye on him on his social media because he's coming to the UK at the end of this month. Now, as we head to our new music playlist and head to the 11 o'clock news, we're going to go to Psalm 130. Well, this is in our new music playlist. Nikita is singing about this, who was our artist in the spotlight just last week, is sharing about her faith, sharing about how she moved across from being a Hindu to becoming a Christian. And this was after the passing of her mother. Someone stepped up bravely, confidently and boldly and invited her and her dad to church. Psalm 130 talks about the times when we need to wait on God. We cry out, we ask God to hear us, and we wait and listen for his response. Waiting, of course, with hope. This is Count On You, Psalm 130 from Young Presley and Nikita.

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0: Jesus really did love us, does love us with such an extraordinary love. He laid down his life for us. We don't see that happen in the news too often, but when we do, it's quite striking, isn't it? It makes us stop and ponder and think, what would I do if I was in that situation? A British racing car driver says he's only alive because of a rival who pulled him from a burning wreckage of a car. Did you see this in the news at the beginning of the week? Dutchman Loic Hartog abandoned his own vehicle during the China GT Championship race in Shanghai and doused the flames of Ollie Milroy's Ferrari with a fire extinguisher before dragging him from the vehicle. Ollie says, "I'm still alive tonight, entirely thanks to one man." Amazing to see that someone would put themselves at risk in order to save the life of another. I wonder what you thought if you saw that particular image, that newsreel you saw on social media. Quite extraordinary. It's the bravery for me, isn't it? Like, how can... What comes over you to step in at moment's notice and put your own life at risk in order to make sure someone else was still alive? 01782 911 111 to tell me your own personal experience of this. If you perhaps were at risk and someone stepped in to help you, or perhaps you did it, I'll give you a UCB cheer on and recognise your bravery. If you want to keep that anonymous, that's absolutely fine. Or you can email me, Ashley at ucb.co.uk, to tell me the full story.

0: Think about what it would have meant for the racing car driver, Ollie Milroy, if Loic Hartog had just paused and had a bit of a debate with himself. Should I really get involved before extinguishing this guy's car? Maybe I'll just check him what we're having for dinner tonight. Of course he didn't. He didn't procrastinate. He didn't hesitate. He stepped in, risked his own life in order to save the life of another. I've been talking about that today. The racing car driver who was miraculously saved, pulled from that burning vehicle during the China GT Championship race. And I wonder if you saw it, if you had a thought or a comment. Well, since Loic didn't procrastinate, he didn't hesitate, we're going to talk about the benefits of not procrastinating. We're going back to a conversation that I had last week with Dr. Itamar Schatz, because he's released a book about how there are actually not just one type of procrastinators, there's different types, and that looks different for each of us. Let's explore that once again together in just a moment.
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1: It's the push and pull. Will I? Won't I? Oh, I can't be bothered. I'll postpone that till tomorrow. No! Procrastination is the thief of more than time. Well, so says Dr. Itamar Schatz. I chatted with him last week on his book, Solving Procrastination. And he talked about all the different types of procrastinators and the concerns around procrastination itself and actually the impact on our lives that it can have. Let's go back to that conversation.
2: Talking Points on UCB One.
3: So when I was doing research for the book, I saw that there are many different patterns. People usually tend to think about procrastination as just one thing, but I realized there are very different cases of it. And a student, for example, who's procrastinating because of distractions is suffering from something very different than an executive who's procrastinating because of burnout, or maybe an artist who's procrastinating because of perfectionism. And as I was looking through the research, I figured, okay, this type of procrastination is very different from this type, both in terms of what kind of issues are causing it and in terms of what kind of solutions it calls for. And what I set out to do is basically figure out what are the different dominant types and then describe them in a way that helps people understand their own procrastination.
1: Right, so we are at the start of a new month, September. Quite a lot of people will have deadlines before the end of the year, organisations, things that they must accomplish. And then there's the pressure starting to build. So what would you say to someone who knows they have a deadline, perhaps by the 1st of September, they must complete their project, but they are procrastinating? What could be some of the reasons behind that? Is it simply because the pressure's starting to build, or a lack of support and accountability, perhaps?
3: Yeah. So I would say, first of all, if it's by the 1st of September, they're kind of behind schedule at this point. But in general, it really varies. So what I would say is start by asking yourself, okay, why am I putting this off? When I sit down and intend to do this task, do I maybe feel an internal pressure maybe to do something else instead? Maybe I get distracted from social media. Maybe I feel worried about getting criticized. Maybe I feel burnt out. And basically reflect on the reason why you're doing that. And then once you understand what is the cause, you can figure out what solution you can use. So maybe if you figure out, okay, the reason I haven't not got started on this task, even though I know I really should be doing it, is because I'm afraid it will not be perfect. I'm afraid I'll make some mistake. And then you can work on saying, okay, it's true that I'm worried here, but the fact that I'm waiting is causing me more issues than doing this task imperfectly. So I'm going to explicitly give myself permission to make mistakes. I'm going to say, this doesn't need to be perfect. This needs to be good enough. Here's what good enough is, and now I'm going to do that. Or maybe you will figure out, okay, I just don't want to do this task. It feels boring. It seems frustrating. It doesn't seem as exciting as it should be. How can I make it more enticing? Can I maybe do something called temptation bundling and bundle it up with something that is enjoyable? So let's say I've decided I'm going to start running and I know it's good for me. I know I want to do it. I intend to, but every time it's time for me to go outside, it just doesn't happen, basically. The motivation isn't there. So maybe I can make it more fun by listening to a favorite audiobook or listening to energizing music or making the activity more fun. And overall, the idea is figure out what is specifically the cause of the procrastination and then figure out what is the best way to address that cause.
1: Is procrastination on the increase, Dr. Itamar?
3: It's a good question. It's a bit hard to know. The research isn't there, but there are good speculation that yes, and there are lots of reasons for that. Some of these have to do with the distractions. So our brains basically did not evolve to handle social media as it exists today, which is just machines that are hyper-optimized to capture our attention for as long as possible. And that could be one issue. Another issue can be unstructured work. So when you have to go to the office and everything is very clear and you have to work on task A and then B and then C in a very rigid schedule,

0: it makes it less likely that you will procrastinate compared to if you're, let's say, working on something very vague. Maybe you're handed a very large task and told, get back to me by the end of the month or by the end of the week. And the less structure there is, the more we tend to procrastinate usually. This is a bit of a double-edged sword because for some people, actually having the freedom helps because they can structure their task better as opposed to when it's very rigid. But overall, more people will struggle with unstructured work than with structured work. Mm. And then there are additional issues that can cause issues like feeling more anxious about tasks that you have to do and things that can get in the way like that.
1: What is the knock-on effect of consistently procrastinating, not just in one area of our lives, but perhaps in several areas?
0: There's a bit of a vicious cycle there. So we start by procrastinating on something we need to do. And then we feel bad that we've procrastinated, which makes us feel ashamed sometimes and stressed. And then it's hard to get started. And then we keep putting it off and we put it off more and more. And then we feel worse. And then sometimes we just end up not doing it at all. And then we feel terrible. And the next time we're faced with a task, we now have more negative emotions associated with it. In other cases, especially when there's a very strong deadline, we might get ourselves to do what we need to, but we do it in a rush in the last minute. And then again, we feel bad about what we do. We end up usually not doing very well. We might get lack of sleep. We might get more stress. And again, that builds up this sort of self-fulfilling prophecy where the next time we say, okay, I'm going to do poorly on this task. And then you feel bad about the task and you put it off again.
1: Mm-hmm. And when it comes to if we're employers and we recognize an employee has a consistent behavior of procrastinating, or perhaps we're a parent and it's our son or daughter maybe heading off to university perhaps this month, and we're thinking, how are you going to get on? What could some of the concerns around them consistently procrastinating be?
0: So the concern is for them, A, not doing as well as they could, B, feeling terrible about what they do, or even worse, don't do, and C, basically just losing control in a sense, where procrastination is the one making decisions for them instead of having them in the driver's seat. Mm-hmm. And then you want to help them. And some of that is about empathy, which is understanding that this is a very tough issue to deal with, to see it from their perspective, to understand what they're suffering from. And part of it is also about accountability, because they do need the help and they do need the guidance and they do need the structure. And you want to balance these two things and basically offer empathetic accountability. And then that could involve maybe helping them by telling them, look, this is clearly a problem. Look at how it's hurting you. And you could also help them by helping them reflect about the situation and think what's causing the issue and also finding the right solutions. So if your kid, for example, is procrastinating, that could mean going there and saying, look, I'm not here to judge you. I'm here to help you. I don't know if you've noticed, but this is hurting you. This is painful. This is not good for you. And here's what you can do to move on. You're procrastinating maybe because of your social media or because of perfectionism or because you don't believe in yourself enough. Or maybe you sit with them to help them figure it out. But basically, you want to help them reflect, but then you want to help them figure out how to move forward.
1: Well, since it is a new month and people might have new goals, that seems to trend on socials. How can we not become intimidated, but actually set a goal right now at the start of the month to complete something by the end of the month? What you talked about that sort of, did you say reward bundling?
0: Temptation bundling.
1: How do we set a goal like at the start of this month and get to the end of the month and know that we have actually accomplished something and the procrastination has become a thing of the past? It's little by little, isn't it? If we start something this month, we can give ourselves a small win. So give us a way to make things less intimidating this month.
0: I would really recommend unpacking things. So when you're facing this big project or big intimidating task, you want to unpack it into small manageable steps. And then if there is a huge thing that you need to deal with, what really helps is to say, okay, I'm not dealing with this whole task. I'm only dealing with this next step at a time. And you want to make it as small of a step as possible to help yourself get started. So let's say you want to write an article. You can say, okay, my goal is not to write an article right now. That's going to be the end of the month. But right now for today, my goal is to write a single word, just so it's not a blank document. My goal is to maybe write one sentence, figure out the beginning of an outline, but basically turn that big intimidating mess into something that is very concrete and very manageable.
1: Oh, I like the sound of that. Of course, there's plenty more helpful advice in your book, Solving Procrastination, The Science of Why We Put Things Off and How to Finally Stop. And we've gone into a bit of the science behind all of that, but you do give some incredibly practical tips at the end of each chapter. And what's wonderful is if you're short on time, but you want to solve the problem as quickly as possible and maybe come back and read over once again, you give us takeaways at the end of each chapter. Super helpful. The book is available on amazon.co.uk. Dr. Itamar, if people want to reach out to you, find out more about you, where can they go?
0: My website, Solving Procrastination.
1: Fabulous. And thank you so much for being my guest this morning. I'm not going to procrastinate any longer. I'm going to do the task that I need to accomplish today, which is get on with the program. Thank you, Dr. Itamar Schatz.
0: Thank you very much.

Heavenly Hope, the colour on UCB One. Speaking of colours, have you noticed that there's autumn colours appearing here, there and everywhere? Have we accelerated the seasons or is that just me? I think we might reflect on that in just a few moments' time. Let's reflect on our record of the week first. That comes from Claudia Isaki, a French Congolese singer-songwriter and producer working in Paris and London. Well, that's where she's from, but let's talk about what her life experience has been like. This is her latest single, which describes a celebration of sisterhood, community and celebrating singleness. Because she writes on Instagram, growing up in church as a girl, I was taught many valuable lessons I'm grateful for. But there's this thing with marriage and love, this obsession with marriage that has left a lot of church Christian singles without not much of a place to feel like they're truly whole or fulfilled. She says, I don't feel right when friendships have been the greatest love of my life. I thought it was important to celebrate sisterhood and community.

0: Don't forget, you're a diamond. The lyrics of Origami are a record of the week for this week as Claudia Issiki addresses the elephant in the room where singles are sometimes made to feel less than in church because there's so many conversations about marriage and that almost being the ultimate goal. I wonder if that's your experience. You can share your thoughts and comments on our record of the week, on marriage, on singleness, in the church, or anything else for that matter, on our WhatsApp 01782 911 111.
1: When the rain is blowing in your face and the whole world is on your case,

0: Blessing Offer and Bob Lanzetti. Make You Feel My Love. It's feeling slightly cooler outside these days. Where did autumn creep in from? And are we experiencing an early onset autumn because of the intense temperatures that we've had throughout the summer? Let's go back to a conversation that I had, actually talking specifically about false autumn, from the Royal Horticultural Society, Lee Hunt. He's RHS's Principal Horticultural Advisor.
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2: Oh, good morning, Ashley. Great to talk to you about this subject because there's so much to discuss, isn't there?
0: Right, so is false autumn, is that a real thing?
2: Kind of, yes. Yeah. So it's not an actual title of like a disease or something. It's more of a description of what's going on at the moment. So when we normally think about autumn, we think about plants beginning to respond to cool temperatures, shorter days, the leaves start to go nice and fiery orange, autumn colours, you know, where you're walking through in your boots, you can hear them crunching under your feet. It's all a bit early for that. So you might notice that we're seeing some of those russety colours out in the countryside and in our trees, but it's actually a response to the drought and the hot weather that we've been having. So that idea that plants are beginning to shut down a bit, but it's not for winter yet. It's in a response to the drought. So things are just all looking a bit earlier, that you can see these symptoms now, but it's probably a month, 6 weeks, even 2 months early, depending on where you live in the country.
0: I mean, it just seems to me like the plants are exhausted after this long, hot summer that the majority of us have had. Tell us which areas specifically across the UK are seeing a bit of a false autumn.
2: Oh, thank you for asking that. It's amazing because we'll see a lot of headlines that talk about the whole country being the same. It's so not, because we know, particularly as you go up, from kind of Northern England and Scotland, they've had a fair amount of decent rain throughout the summer. So relatively speaking, their seasons are fairly normal. And then as you stretch coming down the country into Wales, southwest Cornwall, the area where I work, which is around RHS Wisley Gardens in Surrey, that whole south bit down to Kent and East Anglia, been very dry. And it's very prolonged dry, so we've been worried almost that we'd hit 60 days without rain. We didn't quite make it, but that is extraordinary because we've got a weather station at Wisley that shows us these things. And of course, the plants have responded because they just haven't had any water. So we're not just seeing the odd yellow leaf, which is a sign of stress. In some cases around here, we're seeing a few trees that are holding onto their leaves and look brown. That's a sign really that they're really suffering, that those leaves are dead on the branch, and that branch might be dead, and in some cases the tree might be dead or the plant, and that will be mirrored in our garden. So we have the advantage in the gardens that, you know, whatever little bit of water we have, whether it's collected from our grey water use, so that's things like washing vegetables or showering even with a bucket, you know, that has been used by gardeners to keep things going. So we are seeing early autumn signs in the garden, but often, of course, we can give that care and that love to plants. And it means often they're a bit of a haven, actually, compared to the surrounding wildlife, the surrounding countryside in the most affected areas.
0: But you mentioned there about trees and plants dying. So are we seeing a lasting impact then in our gardens, but also in our beloved spaces that we love to visit, national parks? Are we seeing a lasting impact of this early onset autumn?
2: I think it's something we definitely need to watch over the coming months. It's interesting. So now we've had a bit of rain, I'm watching like a hawk because you can almost see the country change colour, the countryside change colour. It's been almost like a light pale green, and it's definitely gone a bit deeper greener. But then you can still see which plants are highlighted as potentially dead between that. However, it's still not necessarily the end for that, because plants might shoot lower down on the plants. You might see shoots appearing as the water returns and the tree tries to regrow. So that I'm sure there will be odd plant deaths, but really now I'm watching to see what happens next spring, because if the shoots don't appear this autumn, of course spring is the time where everything grows back. And we have to remember that, you know, there are potential opportunities here. So sometimes, for example, if a tree dies, next couple of years you might see a lot of foxgloves in that wood because the light comes in and the foxgloves come out. So it's this funny mixture of, yes, potential impacts, but it can recover. I suppose the challenge here is that this is a severe event in this year, 26. If we get the rain and it's a bit cooler, things will recover. But of course, we understand that with the predictions of climate change, these kind of years are not going to become unusual, that they're going to become more average. So that's where it gets more concerning, because we have to think about it will change our countryside, but it'll change our gardens. And of course, gardens are easier to adapt because we can actively get out and plant, and we can begin that process this autumn, particularly if something's not done well or died. We can think about, oh, there's an opportunity, I can grow something that's more suited to my garden conditions. And I kind of feel like that is a bit of a watershed year, where we can see what's done well, what hasn't. And rather than struggling on with the things that haven't, I'm now thinking, right, what can I grow instead? And that's potentially quite interesting and exciting, because there are plants that I'm noting are not on my usual top list and are coming to the fore this year.
0: Oh, I need to find out what they are. But just to say, Lee, plants are expensive to buy. Obviously, you pick the ones that you love and you want to grow in your garden. And if it's not been a great year in terms of you've tried your best to water the plants, but with several regions having the hosepipe ban, several parts of the UK, that's been more challenging than first, you know, when you first buy your particular beloved plant. And so your advice, just to clarify, would be don't throw anything away just yet. Just wait to see if it does come back in the spring. But if it does, you might need to move on and plant something else.
2: And if you're really not sure, do what they call the scratch test. So that's where you'll start and you'll just scrape through the bark. If it's a bit thick, you could always do it with a little knife. And you're looking just underneath the bark. If a branch is alive, you'll see green underneath the bark, often quite sappy. If it starts to look buff or brown, that branch has died. So just work down from the top and go right down towards the base. If you get to the base and you've still not got any green, that's one to get rid of. That's a way of just kind of getting a quicker answer as well.
0: Now, so you mentioned some plants that have had a bit of a boost and are thriving and adapting to the long, hot summer. What are some of those ones that we can maybe keep an eye on or maybe even invest in for future?
2: Yeah, so I've been fascinated with a beautiful little tree called the strawberry tree. And that's also known by the botanical name of Arbutus. And it's got wonderful, like, cinnamon shiny bark, glossy leaves. And you'll get small little, they're round, but strawberry-like fruit. Sadly, they're not particularly exciting to eat, that you can eat them. They're just not very palatable. But it looks really pretty, like a little Christmas tree with the decorations on. That's done really well. Some of the grasses as well, things like Miscanthus or the elephant grass with its long plumes, they've come nice and early and are just wafting in the breeze at the moment. And all those things known as ice plants, so sedums, and at this time of year they have been quite thick, succulent foliages in rich reds and greens, but now they're getting those flat-topped red flowers, and they're brilliant for insects as well. You get lots of bees and other pollinators coming in there.
0: Well, but if people are not back at school just yet and they want to take a wander around the Wisley Flower Show, give us the details as to how we can check out some of these fabulous floral displays.
2: Oh, yeah, we've got the Wisley Flower Show, so it's scattered throughout the garden. You've got some amazing plant nurseries, so you can come and see and talk to the nurserymen and get their suggestions for what are doing really well at the moment. And it's on every day. It's part of the entrance. So if you're an RHS member, you can just come as normal for free, but you can just pay for a ticket and come into the garden as well. So come along. It's It's really great. And if you can't make that one, because, you know, that's Surrey, don't forget that the other RHS gardens in Devon, Salford, Harrogate and in Essex, you know, they've got lots of great ideas. So, yeah, always worth visiting. And that's the thing, go along to gardens, you know, wherever you are. You'll always be inspired by what more you can grow.
0: And if you do want to be inspired by what you can grow this autumn, there is a little article of 12 top plants for autumn pollinators on RHS's website, rhs.org.uk. Fantastic to chat to you, Lee, about what we've thought perhaps was a myth. But actually, in reality, when we take a walk, we are hearing lots of crunches underfoot. It really does feel a little bit autumnal out there. Lee Hunt, RHS Principal Horticultural Advisor, thank you for advising us today.
2: Thank you. It's been great to talk to you.

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Joy, Marizu on UCB One. Well, as we move into the next hour, we'll prepare for our time for prayer. We can remind ourselves that we're not just seated here on earth, we're seated with Christ in the heavenly realms. So can we pray from heaven's perspective today about some of the things that's affecting our own lives, our communities, our nation, and our world? If you want to get involved with our time for prayer, if you have a personal prayer request, you can send me it on the WhatsApp 01782 911111, or if it's easier, email ashley@ucb.co.uk. I'd love to stand alongside you in prayer this Wednesday afternoon.

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1: UCB News at 12 o'clock. I'm Rob Westall. More than 250 further flights have been cancelled today as disruption from yesterday's air traffic control outage continues. 1,300 flights were cancelled yesterday, and the boss of NATS has been summoned to a meeting with the Transport Secretary, but he's ruling out suggestions a cyber attack could be behind the fault. Ryanair wants Martin Rolfe to resign, and the head of Wizz Air UK, Yvonne Moynihan, is not happy either.
2: This is the third summer where we have had mass disruption, so it should be a case of three strikes and you're out. Airlines are prepared and resilient, and so the same should be expected of NATS, particularly as they are critical national infrastructure.
1: The Foreign Secretary's disputed warnings British Jews could be at more risk because of new sanctions on Israel. Ed Miliband set out a ban on imports from the occupied West Bank yesterday and insists he's standing up for British values. A 22-year-old is due in court charged with causing death by dangerous driving after two cyclists were killed in a crash in Kent. Aaron Turner from Hyams also accused of fleeing the scene in Gravesend on Sunday morning. Two firms have been fined more than £1 million over the death of a worker who was buried alive in a ditch. Gio Arsenay was crushed when soil collapsed on him at a construction site in Banstead, Surrey in 2020. Oil prices have risen above $100 a barrel for the first time since July after the US hit Iranian tankers overnight. American officials claim it was in response to further attempted missile attacks on a Navy warship. The hikes and disruption to supplies have seen drivers here paying more at the pumps in recent days. Tennis, and there'll be a new name on the men's US Open tennis trophy after defending champion Carlos Alcaraz went out. He was beaten in five sets by American Ben Shelton. That's the latest UCB News. Your next update in an hour.
3: Thanks, Rob. Taking a look at the weather for Wednesday afternoon. A similar story to yesterday. We've got scattered showers gradually fading, leaving a largely dry and bright day across the UK, with the sunniest skies in Scotland. Breezy along North Sea coasts, but tending to ease later. Temperatures near or perhaps a little low than average, 15 to 19 or 20 degrees across the country.
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5: 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Ephesians 2:4-5.

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0: Now, don't go AWOL on me now. It's our time for prayer. If you've only got a few moments to spare, can I suggest that you lean in for just a moment and listen to Katie Tupling's thoughts about how we could tuck ourselves under God's arm and just ask him a few questions?
2: Reverend Katie Tupling, co-founder of Disability and Jesus, a reflection on prayer. Sometimes my 11-year-old son comes and tucks himself under my arm as I sit on the sofa, and he says the immortal words, "Can I ask you a question?" And I reply quietly, "Of course." There might be, "Can I go and play on my Chromebook?" And my answer might be yes, or not yet, or no. And we don't always agree with my reply, even if I can justify it. Or the question might be, "Why did Granddad die?" The answer is simpler to explain, but more painful to live with. And occasionally the question is, "Why didn't God stop Granddad from dying?" That's harder to explain, painful to live with. And often I say, "I don't know." For me, prayer is tucking myself under God's arm as we sit together. And I ask him, "Can I ask you a question?" And he replies quietly, "Of course." Sometimes he says yes, sometimes not yet, sometimes no. And whether our conversation is painful or joyful, we are in it together.

Citizen Way, with a song called Lift My Eyes, celebrating the work that Mission Aviation Fellowship does. We've spoke to them before on Talking Points, but just as a little reminder, if you want to go to their website, it's maf-uk.org, maf-uk.org. They are the world's largest humanitarian air operator, and perhaps you have seen their social media content recently talking about the reality of life that we're living in right now, where fuel prices are so challenging, so expensive. So how are they navigating all of that, sending medical supplies, doctors and nurses to places nowhere else can reach? You can jump onto the website, find out about the work they do, maybe pray about maybe getting involved and standing alongside them in prayer at this time. And that reminds me, if there is anything you want us to pray about today in our time for prayer, ping me an email, ashley@ucb.co.uk, A-S-H-L-E-Y, @ucb.co.uk, with any particular prayer request that stands out to you, or you can always use the WhatsApp number for UCB1, 01782 911 111.

get up again. Madison Ryan Ward on UCB One. When we fall down, when we have a bit of a blip, we do have to talk ourselves into getting back up again, don't we? Give ourselves a bit of a pep talk, or maybe even rope someone else in as a little bit of an accountability partner. That always is helpful, actually, when it comes to solving procrastination. Thinking back to the conversation that I had with Dr. Itamar Schatz, maybe you're quite good at goal setting, or maybe you're quite good at getting your family support involved, just with a little bit of a check-in. What about the thousands of teens that are missing education under the radar? Because they don't have the support. They don't have someone checking in with them. They don't even have the resources. I'm talking bus fare to get to college. A report by Dame Rachel D'Souza in the news today said that around 42,000 16 to 17-year-olds in England were officially classed as studying at college. Well, that's good, right? But many were not showing up at least half of the time. She said they'd gone under the radar and were not getting the support they need. Support of making sure that they do have the bus fare to get to college, making sure that even if, for whatever reason, they've had a particular blip, they've fallen down, are they able to get back up and get back into the routine of going to college and getting into further education? And then

Well, that's important for us to continue to pray around. But given the fact that the Children's Commissioner has highlighted this today, that there could be so many more under the radar, how can we pray about this? Those who have had so much upheaval in their lives, their teenage lives, that's all they have known. Do you want to take some of these points and pray about them today? It's not simply a lack of motivation. Is it simply this is what they've become adapted to? Take a moment whilst listening to Van Buren and see if there's something that stands out to you. See if there's something that God nudges you to pray about. Maybe they don't have a trusted adult that they can talk to about their struggles. Maybe they go to college and they don't even like the course that they're on. Whatever the reasons, God knows. And God has a plan and a purpose for them. Amen. I'm

0: All My Love, Taylor Armstrong. Now, if you find that you keep going round and around and around in circles, and you found that you've not been able to break a cycle of a stronghold perhaps in your life, something that keeps coming up again and again and again, causing you pain, a bad habit you've so desired to break for years, I think the word for today might help you out.
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2: Keep marching and believing. Jericho represented the greatest stronghold in Canaan, and it had to be conquered before Israel could move in and possess the land. So God told them to march around its walls once a day for 6 days and seven times on the seventh day. On the seventh day, Joshua said to the people, "Shout, for the Lord has given you the city." Is there a stronghold in your life? Are you discouraged, thinking you've been battling for a long time with no sign of victory? It may have seemed that way to the Hebrews too. Notice that God told Joshua the walls would fall down on the seventh day, but Joshua didn't tell the people. They just had to keep walking. And the Lord doesn't tell us everything either. Through the pen of Paul, he urges us to be steadfast, immovable, always abounding in the work of the Lord, knowing that your labour is not in vain in the Lord. That's 1 Corinthians 15, verse 58. So keep walking, keep praying, and keep believing. For all you know, this may be the day when the walls of your Jericho come down. You may be only steps away from a moment like Joshua 6, verse 20. And it happened when the people heard the sound of the trumpet and the people shouted with a great shout that the wall fell down flat. Then they took the city. The very walls that kept them out became stepping stones to victory. So keep marching and believing. Defeat your strongholds with the spiritual weapons of worship, scripture, and prayer. It's just a matter of time before your Jericho comes down.
0: I want to read out Vanessa's email. As we spoke about journaling, taking time to do that and make note of the things that God is maybe revealing to us. She says, "Ashley, I actually made up my mind that for the next 12 months, I want to strengthen my relationship with God and commit to it daily with little acts of obedience, relationship, exercise, what I'm eating, prayer life, work life, and I'll journal those little daily acts of obedience. It's my own slant on little acts of kindness." Ah, nice, Vanessa. Yeah. I mean, you can journal both those things, maybe something that you've done for somebody else and then a small step of obedience that you've done towards God. And aren't they both connected? She said that someone said the gifts of the Spirit are listed like a staircase with love at the top, self-control at the bottom. So she says she's starting at the bottom with self-control and working her way up to the top. I'm thinking that obedience in small things will make obedience in the big things easier. Before you know it, I will hopefully have climbed that big staircase. And I read that out because as I was reading the word for today and listening along with you all, I just felt the two are connected. Thank you, Vanessa, for sharing your journaling hopes, your journaling goals. But it reminds us from what the word for today has imparted to us. What's the one thing that God is asking us to be obedient with? What's the one thing he's tasked us with? And how can we break the cycle of strongholds in our lives? Make a note of it. Make a note of today's date and make the decision to follow God, to take him by the hand and break the strongholds over your life. Amen.

my way out through the dark. It was tougher times. 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I've been looking for the balm to heal the pain. 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

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But let me tell you, there are some brighter days on the horizon. 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
0: And thank you for being with me on a Wednesday. Thank you for taking time to pray around some of the things that you see and hear in the headlines. As we think about some of the things that has happened in our government over the last 24 hours, the Foreign Secretary says he regrets the response from Israel after the UK announced sanctions against Israeli settlements in the occupied West Bank. Israeli officials have ordered the closure of the British consulate in East Jerusalem and banned 12 MPs from entering the country. It's not exactly doing very much for relations, is it? But Ed Miliband says the government has taken an important step. But how should we respond to this as Christians? How should we respond to this in our time for prayer? Perhaps you're considering praying for Ed Miliband and the 12 MPs who are banned from entering Israel. Or perhaps you are considering praying around some of the scenes that we've seen in 2026 alone. The hatred, the anti-Semitism towards the Jewish community. Britain's chief rabbi warned it'll embolden people who use hatred as a weapon against Jews. Such a tough topic for us to navigate, given that our Lord and Saviour, Jesus, was Jewish. So can we hold all of that today up to God in prayer and ask for him to give us wisdom with how to pray for our government, to pray for our Jewish brothers and sisters, to pray for the communities around the Middle East who'll be affected by this, and for lawmakers and decision makers to use wisdom, to use grace and justice and mercy, just as Jesus taught us to do. Amen.

0: 10th Avenue North, singing about some things that are not easy to do. Let go. Sometimes God asks us to let go of old seasons, old relationships, let go of a situation and trust in Him. And then I'm reminded of the story of the parable of the unjust judge, where the widow simply did not let it go. She went again and again and again and petitioned the judge, pleaded her case, and pretty much wore the judge out. He granted her her request. It's a parable about not giving up. But what about when you're just not getting anywhere in your situation? We talk about the Holy Spirit being our advocate. We talk about Jesus representing us in the courts of heaven. Let's meditate on all of that today and remember that even if we feel like we're giving up, God does not give up on us. He's our representative. He'll plead our case.
1: May you remember that at this very moment, the Lord Jesus Christ Himself is making intercession for you by His presence.

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He is your representative and your hope.

0: I need you, Eris Ford, on UCB One. How do you feel when someone doesn't keep to their word? Shouldn't a yes be a yes? Isn't that what the Bible says? Yesterday, I highlighted that previous Prime Minister Sir Keir Starmer made a promise that tech platforms would have to do something about online nude images. And I highlighted yesterday that nothing has yet been done. Today, as we see in the news, that's changed. Tech platforms are expected to be forced by the government to make it impossible for children to take, share or view nude images. We hear from Culture Secretary Lisa Nandy, who says the changes made so far don't meet the scale of the crisis facing under 18s.
1: The government will also require apps that children use to prevent them from accessing or sharing nudity as soon as possible. We will explore what legislation is needed to implement this commitment with a view to moving as quickly as possible.
0: She says she's almost certain she'll have to introduce legislation, but will drop those plans if tech firms impose tighter restrictions. Tim Cairns from Christian charity CARE supports that, but warns that device-based protection for children won't solve all the issues, such as on consent.
2: You know, there are women out there today who are re-traumatised because of illegal material of them that is on the internet that they have repeatedly tried and tried and tried and tried to get removed.
0: Perhaps you are one of those people that Tim Cairns is speaking about. If you would like to find out more about the work that CARE does, you can go to care.org.uk. Or there's another organisation that I thought of whilst listening to both the Culture Secretary and Tim Cairns. I thought about Becca Legg from restoredlives.org, because it might be that images have been taken because people are in an abusive relationship or situation. And if you want to find out more, go to restoredlives.org. Can we hold all of that intention today? Can we hold all of that up to God? Because the government is making good on that promise, taking action. What will tech companies do now? And what will this look like going forward? And what does this mean for those who are still traumatised by images that were shared, perhaps even at some point by accident or without consent? So can we pray right now for those across our community who are nervous, who want to see this totally taken away from our society, this fear that an image of themselves that they wouldn't want shared or put anywhere is still available for people to access and look at? Lord, can we petition you for a society today that steps away from lust, that steps away from intimidation and steps away from abuse of power and coercion? Lord, it seems like a big ask, but you're Lord over all. We ask for the government to do all that it possibly can in every way possible to stop young people, and anyone else for that matter, having access to nude images without individuals' consent. It shouldn't be an option in our society today. Lord, we continue to lift up all of those who perhaps have seen images and that started an addiction to pornography, who are living with that sin, that stain, that shame, and cannot speak to anyone about it. Lord, I pray that they would reach out to great organisations, great Christian organisations. Naked Truth comes to mind, that they can reach out to and speak to freely about their how it all began and how to find a way out, how to move forward. Lord, we know that there is no condemnation for those who are under Christ Jesus. And so we pray that for anyone who has had their images shared, for anyone who's looked at images and feels caught up in a web, now, Father God, we pray, say and declare, let freedom come where there has been fear. Let love surround those who have been hurt, abused, or traumatized. In Jesus' name.

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Faithfully. Toby Mac, faithfully. We know the value of God's faithfulness to us here at UCB. And if it wasn't for your wonderful, faithful support, we couldn't stay on air or bring you the word for today that we brought you a little earlier on, and some of the great conversations that we've had on Talking Points. So thank you for getting involved once again on the programme today. And thanks to my guests, Wendy Wilson from Dogs for Good. She's a puppy socialiser. And if you want to find out more what that looks like, go to dogsforgood.org. Great to go back to some conversations and celebrate some of the good chats that we've had on the programme as we revisited a conversation with Dr. Itamar Schatz from his book, Solving Procrastination. And then reminding ourselves that even if there is a bit of a change in season, we can prepare, plant ahead, and maybe even prepare for next year too. You can visit the Royal Horticultural Society's website for more tips about how to get prepared for the change in seasons, rhs.org.uk. Good to be reminded of that conversation that I had with Lee Hunt. Well, you have a wonderful rest of your Wednesday afternoon, and Steve Best will keep you company, and I'll see you tomorrow. So

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1: UCB News at 1 o'clock. I'm Rob Westall. Passengers are experiencing a second day of travel chaos after an air traffic control breakdown yesterday. The under pressure boss of the National Air Traffic Services has been summoned to explain to the Transport Secretary what went wrong. Ryanair says it lost around £3 million yesterday. Sean Tipton from the Association of British Travel Agents says airlines now have to get travellers where they need to be.
2: It's not always possible to get you an alternative that's actually suitable for you, in which case the airlines would say, OK, fair enough, you can either rebook at a later time of year or you can have your money back. Same on the package. The tour operator would do the same. So it's far from ideal.
1: The Prime Minister insists Britain stands for fairness after criticism over sanctions placed on illegal Israeli settlements in the occupied West Bank. Yesterday, the government announced a ban on goods produced in the area. The chief rabbi warned the decision could make life more dangerous for British Jews, but Andy Burnham's told MPs he stands behind the move.
3: Where people are being bullied out of their homes, intimidated, we will always stand with the underdog and take what action we can to support them. That, Mr. Speaker, is leadership on the world stage. Britain being true, that is what the British people expect of us, and that is what this government will do.
1: A man's due in court later charged with causing death by dangerous driving in Kent. Two cyclists died in the collision in Gravesend on Sunday, while a third had minor injuries. A body's been found in the search for a 15-year-old boy who got into difficulty in the sea off the Welsh coast. The teenager from Yorkshire went missing on the 30th of August at Marlowe's Sands in Pembrokeshire on a family holiday. And around 340 jobs are being axed at Channel 4. The broadcaster's cutting 28% of its workforce by the end of the year as part of a restructuring plan. That's the latest UCB News. Your next update in an hour.
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4: If my people, who are called by my name, will humble themselves and pray and seek my face and turn from their wicked ways, then I will hear from heaven and I will forgive their sin and will heal their land. 2 Chronicles 7:14.

Slimo Blaze and Joe L. Barnes. Good afternoon, ahoy, and welcome to Tuesdays, Steve. No, Wednesdays, Steve. Wrong already. Steve Best in the afternoon. It's Wednesday, honest. Wednesday, the 9th of September. It really is. At least I think so, anyway. Who knows? No, really, it is. I think. Welcome along, guests. We've got some great music for. I think we should just reset and start again. Got some great music for you between now and four. We've also got multiple chances to win stuff. As I say, It's noises, really. We've got standing ovation, we've got a fanfare, and we've got a round of applause. We are cheap on this programme, cheap and cheerful. We'll bring you the latest weather, the latest news. We've also got a look in depth at one of the news stories coming up after two. Also, we have our 10-minute Bible talks. We're continuing our look through Judges. And a little bit later on, we'll have our daily devotional word for today. And some great stories from around the world as well. We've got a surprise proposal to tell you about. I wouldn't enjoy it, but anyway, somebody did. We're also going to tell you about a very special cafe in Hull. And if you're looking to invest in real estate, we've got an interesting offer for you coming up in just a few minutes as well. Before all that, though, this is new from Nikita.

0: Former record of the week from Nikita, that is called Fruit. It's UCB1. Now then, if you're looking to invest in real estate, come with me, if you will, to Denbighshire in Wales, where Ruthin School is up for sale. It survived over seven centuries, being 742 years old. It survived plague, civil war and two world wars before financial pressure closed its doors for good. After being bought in March of 2023, its new owners put some money in to cover some losses, but it continued to lose money and went into administration in July of this year. So it's now up for sale. So 12 buildings, a sports field and over 24 acres of agricultural land. 5 million quid is the guide price. So if you're looking to make an investment, why not head over to Wales and get involved in buying a nice school. Looks very nice, actually, and the scenery around is absolutely gorgeous. It's Grade 2 listed, dating back to the 1850s. It's got a main school building, dining hall, science block, additional classrooms, sports halls, storage facilities, boarding houses, sports pitches and adjoining agricultural land. Might be nice for conferences, don't you think? Anyway, check it out. Ruthin School, 5 million to you.
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1: We are Messengers and Ben Fuller on UCB One. It's Steve Best in the afternoon, and one thing we like to do is learn something together on the show, and we're going to do that right now as we bring you
2: Steve's Fact of the Day.
1: This is actually pretty amazing. The rent hasn't been raised in a German village by the name of Figurai since 1521. It costs the equivalent of $1 to live there for an entire year. I think I'm moving in now.
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By the way, if you love that kind of music, if it floats your boat like it floats mine, then make sure you're listening tonight at 10 p.m. because it's Origins tonight with Bex. Some great acoustic and independent and storytelling music just like that from Field Lily. Right, it's 25 past one. On the way in about 15 minutes' time, it's 10-minute Bible talks, and we are working our way through Judges right now, concluding chapter 6 today with Keith. And we're talking about Gideon's fleece and about signs in general. You know, sometimes we can treat God like a vending machine, can't we? Asking for a sign in order to get something. But since we now have access to Jesus, we don't need to ask for fleeces, do we? Nonetheless, we'll find out about Gideon and his fleeces in about 15 minutes' time. Before that, plenty of good music, a look at the weather on the way as well. Plus, we'll have Wordscapes, finding out why we say the things we say. But right now, we've got Jeremiah Paulton.

so much great music to bring you now, between now and 4 o'clock here on UCB. On that is Jeremiah Poulton. That one's called Galactic Grace. Let's see what the weather is doing this afternoon. Showers gradually fading, leaving a mostly dry and bright afternoon. The best sunshine in Scotland, and the breezy conditions will ease down later on as well. Your top temperatures today for Scotland, Northern Ireland and the north of England, 14 to 17 degrees. 19 degrees today for Wales and the rest of England. On the way shortly, Wordscapes, finding out why we say what we say. And then 10-minute Bible talks as we continue through Judges.

I must say, when it comes to wedding proposals, some people work really hard to get theirs absolutely right. Derek Cowan being one such, because he actually popped the question to his fiancée, well, now fiancée at least, Nicole, on her favourite roller coaster ride in Blackpool. Nick said the Nicole said the proposal was extra special. Well, I bet it was, actually. They're both from Scotland. They've been together for over 3 years, and the staff at the Pleasure Beach Resort in Blackpool, which is where the Avalanche ride is found, which is where this the deed happened. The staff made sure that the couple had the ride to themselves under the pretense that Derek, who's a mechanic, had been given permission to look at the ride's workings. Ah, clever. Nicole says, I wasn't suspicious because Derek is really into knowing how things work. And I was thinking, well, this is something standard for him. But it all changed when out came the ring. He actually proposed, not actually on the ride at the time, because that could have ended in, catastrophe, really, but it was afterwards, after they'd been round. But anyway, you'll be pleased to know, obviously, she said yes. And, well, who knows, maybe the ceremony will even take place on a roller coaster as well. I mean, I wouldn't put anything past them, let's be honest. But there we go. Some great thought went into that. Well done, Derek. Excellent work. And well done to all the staff at Blackpool Pleasure Beach for helping to make sure it happened as well. Coming up next, Wordscapes. Why do we say the things we say? That's all coming up after this from Taylor Charmaine.

0: UCB One. Steve Best in the afternoon. Time for something fascinating now. Well, I think it is anyway. Your chance to find out why it is we say the things we say. Where do our words, phrases and idioms come from? Always fascinating, I think. And today's is no exception because we're going back to the 16th century as we bring you
1: Wordscapes with Steve Best.
0: So yes, we are going back to the 16th century, like I say, to look at the origins of the word gossip. It comes from an old English word, godsib, G-O-D-S-I-B-B. The term for the godparents of one's child or the parents of one's godchild. Generally, they were very close friends, even then. And back in the 16th century, the word assumed the meaning of a person, mostly a woman, that's what it says here, one who delights in idle talk, a newsmonger. That's the way the dictionaries talk about it. Anyway, now back in the early 19th century, a bit later on, the term was extended from the talker to the actual conversation. So it went from a gossip to gossip. But to be a gossip actually first appears in Shakespeare. Surprise, surprise. It pretty much always does. The term originates, though, this is fascinating, from the bedroom at the time of childbirth in those days. Giving birth, you see, used to be a social event exclusively attended by women. So the pregnant woman's female relatives and neighbours would congregate and idly converse. Now, in the Middle Ages, a gossip referred to a community of tight-knit friendships between women. So actually, it was quite a positive thing back in those days. It was like a sisterhood, if you like. But over time, unfortunately, gossip came to have a less positive meaning, and it meant to talk about others. But so there we go. Originally, gossips were a sisterhood, which is quite a nice way to think about it, really, isn't it? So there we go. Now you know. If you'd like me to take a look at the origins of a word, phrase, idiom, place name, person's name, anything really, all you've got to do is drop me a line, steve@ucb.co.uk, and I'll do my best to get to the bottom of it for you. And we'll have another Wordscapes for you same time tomorrow. Time for some new music now. This is Hope Harding.

0: goodbye.
1: One of the new songs for September on UCB One from Hope Harding. That one is called Goodbye. It's 10-minute Bible Talks time now. We're in Judges. We're in Judges chapter 6, actually. And before we take a look at what we've got in store today, let's see whether we can remember what happened yesterday, shall we?
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1: Jeff was talking about spiritual drought yesterday, what we all go through from time to time. 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But we heard about God's promise to Gideon and the Israelites, which also applied to you and to I, didn't it? Well, today we're continuing in Judges chapter 6 with Keith Simon. Have you ever asked God for a sign? Well, we're about to hear about Gideon doing just that.
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7: A long time ago, a friend of mine asked God for a sign to prove that he was real. The guy was at a real crossroads in his life, uncertain about what exactly he should do, and he decided to put God to the test. He prayed something like, God, if you're real, if you really care about me, then prove it. Make something unmistakable happen today. And then nothing happened. There was no sign, no voice from the heavens, no sudden clarity, just silence. And for my friend, that was it. He walked away from the faith, convinced that God either didn't exist or didn't care. He'd made his demand, put God on trial, and when God didn't show up the way he expected, he moved on. Maybe you've been there too. I know this story sounds a little dramatic, but I've heard plenty of other stories like it. And maybe if we're honest, we've done something similar. Maybe we've said something like, God, if you want me to take this job, then let them call me today. God, if you want me to date this person, let me run into them at the grocery store. God, if you're listening, give me a sign. Which brings us to Gideon and his fleece. Gideon was an unlikely leader. We've seen in the last few days that he was afraid, he doubted himself. When God called him to lead Israel against the Midianites, he was so unsure of himself that he needed constant reassurance from God. And by the time we reach Judges chapter 6, verses 36 to 40, Gideon has already seen God do incredible things. God sent an angel to speak to him. But Gideon still hesitates. He's still unsure if God is really going to do what he said. So Gideon lays out a fleece and asks for a sign. Here we pick it up in verse 36. Gideon said to God, if you will save Israel by my hand, as you have promised, look, I will place a wool fleece on the threshing floor. If there is dew only on the fleece and all the ground is dry, then I will know that you will save Israel by my hand, as you have said. And that is what happened. Gideon rose early the next day. He squeezed the fleece and wrung out the dew, a bowl full of water. But then Gideon asks for another sign, this time with the opposite result. I told you he needed constant reassurance. Here's verse 39. Then Gideon said to God, do not be angry with me. Let me make just one more request. Allow me one more test with the fleece. But this time, make the fleece dry and let the ground be covered with dew. That night, God did so. Only the fleece was dry. All the ground around was covered with dew. At first glance, this seems like Gideon is doing exactly what my friend did, demanding a sign from God. You might be familiar with what Jesus said when he was tempted in the wilderness. He said, do not put the Lord your God to the test. Jesus rebuked Satan for tempting him to manipulate God into proving himself. So that raises the question, wasn't Gideon doing the same thing? Wasn't he putting the Lord to the test? Well, I don't think so. If Gideon's request was truly about testing God in a way that stemmed from doubt and unbelief, we'd expect God to respond with righteous anger. But instead of rebuking Gideon, God answers his prayer. Why? Well, because Gideon wasn't asking God to help him make a career choice or a dating decision. He wasn't treating God like a cosmic magic eight ball. No, Gideon was asking a much bigger question. Gideon wasn't so much putting the Lord to the test as he was asking the Lord, who are you? See, Gideon lived in a time when Israel was surrounded by nations that worshiped gods like Baal and Asherah. And these gods were tied to the forces of nature, storms, fertility, the changing seasons. And the people believed that these gods were fickle, that they needed to be manipulated in order to bless them. So when God called Gideon to lead Israel, he was struggling with something much bigger than just fear. He was wrestling with the nature of God. Who is the God that is calling me? Are you really the one you say you are? Are you really sovereign over nature itself? Are you different from all the other gods? That's why Gideon's fleece wasn't a random test. He specifically asked for something that would demonstrate God's absolute control over nature. One night, dew only on the fleece. The next night, dew on the ground, but not on the fleece. And God did it. Not because Gideon was testing him, not because Gideon was trying to avoid faith, but because Gideon was desperately seeking to know the God who had called them. So let me ask you, do you see the crossroads, the tough decisions in life as an opportunity to know God more? Or are you just looking for an answer? Do you come to God to know him, to understand his character, to grow in faith? Or do you come to him like a vending machine, hoping that if you press the right buttons, you'll get what you want? God isn't a tool for decision making. He's not a fortune teller. He's the creator of the universe, the savior of your soul, the king of kings. He wants a relationship with you, not one based on superstition. See, a relationship with God will lead us into action, but superstition will leave us complacent. In 1812, Napoleon Bonaparte led one of the most ambitious military campaigns in history. He invaded Russia with over 600,000 men. Napoleon had the most powerful army in the world, and he had a plan to conquer Russia. But before marching forward, Napoleon hesitated. You see, Napoleon was obsessed with omens and signs, and he believed his success was tied to supernatural confirmations. So before he'd make any key decisions, he would wait for signs. Sometimes he would delay and even stall military action until he saw what he believed was a sign of divine approval. So before marching into Russia, Napoleon saw what he thought was a favorable sign. It was an eagle flying overhead. Convinced that was a good omen, he pressed forward. But of course, the military campaign was a disaster. His army wasn't prepared for the brutal Russian winter. His supply lines collapsed, and by the time he retreated, over 500,000 of his men were dead. Napoleon's obsession with signs didn't lead to victory, it led to ruin. How often do we do the same thing? How often do we wait around for some sort of supernatural confirmation instead of walking in the wisdom God has already given us? Napoleon had years of military training. He had the advice of brilliant generals. He had common sense that told him invading Russia in the winter is a really bad idea. But he ignored all that. Instead, he looked for a sign. We do the same thing when we ignore scripture, when we ignore the advice of wise friends, ignore what we already know about God's character, all because we're waiting for some sort of miraculous sign, miraculous confirmation. But here's the truth. We don't need to ask for a sign. We already have it. Gideon needed confirmation because he lived in a time before Christ. But we have something greater. We have the finished work of Jesus. Hebrews 1 tells us, in the past, God spoke to our ancestors through the prophets at many times and in various ways. But in these last days, he has spoken to us by his Son. Jesus is the ultimate revelation of who God is. If we want to know God is good, we look at the cross. If we want to know God is powerful, we look at the resurrection. If we want to know God is with us, we remember that Jesus ascended to the right hand of the Father. Gideon asked for a sign, and God graciously gave it to him. But today, we don't need to ask for fleeces or omens. We don't need to say, God, if you love me, prove it, because he already has. So what about you? Are you waiting for God to send a sign before you trust him? Are you putting conditions on your faith, saying, I'll believe if... Or are you willing to trust that he's already given you everything you need? Instead of laying down a fleece, lay down your fears. Instead of waiting for a sign, look to the cross. Instead of saying, God, prove yourself, say, God, help me trust what you've already done. Because the God who led Gideon is the same God leading you today. And that is enough. Amen.
1: Thank you very much indeed, Keith. Well, coming up tomorrow on the show, we're going to take a look at Judges chapter 7, the first 8 verses anyway, with Tanya. And when we hit tough times, we can do one of two things, can't we? We can either carry on and pretend it's all okay, or we can give up and run away. But in Judges chapter 7, we find Israel going for a secret third option. But what was it? Well, Tune in tomorrow and you'll find out. From 1:20 a.m. on UCB One, then at 5:30 with Bex on Breakfast, and then here on Steve Best in the Afternoon.

It is UCB1, Steve Best in the afternoon on Wednesday, the 9th of September. We're very nearly up to 2 o'clock already, and Rebecca Smith is going to be bringing us the latest national and international news headlines in just a while. After that, we've got our daily devotional word for today, and you can win a standing ovation on the show in our movie-based quiz, Flick or Trick.

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2: UCB News at 2 o'clock. I'm Rebecca Smith. Hundreds of flights have been cancelled or delayed today as UK airports grapple with the fallout from a technical problem yesterday. The issues with air traffic control have now been fixed, but thousands of travellers are still being affected by the chaos. Andy Burnham says the UK has shown leadership on the international stage by announcing sanctions on Israeli settlements in the occupied West Bank. The Prime Minister says British people expect the government to stand up for fairness in the face of injustice. Meanwhile, the Prime Minister has criticised the Conservatives' plan to cut housing benefits to fund defence, saying national security can't come at the expense of social security. Andy Burnham was pressed on the issue of defence spending at Prime Minister's questions in the Commons. He insisted his government will honour our NATO commitments, with details to be set out in next year's spending review.
3: I don't feel, though, that you get the right to come to this House and claim the moral high ground and point fingers wherever you can, when defence spending was 2.3% of GDP and fell during 14 years of a Conservative government.
2: More than 1.7 million patients have waited more than half a day for emergency care in England. Figures from the National Audit Office follow concerns that long A&E waits are linked to an increased risk of death. The review's author, Andy Morrison, says many areas need to be targeted.
4: Clearly, there needs to be a strong focus on improving delayed discharges or reducing delayed discharges, not just in terms of the handoffs to the wider system of social care and outside of the hospital, but within the hospital as well.
2: The government says it's acting to improve patient flow through hospitals. And walking quickly may be just as good for our health as longer, slower walks. Research published in the British Journal of Sports Medicine involved almost 65,000 people with an average age of 61 who wore activity trackers for 7 days. It found taking 80 steps per minute may be just as effective as 60 steps in the same time. That's the latest UCB News.
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5: Bring the whole tithe into the storehouse, that there may be food in my house. Test me in this, says the Lord Almighty, and see if I will not throw open the floodgates of heaven and pour out so much blessing that there will not be enough room to store it. Malachi 3:13.

0: away.
1: Magnificent from Jake Isaac and All I Need. Well, good afternoon, ahoy and welcome. Steve Best in the afternoon here into our second hour, and we are giving you a chance to shine because you could win yourself a standing ovation between now and around 20 past two. All you've got to do, so simple, is spot which is the genuine movie plot out of the two we're about to give you, because it's time for Flick or Trick. So cue the music.

So, yes, two movie plots. One of them is genuine, the other one's completely made up. All you got to do is spot the real movie plot. It couldn't be simpler, really. And we even give you three songs in which to do it. How generous are we? So then, which of these two movie plots is real? Is it plot number one? The Crawleys and their servants prepare to host King George V and Queen Mary at their stately home. Or is it plot number two? The Croydon family own a rundown abbey that they have turned into a bed and breakfast establishment for upper-class guests. One of those is genuine, the other one's complete rubbish. All you got to do is tell me which is the real movie plot out of those two. And here's how you can do it. You can drop me an email. It's steve@ucb.co.uk. You can also message in on WhatsApp from wherever you are in the world on +44 1782 911 111. That sounded a bit spooky, didn't it, really? +44 1782 911 111. That's how you can get in touch. You've got three songs in which to do it, and here's your first.

0: They're called Tides, and that is Every Step. We are in the midst of Flick or Trick, giving you two movie plots. You've got to tell me which of the two is the genuine article, and we've got two more songs in which you can do that. So here are the plots again. One of these is genuine, the other one isn't. Which is the real movie plot out of these two? Is it plot number one? The Crawleys and their servants prepare to host King George V and Queen Mary at their stately home. Or is it plot number two? The Croydon family own a rundown abbey that they have turned into a bed and breakfast establishment for upper-class guests. One of those is real. Which could it be, plot number one or plot number two? You can email steve at ucb.co.uk or message in on WhatsApp from wherever you are in the world on +44 1782 911 111. You've just got two more songs to get in touch with your answer, and somebody's going to win a standing ovation very soon.
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I've said it before and I'll say it again. That's an artist who I've got really great hopes for, someone who's writing songs that need to be heard at the moment, the brilliant Grace Runkle, and that's Meet With You. She's been over here in the UK, actually, and seems to have fallen in love with the place, which is, of course, is quite right. Has thoroughly enjoyed her time here. So it's been great having you, Grace, and we're loving your music too. Right, very nearly 20 past two. It is time for somebody to win a standing ovation on today's Flick or Trick. So let's bring you the answer, first of all. Which of these two movie plots was the genuine article? Well, it's plot number one. That was the plot to the first Downton Abbey movie. The second was it's completely made up, basically. A rundown Abbey, really, more than Downton. So if you said plot number one, well done. You are correct. You are into the hat. And the first correct answer out of the hat, oh, well, truly international today. It's Leanne and family. I'm just making sure I can read that correctly. Leanne and kids, yes, in Cape Town, South Africa. Well done to you guys. You have just won today's standing ovation. So sit back, relax and enjoy this. Excellent work, Leanne and kids. And well done to you if you got it right as well. The good news is, it's not the last quiz today. No, we've got another one in our next hour. We've got highbrow, lowbrow, don't you know? You could win a fanfare and or a round of applause. So make sure we stick around for all of that. Let's get back to the music now with another female artist writing important songs, I think, these days. And again, I'm a big fan of her as well. This is Caitlin Danos. It's new for September. It's called Enough For Me.

very nice indeed. Caitlin Danos, and that is Enough For Me. Well, I think you've heard a lot about book swaps and little mini libraries that appear on streets, you know, using old phone boxes and stuff like that. And some little libraries are actually springing up across coastal towns all over the UK.

Okay, the latest in being on Sunderland Seafront. So if you fancy a good book, you could head to one of the little libraries there that's been beautifully put together. It's a beautifully constructed wooden thing with windows and beautifully painted. It looks great, actually. And holidaymakers or locals can borrow, exchange or replace books there. The aim is to get visitors to enjoy reading by the sea by choosing one of the offerings at the library. And at the same time, of course, it's giving a home to books which might otherwise be gathering dust somewhere. So if you're in the Sunderland area, look out for these little libraries. They're at the Seaburn Inn, the Tram Shelter, Adventure Sunderland and the Marina by the city's Seafront Volunteer Group. And there's one more at Sunderland Seafront BID. And like I say, they look great. In fact, it's the work of an artist called Sue Devine, who's turned each one into a one-off work of art. And she's from Sunderland's Art Cafe. And judging by the work she's done, she's a very talented artist as well. Well done, Sue. Excellent stuff. And, you know, I mean, I think we need to really emphasise the fact that reading is such an important thing to be able to do. It is the most pleasurable thing to do. There is nothing like just sitting reading. It just gives you a chance to slow down a bit and learn a lot of stuff as well. I mean, I've got literally hundreds of books on my Kindle, and I've got lots of other real books as well. So I've got enough to literally last a lifetime, I think. The only question really is, what order do you read them in? It's a tough one. Here's Nona. Coming up shortly, we'll take a look at the latest weather situation.

0: There goes Nona, and that is put down the phone. Right, it is time to take a look in a bit more detail at one of the big stories of the day, and probably the biggest story of yesterday was the chaos at UK airports. Hundreds more flights have been cancelled today following that air traffic control technical fault that caused 1,300 cancellations yesterday. An investigation is underway, but a cyber attack has been ruled out as a possible cause. That's by the boss of the air traffic control company, NATS. With more on this story, here is UCB News reporter Rob Westall.
1: The disruption caused by yesterday's air traffic control fault continues to be felt. This man had his work flight to Madrid cancelled.
2: We were told our flight was cancelled and then we were put on hold by British Airways for an hour, which they then told us that the only option was to fly to Paris, which has been delayed 4 hours to 1:20 a.m. and then to Madrid so we wouldn't arrive till 11 with no sleep.
1: Margaret Sloan spent hours on the tarmac in Glasgow.
3: We just had to sit and wait and wait, and it was the captain came online and told us there was issues in London with flight control, and he has just been trying to get information.
1: These people were diverted from Heathrow to Cardiff and have had to return to the West London hub.
4: There hasn't been a kind of duty of care to any of the passengers.
5: And communication.
4: We were kind of stranded in Cardiff.
5: Consideration of safety. We were stranded at an airport. There was nowhere to get a drink, nowhere to sit down.
6: It's been a journey from now, and we're just trying to get there for work, and we're still trying.
1: Other passengers have been forced to spend the night in airport terminals. While some airports are reportedly operating normally again, more than 250 flights to and from the UK, mostly at Heathrow, were cancelled this morning. Passengers are advised to check their flight status before travelling, but travel correspondent for The Telegraph, Simon Calder, warns delays will continue as the knock-on effects of the cancellations start to hit.
7: Already, British Airways is saying some of its flights are going to be up to 9 hours late in and out of Heathrow. There are going to be dozens of cancellations of flights coming into Heathrow because basically, the flights didn't go out.
1: Lisa Minow, The Sun's travel editor, says the longer-term impacts could be significant.
8: We're seeing airports across Europe and across the world saying that flights are going to be impacted by this. If you remember, back in 2023, we had another really bad one-in-a-million NATS aircraft problem that really caused untold damage and went on for days.
1: The head of the British air traffic control provider NATS, Martin Rolfe, was summoned to a meeting with the Transport Secretary, Heidi Alexander, who has been making a brief statement to MPs. Mr. Rolfe ruled out a cyber attack as the cause of the major outage and said he believed the cause of it would be something different from previous incidents. He apologised unreservedly for the fault.
9: Our system is now back up and running, so we have resolved the issue and now controllers are there to help make sure that we can recover as fast as possible. The best information in terms of how long this will take to resolve lies with the airlines. We will obviously support them in everything we do, but they are the best people for customers to go to.
1: It follows widespread condemnation of the traffic controller provider, with Ryanair calling for Mr. Rolfe to resign. More than 200 Ryanair flights were cancelled, with the airline saying it's lost around £3 million yesterday. Its chief operations officer, Neil McMahon, says it's a repeat of what happened in August 2023.
10: Let's be clear. Problems happen with systems, but the whole purpose of being the CEO is that you have a resilient backup plan for when things happen. It is a critical piece of UK national infrastructure, and it is criminal the fact that there is not a resilient backup system.
1: Yvonne Moynihan, Wizz Air UK's managing director, says her feelings towards NATS were beyond anger.
11: This is the third summer where we have had mass disruption, so it should be a case of three strikes and you're out. Airlines are prepared and resilient, and so the same should be expected of NATS, particularly as they are critical national infrastructure.
1: Sean Tipton from the Association of British Travel Agents says airlines now have to get travellers where they need to be.
12: It's not always possible to get an alternative that's actually suitable for you, in which case the airlines would say, OK, fair enough, you can either rebook at a later time of year or you can have your money back. Same on the package, the tour operator would do the same. So it's far from ideal.
1: Just how long the backlog takes to clear, only time will tell. Rob Westall, UCB News.
0: Thank you very much indeed, Rob. And for the latest on this and other stories affecting Christians throughout the world, click on the news section of our UCB Player app. And don't forget, we'll have more news headlines for you at 3 o'clock.

It is Caleb and John. That is Somebody Like Me. Still to come, we're going to keep marching and keep believing in our daily devotional word for today. But right now, we'll look at your afternoon weather. Showers gradually fading away, leaving a mostly dry and bright afternoon. The best sunshine today in Scotland. Breezy conditions will ease down later on as well. Your top temperatures for Scotland, Northern Ireland and Northern England, 14 to 17 degrees this afternoon. For Wales and the rest of England, 19 degrees Celsius.

0: Bean Baker Band on UCB One, and that one's called Lost. Well, in today's Word for Today, we're going to be taking a look at another one of those words that you often hear used in Christian context, but sometimes we don't actually know what it really means. We hear it used a lot and we think, well, you know, it's a bit embarrassing to say you don't understand it. And I'm talking about the word stronghold. What is a stronghold? And is there one in your life that you've been battling and maybe is discouraging you? Well, today's Word for Today is just for you.
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2: Keep marching and believing. Jericho represented the greatest stronghold in Canaan, and it had to be conquered before Israel could move in and possess the land. So God told them to march around its walls once a day for 6 days, and seven times on the seventh day. On the seventh day, Joshua said to the people, "Shout, for the Lord has given you the city." Is there a stronghold in your life? Are you discouraged, thinking you've been battling for a long time with no sign of victory? It may have seemed that way to the Hebrews too. Notice that God told Joshua the walls would fall down on the seventh day, but Joshua didn't tell the people. They just had to keep walking. And the Lord doesn't tell us everything either. Through the pen of Paul, he urges us to be steadfast, immovable, always abounding in the work of the Lord, knowing that your labour is not in vain in the Lord. That's 1 Corinthians 15, verse 58. So keep walking, keep praying, and keep believing. For all you know, this may be the day when the walls of your Jericho come down. You may be only steps away from a moment like Joshua 6, verse 20. And it happened when the people heard the sound of the trumpet and the people shouted with a great shout that the wall fell down flat. Then they took the city. The very walls that kept them out became stepping stones to victory. So keep marching and believing. Defeat your strongholds with the spiritual weapons of worship, scripture, and prayer. It's just a matter of time before your Jericho comes down.

Heal Sophie, that is Sofika. That's Heal, H-E-A-L, not as if you're walking a dog or something like that, just so that you know. It's just gone 3:15. Time for our record of the week, and we love Claudia Isaki. You normally hear her more often on Saturday Night with Steve. Incidentally, more to come on that, if I remember, a little bit later on, because I'm very excited about what we've got for you this weekend. But right now, it is Claudia Isaki's brand new song called Origami.

Our record of the week this week is Claudia Isaki and Origami. It's 10 to 3 here on... By the way, you'll hear that on every single show this week. I've decided to talk about Saturday Night with Steve now because I might forget later on the programme. Very excited about this week's programme because several reasons, really. Firstly, though, what we're doing is we're going to be marking the 25th anniversary of 9/11, which is actually on Friday, by playing a very special song that's been recorded by Stephen Curtis Chapman. It's a beautiful song, really very powerful, emotive song. I'm actually going to play it on Friday afternoon as well, if I remember. I'm going to do that for you so you can hear it in case you don't listen on Saturdays. But we're going to play that for you on Saturday as well as we mark 9/11. Also coming up, as I promised last week, we're going to be playing you some songs from the brand new album by Holin and Weatherman. It's the fourth in their four album series, which they've been releasing over the last year. Four albums. It's called The Theology of Beauty. And you've got Fall, Winter, Spring and the Summer album, the final one, the series finally came out last Friday, and it is absolutely amazing. So we're going to play some songs from that album, and then over the next few weeks we'll probably take you back through the other three just so you can hear what's been going on as well. So all of that coming up on Saturday night, plus some more brand new tunes which I haven't even thought about yet. I've got the new River River song, by the way, to play you, and we'll also have some great oldies too. So that's Saturday night with Steve. Lots to come. It'll be Saturday 8 p.m. on UCB1. 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

CBS in the Afternoon, the programme that loves to give away prizes, and we've got another one to give you in the next hour. A fanfare and or a round of applause, because we're going to be doing our new competition, Highbrow, Lowbrow. Also coming up, we've got the penultimate link of the show, giving you some wisdom to think about, and we've also got the Afternoon Movement Snack. All coming up after Rebecca gets our latest news headlines to us in a few minutes.

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1: UCB News at 3 o'clock. I'm Rebecca Smith. Downing Street says the government still has confidence in Britain's main air traffic control boss. Martin Rolfe has faced calls to resign after 2,000 flights were cancelled yesterday and today. He says he doesn't believe a cyber attack is behind the tech failure. The Prime Minister has told MPs his government is showing leadership following yesterday's announcement to ban imports from illegal settlements in the occupied West Bank. The Israeli government has reacted to the sanctions by saying it's closing the British consulate in Jerusalem. Hundreds of police officers lined the street at the funeral of their colleague, PC Matthew Blades, who was killed in last month's crash on the A66. Bagpipes were played as the coffin was brought to St Joseph's Church in his hometown of Hartlepool, while flowers spelling the word Dad could be seen on the roof of the hearse. The 37-year-old was killed alongside fellow officer PC Tom Clough in a collision near Middlesbrough, in which five young men also died. Kemi Badenoch says Andy Burnham's creating confusion over whether his government will raise defence spending to 3% of GDP. The leader of the opposition's been pressing the Prime Minister on the issue in the Commons. Arguments over military budgets saw the now Chancellor, John Healey, resign as Defence Secretary in June.
2: Argentina is threatening the Falklands now. Russia is threatening us in the North Sea now. And Mr. Speaker, he didn't answer my question. The Chancellor was right to quit. I asked him if he was right to quit. The Chancellor was right to quit, which is why it's so wrong that he's not sticking to his principles.
1: Yeah. Andy Burnham insists his government will honour NATO commitments. Actor Noel Clarke has been charged with sexual offences, including sexual assault, voyeurism and exposure. The offences are alleged to have taken place between 2007 and 2016. And Channel 4 has confirmed it will cut more than a quarter of its workforce by the end of the year. 340 jobs will be lost, with the broadcaster saying it needs a fundamental change to the way it operates. That's the latest UCB News. Your next update in an hour.
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3: Greater love has no one than this, that he lay down his life for his friends. John 15:13.

Gable Price and Friends and Think With Your Chest. Well, it's Steve Best in the afternoon. Good afternoon. Hello there and ahoy. Welcome along. If you missed, excuse me, where did that come from? If you missed your chance to win a standing ovation earlier on in Flick or Trick, fear no more, because we have another chance for you to win now, because it is our 3 o'clock competition, Highbrow, Lowbrow, giving you a chance to win either a fanfare or a round of applause. So let's get on with it. Here's the way it works. I've got two questions here. The answer is the same for both questions. If you get it right on the highbrow question, you'll get a fanfare. And if you get it right on the lowbrow question, you'll get a round of applause. We have a song between each, so plenty of time to think about it. So shall we get on with it? Let's do it, shall we? Here is your highbrow question today. You might get this one right. You never know. Which book of the Bible warns the people of Judah about God's coming judgment and the salvation that will be given through repentance? Which book of the Bible warns the people of Judah about God's coming judgment and the salvation that will be given through repentance? That is your highbrow question. I think more people are going to get the highbrow than the lowbrow today, but hey, that's just me. We're going to give you a song to think about that. steve@ucb.co.uk is our email. You can also message in on WhatsApp, +44 1782 911 111, and we'll see how you get on after this piece of new music from Beach Chapel. This is a real favourite of mine. A new band to most of us, I think, but I really like what they're doing. They've got a new song out called Cardiff, by the way. The video for which was made in, that's right, Cardiff. And they're an American band as well. This is Give You the World.

New music from Beach Chapel, loving that one. Great guitar band, and that was Give You the World, new for September on UCB1. So then, it's highbrow, lowbrow. No correct answers on the highbrow question. It was a bit vague, actually, I suppose. It could be any number of books of the Bible, but no correct answers. The question was, which book of the Bible warns the people of Judah about God's coming judgment and the salvation that will be given through repentance? However, you can win yourself a round of applause if you get the lowbrow question, which has the same answer correct. And the lowbrow question is, what is the first name of the comedian who hosted The Masked Singer in 2020? If you can figure that one out, you can win yourself a round of applause after this.

Samad Jay, that is Green Light, 3:15 here on UCB One. So then, how did you get on with highbrow, lowbrow today? The first question was, which book of the Bible warns the people of Judah about God's coming judgment and the salvation that will be given through repentance? The lowbrow, same answer. What is the name of the comedian who hosted The Masked Singer in 2020? The answer we were looking for was Joel. Joel Dommett was the man who hosted The Masked Singer, and Joel, the Old Testament book of the Bible. Well done to Beverly, to Elizabeth, and to Jerry, who all got it right today. So you, friends, have just won yourself a collective round of applause. And well done if you said those as said that as well. Just didn't get in touch. Joel was the answer we were looking for today. We'll have another highbrow, lowbrow for you tomorrow. All I'll say is it has a slight musical connection, so I'll leave it at that, shall I? All right. Still to come, Andy Elms has something to say to us, and we'll check on the latest weather. Plus, we've got the afternoon movement snack a bit later.

0: Wonderful combination, Griff and Aidan King. That is yesterday, today and tomorrow. It's Steve Best in the afternoon. Andy's here right now. And a question for you today is, are you settling for second best? Jesus doesn't want you to do that. So it's time to chuck the mouldy loaf out of the bread bin.
1: Hi, Andy Elms here from greatbiglife.co.uk. I don't know about you, but I love fresh bread. There's nothing worse than going to a bread bin and finding stale bread when you really craved something fresh. Jesus compared himself to so many things, didn't he? A door, the shepherd of the sheep. But he also, in John 6, speaks about himself as the fresh bread. He was speaking to the Pharisees that were comparing the bread of God to the manna that God provided in Exodus 16. But Jesus turns around and said, I am the fresh bread that comes down from heaven. Enjoy me. But the problem is, many of the religious people were settling for stale bread. Jesus wants us to have fresh encounters with him, but sometimes we settle for old stale ones from years gone by. Why not today? Say, Jesus, be for me today fresh bread from heaven. Let me have fresh encounters with you.

0: The brilliant Sether, that is Big Fish. It's UCB One, Steve Best in the afternoon. Did you know that Australians would be able to switch off social media algorithms under draft legislation being proposed there this week? The Communications Minister in Australia said the digital duty of care laws would ensure some basic safety protections on an industry that hasn't had to observe it. If tech firms like Meta, Google and TikTok don't give the option to turn off the algorithms, they're going to face potentially at least substantial penalties. Now, clearly, there's been some criticism of this, but the government's taking expert advice on whether to do this, and it means that, as with its social media ban in Australia, the government's looking to bring in legislation before fully hammering out the specifics of how it would work, according to critics. But nonetheless, they seem determined to do it, so we'll let you know how they get on. I mean, I don't know how I would switch off an algorithm, but I'm sure somebody will tell me. But anyway, there we go. Still to come, we've got some Four King and Country. We've got some Claire Leslie and this one.
1: Stranger in a strange thing.

0: exile.
1: That's the title, Even in Exile. It is Crowder here on Steve Best in the afternoon. Still to come, the new one from Claire Leslie. And in just a second, we've got some Four King and Country for you. But first, a look at your weather tonight for the UK. A largely dry and clear night. Cloud and rain, though, will reach the far west later on. Feeling chilly as well tonight, especially in the countryside. Your temperatures for all of us between 10 and 14 degrees Celsius. Might be a touch higher at 15 for the far southeast of England.

from their new upcoming album, The Most Beautiful Colours, that is for King and Country. That album must be out either this weekend or next weekend, I should imagine. We'll keep an eye out for that for you. Now, the Alzheimer's Society has called for a national standard that would mean someone with dementia would receive an accurate diagnosis within 18 weeks of being seen and referred by a GP. A survey of more than 1,000 families and carers of people living with dementia by the Society revealed that nearly half of them waited for more than 6 months for an accurate diagnosis after their first GP visit. With that in mind, a support unit is opening in a Hull shopping centre to provide help and guidance to people with dementia. It's called the Memory Cafe. It's a really lovely idea, actually. The idea is to provide a safe and accessible space for those with dementia, but also for their carers and families, according to one of the founders of the cafe, which is in Prince's Quay in Kingston-upon-Hull. Now, this lady, Mandy, she was inspired to set up this cafe after her experience in caring for her mother, who died earlier this year from dementia, after struggling to find places that she could be taken to. It's run by a community company, and there'll be all sorts of creative activities, as well as advice on how to access support services. Plenty of partners there. So look out for the Memory Cafe in Prince's Quay if you are struggling or a family member struggling with dementia. And let's hope there'll be plenty more of those around the country. I'm sure there are anyway. I'm sure people will tell me about other ones. But good to see a new one opening in Kingston-on-Hull. Very nearly 20 to 4. Here's Claire Les's brand new one. This is Full 180 on UCB1.

0: so good. It's brand new for September on UCB One from Claire Leslie. That's Full 180. Now, in the United States, Girl Scout cookies are a very big thing. They are just massive, actually. And they've just revealed two brand new flavours. One quite, well, normal. The other one, not so. The first is called Girl Scout Sparkables. These are oatmeal cookies with chocolate chips and sprinkles. And they've been developed actually with Allergy Friendly Cookie Company, and they're made specially for people who have food allergies. And they avoid the 9 major food allergens, which is a really cool idea. The other one is even more cool. It's a dog flavour one, or dog friendly at least. Patch Pals, a soft baked blueberry muffin flavoured cookies for dogs. This has been developed with a dog centric company called Bark and intends to celebrate the bond between people and their pups. So there we go. Couple of brand new Girl Scout cookies, including one for Man's best friend. Excellent idea.
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0: Yes, yes, yes, yes. It's time for some tunes now to get you a moving and a grooving and a making some shapes or whatever you want to do, really. Two songs back to back. It is the Afternoon Movement Snack. We've got River River first up, and then we've got Heritage for you. If you would like to join us in said workout, then you're very, very welcome. You can join us right now. Or if you prefer just to sit back and enjoy the tunes, that's fine as well. I don't mind. Just nod your feet, tap your head, that kind of stuff. That would be absolutely fine by me. If you are going to join us, so make sure you're nicely warmed up, stretch out those muscles and get yourself ready. And for goodness sake, move the furniture out of the way and any valuables. You don't want to collide with any animals, human beings or furniture. So if you are ready, let's do the Wednesday Afternoon Movement Snack, shall we? Kick it off with River River.

0: Well, I hope you enjoyed that afternoon movement snack today. That was Heritage with Every Tear. And before that, you heard River River with Running on the Wind. Well, just before we head off, it's time to bring you some more wisdom to think about as we bring you this.
1: Steve's penultimate link of the show.
0: And it's a quote from Billy Graham. The greatest legacy one can pass on to one's children and grandchildren is not money or other material things accumulated in one's life, but rather a legacy of character and faith. Because, you know, the truth is your children, your grandchildren, your nephews and nieces, they're all watching you. They're looking to you for an example. So how will you model God to them and to others who may look up to you too?
1: Steve's penultimate link of the show.

Every Friday night at 10, join me, Joel Brown, for the sound of fusion. Come and celebrate the hope we have in Jesus with an energizing and uplifting hour of the very best Christian Afro beats and Afro gospel.

Well, that's very nearly it for today's Steve Best in the Afternoon. We're back tomorrow from 1 p.m. On Drive for the rest of the week and for part of next week, it's Joel Brown. He wants to hear about your firsts, something you've done, maybe seen, maybe heard about, learnt or even experienced for the first time. Also on the show today, the pre-tea pick-me-up quiz returns from 5 with you and Joel teaming up against the tricky producer Joe, who's going to give us 3 stories, 2 true, 1 false. You and Joel just have to figure out which is the true story. That's all coming up after 4 with Joel. Then it's the evening mix. And then it's going to be Origins with Bex. Some great acoustic and folk music to end the evening at 10 p.m. But I'll see you tomorrow from 1. Have a great evening, whatever you're up to.

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1: UCB News at 4 o'clock. I'm James Morris. The Metropolitan Police says it will investigate allegations Reform UK broke the law in relation to foreign funding. It follows a documentary broadcast on Channel 4 last week, which included undercover footage of leader Nigel Farage. Scotland Yard's already looking into money donated to the party before the last general election. Reform UK's denied any wrongdoing. A spokesperson says it'll fully cooperate with the investigation. 2,000 flights have now been cancelled in the wake of a technical fault at the UK's air traffic control provider, NATS. Thousands of travellers are still not where they're meant to be as airlines work to recover from the chaos. The number of people waiting for extended periods in accident and emergency departments in England has come down slightly, according to the government's spending watchdog. But it's still well above the four-hour target for many, and that still hasn't been met for more than a decade. Waits of 12 hours or more have tripled since before the COVID pandemic. Christian A&E Dr. Benjamin Chang says there's one key issue here.
2: A lot of it, at least in A&E, does hinge on staffing. If we have more doctors, we can see more patients per hour. It probably is that simple in many cases. As someone on the ground, I do think staffing is a big issue.
1: Hundreds of police officers have lined the street at the funeral of PC Matthew Blades in Hartlepool. Bagpipes played Amazing Grace as the coffin was brought to St. Joseph's Roman Catholic Church in his hometown. The 37-year-old father of two was killed, along with a colleague and five others, in a crash on the A66 last month. And air conditioning will be installed in every London bus driver cab by next spring under a new deal between TfL, the mayor, and Unite. The move follows industrial action over working conditions following this summer's record temperatures. TfL says the work will be completed by the end of next May. That's the latest UCB News.
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3: This is the confidence we have in approaching God, that if we ask anything according to his will, he hears us. 1 John 5:14.
4: And isn't it amazing, that feeling of being heard? When was the last time you were able to properly sit down with someone, a friend, or maybe a parent or a sibling of yours, and you could just tell that they really, really heard you? It makes a difference, doesn't it? And that's exactly how you and I can feel towards God. Maybe we need to be a little bit brave, though, because at the start, there may be a voice in the back of your head saying, "No, don't worry about it. God doesn't want to hear what you have to say." But I can tell you right now, that is absolutely not true. God loves you, and he wants to spend time with you. He wants to know how you feel, even if that's not the best. You may not be having the best day. That's okay. Tell God about it. He wants to hear from you today. And thanks for joining me, Joel Brown, with you on The Drive Show today. It's Wednesday afternoon, and you are listening to UCB One.

On the Drive show on UCB One. And that is Futures Calling. Hello, hello, hello. Joel Brown with you today. Keeping you company on the drive home. Lovely to have you alongside me. And I hope that you're well. I hope that you've had a great week so far. And a big thank you to Steve looking after us on afternoon. Steve's going to be back same time tomorrow from 1. I'm sitting in on the drive show today and tomorrow and Friday. Lucky me, right? Getting a chance to spend time with you. I'm really looking forward to it. I'm looking forward to getting 3 out of 3 on the pre-tea pick-me-up quiz, okay? I'm really looking forward to that. Wait, what do you mean you don't know what the pre-tea pick-me-up quiz is? Okay, it's okay. Let me explain. Just after 5 o'clock, it's you and I versus producer Joe, okay? He's going to give us 3 stories. 2 of them are true. 1 of them's false. Which one is it? Well, that's what we need to figure out. I can't tell you the answer right now because I don't know either. We're going to need to figure that out. And I need your help, okay? So get your thinking hat on and be ready for just after 5 when the pre-tea pick-me-up quiz returns. In between now and then, I want to know about some of your recent firsts. Right, what is something that's happened to you recently where you're like, oh, that's never happened to me before? Maybe you saw a new film. Maybe something happened to you. Whatever it may be, I want to hear from you today. 01-782-911-111 on WhatsApp. 01-782-911-111 on WhatsApp. I'll share mine with you after this. I've always known since 7.

Ooshla G and Jake Isaac on UCB One. More music still to come on The Drive Show today from Hyper Fenton, something new from Madeline Ray, and then something on the way as well from Aaron Cole. I've got Proof for you in just a moment's time. In between now and then, though, I want to know your firsts that have happened to you recently. Something that is relatively new, okay? Something that maybe you have never done before up until now. For example, right, over the weekend, I ran my first ever half marathon. Wow! You may be thinking, Joel, I didn't realize you were so unhinged. You know what? I've been thinking the same thing about myself. I ran the whole thing, 21.1 kilometers, in just shy of 2 hours. I think it was like an hour, 55 minutes and 17 seconds. I can't believe I didn't get under 155. I'm going to be honest, I'm fuming about that. Anyways, it was okay. Felt very accomplished by the end, right? Very accomplished. But running for 2 hours solid, it's a very, very bizarre thing to do. It's very, very strange. But I don't know, maybe I must just be a little bit like that. And I remember getting to the end thinking, okay, that was very odd. That was a first for me, something I've never done before. But it was nice, actually, as an adult, to have something that I've never done before. And so that's exactly the kind of thing that I want to hear from you about today. Tell me about a first you had recently, something you've done for the first time. 01782 911 111 on WhatsApp.

0: kosher stew and hyperfenton. That's called glow stick. Okay, I want to hear about your firsts today, okay? Something you've done for the first time recently. Maybe you even had a particular food for the first time. You've never tried it before. Maybe a particular flavor of ice cream, a style of pizza, a new dish that you've seen at every restaurant menu you've ever been to, but it's only now that you've given it a go. Or maybe you've done an experience. Maybe you've gone skydiving. Maybe you've tried a new genre of film that you've never watched before. Maybe you watched your first ever rom-com and you're thinking, Joel, I need to tell you about this. Well, that's exactly what I want to hear. Okay, it could be a first of absolutely anything, but I want you to tell me about it. 01782 911 111. What was it? How did you feel afterwards? 01782 911 111 on WhatsApp. Get in touch, let me know.
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4: I had no job for 3 months, but I kept praying, declaring the word of God, and I got a new job. 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

0: New music from Madeline Ray on The Drive Show on UCB One. More new music still to come from Jervis Campbell, his latest Tide. Lovely from Jervis. I'll play that for you slightly later on. Right now, though, just gone 20 past four. Could you tell me about something that you faced in your life for years and years before it was finally conquered, had no hold on you anymore? What a moment, right? What was it? Maybe an addiction, a habit, a lifestyle? Whatever it was, right, it took everything you had to battle against it. I'm sure you've got something, right? Something that comes to mind. But looking back now, you can see that every single moment, every day that you battled, it was worth it, right? So what are you facing now? What are you facing that could remind you and that you could keep at the front of your mind when you're facing what you are right now, knowing that you've gone through it before and you will get through it again?
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2: Keep marching and believing. Jericho represented the greatest stronghold in Canaan, and it had to be conquered before Israel could move in and possess the land. So God told them to march around its walls once a day for 6 days and seven times on the seventh day. On the seventh day, Joshua said to the people, "Shout, for the Lord has given you the city." Is there a stronghold in your life? Are you discouraged, thinking you've been battling for a long time with no sign of victory? It may have seemed that way to the Hebrews too. Notice that God told Joshua the walls would fall down on the seventh day, but Joshua didn't tell the people. They just had to keep walking. And the Lord doesn't tell us everything either. Through the pen of Paul, he urges us to be steadfast, immovable, always abounding in the work of the Lord, knowing that your labor is not in vain in the Lord. That's 1 Corinthians 15, verse 58. So keep walking, keep praying, and keep believing. For all you know, this may be the day when the walls of your Jericho come down. You may be only steps away from a moment like Joshua 6, verse 20. And it happened when the people heard the sound of the trumpet and the people shouted with a great shout that the wall fell down flat. Then they took the city. The very walls that kept them out became stepping stones to victory. So keep marching and believing. Defeat your strongholds with the spiritual weapons of worship, scripture, and prayer. It's just a matter of time before your Jericho comes down.
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Okay, so today on The Drive Show, it's Joel Brown with you. Time's just gone 25 past four. You're listening to UCB One on our Wednesday afternoon. Good afternoon to you too. I want to know about a first that has happened to you recently, right? Maybe you ate a new food, you watched a new style of film, maybe you did something new for the first time ever. Tell me about it. 01 782 911 111. I've had a couple of these recently. Okay, I did mention that last weekend I ran my first ever half marathon. Yeah, honestly, probably one of the maddest things I've ever done. It was incredibly difficult. However, afterwards, we went out for lunch, and I also had a first with what I ate. Okay, I'll tell you about it more after this, but I want to know from you about these firsts. What comes to mind? 01 782 911 111 on WhatsApp, or email me, joel@ucb.co.uk.

Hearts Gospel Choir. Teaming up with Morgan, that's called Angels, right? I've got that Aaron Cole song to play for you in a second. And then we've got to listen to the new one from Jervis Campbell. That's called Tide. We're going to have a listen of that in a second. But remember, I'm wanting to know about your firsts today, okay? Tell me about something that's happened recently that you did for the first time. No matter what it may be. It could even be something like this, okay? So I mentioned my first of these two firsts that I'm going to tell you about happened last weekend. I ran my first ever half marathon. Did it for my stepbrother. It was his birthday. He was like, Joel, I want to run a half marathon. Will you do it with me? Of course I will, Dan. Say less. Let's do it. Managed to do it in 1 hour, 55 minutes, 17 seconds. Thank you to Paul. Super encouraging on the WhatsApp, saying, hiya, Joel, that's a great time. Required quite a bit of training, I'm sure. I mean, Paul, it did. I definitely didn't train enough. I could have trained more. But I was trying to be pretty consistent, going on at least two or three runs a week, pushing up the distances most times. So yeah, thank you very much. I appreciate the encouragement. So look, that was my first of these two that I need to tell you about. The second one was when we went out for lunch afterwards, where I saw on the menu a new style of pizza that I'd never seen before. Detroit-style pizza. Basically, what it was quite a fancy, deep dish kind of pizza with like a layer of like crystallized cheese on the outside of it. Also, it wasn't in a circle, the classic shape of a pizza. It was in like a rectangle type thing. I mean, it was awesome. I cut it into four pieces. I demolished the entire thing. Pepperoni, of course. I'm not out here going to be having pineapple on my pizza. No way. Not a chance. Hawaiian pizza? Big no from me. Anyways, not the point. Sorry, I get quite passionate about that. But yeah, I had a Detroit-style pizza for the first time ever. Is this a big thing? Have I only just uncovered this and you've been loving Detroit-style pizza since way back in the day? So look, those were my two firsts within the space of like a handful of hours over this weekend. Very, very exciting. So what was a first for you recently? Tell me about it. 01782 911111 on WhatsApp.

proof. Aaron Cole on UCB One. Okay, let's get into this new one now then from Jervis Campbell. This is called Tide on UCB One, part of our new music selection for September. 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

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Jervis Campbell on UCB One. New music for September that I will have more of for you after the news at 5 with the latest from Shaylee Simeone. In the meantime, though, look, I need to tell you about this. I can't be the only one that is the most nerved by this, okay? It's all to do with a phone alarm, and I'll tell you more after this. I got people.

Okay, look, this can't only be me, right? Actually, no, you know what? I refuse to believe that this could be only me. Because I am sure you must have been in this situation before, right? I'm sure you must have been. So, recently, I got a new phone. Very exciting. I wouldn't say I've been waiting, but it's been a while since I've had a new phone. The last one that I got, this must have been maybe 5 years ago. So it's been a while. And I feel like phones nowadays, you know, like the lifespan of a phone nowadays can be like just a couple years. So I feel like the fact I've held on to mine for 5 feels pretty good, okay? Not that I'm asking for a round of applause. I just feel like there could be a little pat on the back or something like, yeah, you know what? Fair play. Well done. But I got this new phone, and one of the most nerve-wracking things, I think, is setting a new alarm. Because how do I know that my body is going to respond to this new alarm sound the way that it does to my old alarm sound? My old alarm goes off, and I'm like, okay, yep, ready for the day, no matter what is going on. This new alarm, though, my body's not used to it. So I may just hear it and be like, oh, that's quite a nice noise. I'll just go back to sleep. So, yeah, you know what I did? Is this over the top? I had to set both of my alarms. So I set an alarm on my new phone and I set the same alarm on my old phone. Is that overboard? Look, I just wanted to cover all bases, okay? You know what was even... This may even be even like more pushing the boat out. This was before I was doing breakfast, looking after things for Bex on Monday morning. Why would I do it on Monday morning? Surely that's not a good idea. Anyways, you'll be happy to know that it worked completely fine. I woke up to my new alarm, and since then, the old alarm is gone. The new alarm is here. New alarm sound is lovely, by the way. It's like nature sounds, kind of like this, actually, that we're about to hear from Sarah Reeves. But surely that's not something only I've experienced, right? Have you had a bit of a panic with your new phone alarm ever? There's nothing.

Because some alarms are great, you know. Some alarms, it doesn't matter how deep of a sleep you're in, they are definitely going to wake you up. Like the iPhone alarm, goodness me. Okay, every time I hear the iPhone alarm go off, I'm so grateful that I am an Android guy and not an iPhone guy. Because I'm going to be honest, that sound, whew, scary. But I tell you what, like a new phone alarm, it's a big deal. It's a big deal. If you've got any life hacks of how to deal with one of those better, I'm all ears, by the way.

Jamie McDonald. So good. That's called Desperate on UCB One. Time's just gone 10 to 5. Hello, good afternoon. Joel Brown with you on The Drive Show on UCB One. Lovely to have you with me. Right. The clock is ticking. Because after the news at 5, it's you and I versus producer Joe. Basically in a game of two truths and a lie, also known on the UCB One Drive Show as the Preetie Pick-Me-Up Quiz. Producer Joe is going to give us three stories. Two of them are true, one of them's false. Which is it? Well, that is up to you and I. We need to figure that out and we need to do it together, please. So, can I count on you? Yes, yeah, I knew I could. Thank you very much. We're going to be kicking that off after the news at 5. So we got time, but get your thinking hats on, okay? I believe in us today. We can do this. Come on.

Janice Dawson Hollow on The Drive Show on UCB One. Okay, Joel Brown with you today. We're going to be getting the latest news with James in about 5 minutes' time. But after five, the pre-tea pick-me-up quiz begins. You and I versus producer Joe. Can I count on you? We'll kick that off after the news.

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1: UCB News at 5 o'clock, I'm James Morris. The Metropolitan Police has launched an investigation following allegations Reform UK breached foreign donation rules. The force is seeking further footage in relation to an undercover report by Channel 4 last week. Nigel Farage's party says it'll fully cooperate and denies any wrongdoing. More than 330,000 passengers have been affected by a technical fault at the UK's air traffic control provider, NATS. Airline UK says more than 2,000 flights were cancelled or delayed and many travellers continue to face disruption. Jack and Cheryl are facing another night on the floor at Heathrow as they try to get back to Chicago.
2: We were on the airplane 8 hours.
3: We stayed downstairs waiting for our bags and finally immigration kicked us out at 1:30 and they came up here and there was barely floor space.
4: There was just way too many people.
1: The Civil Aviation Authority has been instructed to investigate what went wrong. The Prime Minister's defended sanctions on imports from illegal settlements in the West Bank, saying Britain will always stand up for fairness. The Israeli government said it'll close the UK's consulate in Jerusalem in response. Nigeria is at a crossroads, according to Charity Open Doors, who are reporting an increase in abductions and killings by Fulani militants. It's warning that without sustained international pressure, progress in security for Christian and other communities could embolden extremists there. Legal expert John Samuel says the situation is serious, but there could be a way forward.
5: If the Nigerian government, in collaboration with its partners and, you know, international community and international friends, continues to take decisive action, that could lead to a breaking of this cycle of violence.
1: And petrol prices have gone up again as the US and Iran engage in further tit-for-tat airstrikes. The RSE says the average cost of both diesel and unleaded increased by 5p a litre in the last week. It marks the highest prices at the pump since the war began over 6 months ago. That's the latest UCB News.
6: Thank you very much for the latest there, James. We'll catch up with you again at 6 o'clock. Right now, you're listening to The Drive Show on UCB One. Joel Brown with you today. Let's have a look at the weather. So for tonight, much of the UK is going to be dry with clear spells and a bit of patchy cloud. The early hours of tomorrow, though, thicker cloud and some patches of light rain are going to start moving into far western areas. Feeling particularly chilly tonight, similar to last night, actually, especially in the countryside. Lows of 7 in England and Wales, 10 in Scotland and 12 in Northern Ireland. Looking to Thursday, tomorrow, sunny spells in the east to start, cloud and some light rain for the west, and later on, a band of rain is going to be making its way from the west, reaching the southeast by the end of the day. However, it is likely to remain dry until after dark. Highs of 17 for Scotland and Northern Ireland and 19 to 20 for England and Wales. And that's a look at your latest weather on UCB One. 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
7: Seek the Lord while he may be found. Call on him while he is near. Let the wicked forsake their ways and the unrighteous their thoughts. Let them turn to the Lord, and he will have mercy on them, and to our God, for he will freely pardon. Isaiah 55:6.

and it's Lion of Judah. On The Drive Show on UCB One, Joel Brown with you today. Lovely to have you alongside me. The time has just gone 5 past 5. Good afternoon to you too. What is on the menu for tea tonight? Wednesday. See, I feel like Wednesday is quite like a hearty meal kind of day. You know, what are you having? Are you having something a little bit meaty, like, I don't know, like quesadillas? Maybe something quite, I don't know, just settling, comfort food, shepherd's pie, cottage pie, not a bad idea. Or like a good pasta dish, actually. Oh, I tell you what, my younger brother makes a superb bacon pasta carbonara. Yeah, actually, I may need to just guilt trip him into making me a dish of that. Really, really good. What is on the menu for tea tonight? Let me know. 01782 911111. Maybe you have like a wacky Wednesday type of thing where it's just whatever's in the fridge. No matter what the case is, though, thank you for being here with me tonight. On the way, new music from Shaylee Simeone. Also, I'm going to tell you a little bit more about her upcoming album. I'm also currently in touch, by the way, with Shaylee Simeone. We may even get her as our artist in the spotlight very, very soon. Very, very excited for that. But of course, not long after that as well, we're going to be getting into the pre-tea pick-me-up quiz. And I'll tell you more about that after this. We were

good weather forecast on UCB1. That is called Now I See It. Now, coming up on the way in about 15 minutes' time, we're going to be kicking off the pre-tea pick-me-up quiz, okay? You and I are going to be versus producer Joe in basically a game of two truths and a lie, okay? He's going to give us three stories. Two of them are true, one of them is false. Which is which, though? Well, that is what I need your help with deciphering, with figuring out. We have the chance this week to make it 3 out of 3. A perfect record to take us into the weekend, but it all starts here. You and I at the very beginning of this, okay? So I really need your help. We're going to kick this off at about 25 past 5, okay? Are you ready? I thought you would be. While you wait, here's the new one from Shaylee Simeone.

Shelley Simeone with I Miss Not Knowing, playing for you on UCB One. New music for you, by the way, that is also part of her upcoming album, Honest Jesus Music, Volume 2. This is out on November the 6th, so we've got a while to wait for this, but plenty of time for the anticipation to build. Shelley Simeone, we're loving the sound of what she is creating right now, and we cannot wait for her new album, Honest Jesus Music, Volume 2, to drop on November the 6th. Okay, on Drive tonight, I do want to know from you, by the way, what is on the menu for tonight's tea? Alan in Oldham has gotten in touch on WhatsApp, okay, and I tell you what, I'm very jealous that I'm not at Alan's for tea tonight. It sounds delicious what he's cooking up. I'll tell you what he said after this next one from Faith Child and Joel Barnes, but let me know what it is for you. What is on the menu for tea tonight? 01782 911 111 on WhatsApp. Let me know.

0: Space on Used to Be One, part of Faith Child's album When Faith Feels Far. Just gone 20 past five. On The Drive Show on UCB One, Joel Brown with you today. What's on the menu for tea? Because I tell you what, Alan has set the bar very, very high. Alan van Oldham getting in touch. Alan, lovely to have you alongside us today. Joel, I'm making an original base sauce for an authentic 1970s, 1980s Indian restaurant style curry. Takes 2 hours to make with plenty of fresh ingredients, but so worth it. Wow. Yum. Alan, that sounds fantastic. Gonna have to give me the recipe for that one. That sounds incredible. I love a curry. Oh my days. Yum. Thank you to Kate in Cumbria saying, Joel, for tea tonight, I got soup and toast because I had the leftover chili chicken pasta for lunch. Tell you what, chili chicken pasta, Kate, yum. Also, nothing wrong with soup and toast, especially as the nights are getting longer, the days are getting shorter, the weather's getting a bit chillier. Bit of soup, oh, comfort food to the max. Thank you to Rachel as well from Glasgow. Hiya, Rachel. Joel, Wednesday night is family board game night, so we're ordering pizza. Oh, Rachel, bringing the wholesome vibes. I love that. Have a great time. Enjoy the pizza. Which board game are you going for? Surely not Monopoly, right? The family is going to fall out if you play that.
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it's Johnny Swim on UCB One. Okay, time has just gone 25 past five. And next up, we are kicking off tonight's pre-tea pick-me-up quiz. Okay, if you are on my team, then you need to be ready. You and I versus producer Joe is up next. And a classic game of two truths and a lie after this on UCB One.

0: V Rose on UCB One. Okay, it is now time for the pre-tea pick-me-up quiz. So how this works, right? It's the perfect chance for you and I to work up an appetite as we get ready for tea. Big thank you to Ethan and Rose, by the way, getting in touch on WhatsApp saying, Joel, Grandma has made us a pasta bake for our tea. Oh, ho, ho. Yum. Love a pasta bake. Ethan and Rose, enjoy that. I'm sure you will. Now, look, to work up a bit of an appetite, this is the perfect chance to do this. The pre-tea pick-me-up quiz. Producer Joe is going to give you and I three stories. Two of them are true, one of them is false. Which is which? Well, that's what we need to figure out. Any ideas, I need you to text me on WhatsApp, 01782 911 111, or email me, joel@ucb.co.uk. Are you ready? Because producer Joe is... Hi, Joe!
1: Hello, Joel. It's Wednesday, and it is that time again when I bring you three stories.
0: Here we go.
1: Two of which are real, one of which I've made up, and I just need you to tell me which one have I made up.
0: Let's go.
1: Okay, story number one. A humanoid robot developed by a Chinese company has this week surpassed the speed record set by the fastest human ever, Usain Bolt.
0: What? I tell you what, actually, I feel like I remember hearing about that. Okay, that's number one.
1: Story number two. Lego have begun plans this week to build a fully functional helicopter purely from Lego blocks.
0: Wait a minute. Surely not.
1: And finally, story number three. A clothing brand in America has released a t-shirt that doesn't require washing for up to a month of daily wear.
0: Okay, thanks for those, Joe. Okay, so now it's over to you and I. What are you thinking? Number one, a humanoid robot beating Usain Bolt's fastest land record. Number two, Lego wanting to make a fully functional helicopter out of Lego. Or this brand in America releasing a t-shirt that doesn't need to be washed for up to a month. See what that middle one about Lego. How on earth are you going to make a Lego helicopter made entirely of Lego? Surely not. 01782 911 111 on WhatsApp. Let me know what you think.

Gabriel Price and Friends on UCB One. Okay, let's get back into the pre-tea pick-me-up quiz, shall we? Producer Joe has given us three stories. We know two of them are true and one of them is false. We don't know which one that is, though. We need to try to figure that out. And that's exactly where I need your help, okay? 01782-911111 on WhatsApp or email me, joel@ucb.co.uk. Let's go over our three stories again, shall we? Number one, a humanoid robot made by a Chinese company has beaten Usain Bolt's fastest land record. That's a speedy robot. Number two, Lego have begun plans to make a fully functional helicopter made entirely of Lego. Ooh, how on earth is that going to fly? I'm not sure about that one. And number three, a clothing brand in America have released a t-shirt that doesn't need to be washed for up to a month of daily wear. Now, I remember hearing about the humanoid robot beating Usain Bolt's land record. It was at these humanoid games that they hosted. Do you remember that? The clothing brand in America as well. Surely that could just be a statement, right? Oh yeah, you don't need to wash it for up to a month. Up to a month, I feel like, is the main word there. That Lego one, making a fully functional helicopter made of Lego. I tell you what, I'm not too sure about that one. I'm thinking that Ethan and Rose have a point. Joel, we are going true, false, true. Ethan and Rose, I think you're onto something there. Yeah, I think you're onto something. What about you, though? Okay, what do you think the order is? Which is the standout story that is false? Let me know. 01782 911111 on WhatsApp or email me, joel@ucb.co.uk.

0: tell you what, I'm confident today. Yeah, I think we might have it, you know. I'm feeling really, really good about this today. Okay, so of course, on Drive today, we are playing the pre-tea pick-me-up quiz, okay? My name's Joel Brown. Lovely to be alongside you, right? Producer Joe has given you and I three stories, two true, one false. Which is the odd one out? Well, that is the challenge that you and I are faced with. Thank you to Sean getting in touch. Joel, the Lego story has got to be false. It might be partially built of Lego, but not entirely to be fully functional. That makes no sense. Sean, I agree with you. You're in the same boat as me, Ethan, and Rose, okay? So we're going to find out from producer Joe in a second if we've gotten this right. Let's go over them again quickly. Number one, I'm pretty certain, I'm like 99% certain this is true. A humanoid robot made by a Chinese company has beaten Usain Bolt's fastest land record. Yeah, I remember hearing about that. Number two, this is the one that we think is false. Lego have begun plans to make a fully functional helicopter made entirely of Lego. Surely not. Maybe like, yeah, like Sean said, maybe partly Lego, mostly Lego, but fully Lego. No way. No way. And number three, a clothing brand in America have released a t-shirt that doesn't need to be washed for up to a month of daily wear. Look, they didn't say it wasn't going to be gross. They just said it could be done. Yeah, that, I'll tell you what, that's going to be a little bit smelly by the end of it. Okay, I'm going to be honest there. So, we think it's story number two that's false. Aren't we correct? Producer Joe, can you let us know, please? Here we go. Let's find out.
1: And the answer today, story number two, the Lego yes. helicopter is in fact false.
0: Yes, come on. I knew it. I'll tell you what, that is a great start to our three-day winning streak that we are chasing. Can we get tomorrow and Friday correct? Well, I'll tell you what, we'll find out. Same time tomorrow when we kick off the pre-tea pick-me-up quiz, 5:25. Can you join me?

0: think she's kind of cool.
1: And a big well done in particular to Ethan and Rose and Sean, Josie and Joe and Joseph the cat as well. All getting the answer right, helping us on our way to our first victory in the Pretty Pick Me Up quiz this week. Can we do it all again tomorrow? Well, I tell you what, we can, but I can't on my own. I'm going to need you there, okay, from 20 past five tomorrow afternoon. Can I count on you?
2: UCB One's record of the week.
1: Yeah, I knew I could. All is special. Let's have a listen to this now. New from Claudia Isaki. This is Origami. Oh, I'm crushed, Origami got me. And it is, of course, our record of the week. Talking a bit more about this, she said, growing up in the church as a girl, I was taught many valuable lessons. But there's this thing with marriage and love, this obsession with marriage that has left a lot of Christian singles without much of a place to feel truly whole and fulfilled. Doesn't feel right to me when friendships have been the greatest love of my life. And so I thought it was important to celebrate sisterhood and community. A lovely message behind this one. The new one from Claudia Isaki is Origami. And that's exactly why we wanted it as...

0: Claudia Isaki with Origami, which is, of course, our record of the week. I'm going to have another play of that for you on The Drive Show tomorrow on UCB One. Make sure to join me from 4 p.m. tomorrow afternoon. I'd love to have you there with me. So I am wanting to know tonight, what's on the menu for tea? 01782 911 111. And as you do, I want to tell you a hilarious story. Something that I got through from Kate in Cumbria. Okay, Kate, she did not miss out with getting involved with this, saying, Joel, tea tonight is soup and toast. Lovely. What flavor soup are you going for, Kate? Because I'm having leftover chili chicken pasta that I had for lunch. And so it's just a soup and toast kind of evening. Tell you what, nothing wrong with that. But Kate also got in touch saying, Joel, I thought you all might like to see what's gone into my diary today for next week. With a screenshot, Kate sent through this. Matt Redman data training. What? What, the musician? I tell you what, I did not realize he did data training. Multi-talented guy. Kate then got in touch and said, obviously, Joel, it's clearly not the Matt Redman. But how hilarious is that? I thought it would make you smile. I tell you what, Kate, I was listening to the radio earlier on today, and someone got in touch for this quiz whose name was Chris Evans. And I was like, what, you know, is it the actor? Is it the former radio DJ? Who is it? No, he just had a great name, Chris Evans. Have you ever met or come across someone who's got the same name as a famous person, by the way? It's happened to Kate, it happened to me earlier on today. Has it happened to you? Maybe you met someone and their name was, I don't know, like Johnny Depp or something, and you were just like, whoa, hold on, hold on. A brilliant little moment. Hey, I'll tell you what, Matt Redman data training, it's got a ring to it, to be fair. It's a strong name. Similarly to Chris Evans, actually. Yeah, strong name. Have you ever come across someone with a famous name then? Get in touch, let me know. 01782 911 111 on WhatsApp. Kate, thanks for that. And you're right, it did make me smile.
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2: When Jesus tells two parables to make his point, that's significant. But when he needs to tell three parables, like his memorable stories about the lost sheep, the lost coin, and the lost son, it's time to sit up and take notice.
3: The first parable is one sheep in 100 that are lost. The second parable is one coin in 10 that are lost. The third parable is one son in 2 that's lost. Now, that's deliberate. It's as if Jesus is zooming into the individual. You know, we're not just a faceless name in a faceless crowd as far as God is concerned. God will zoom right in there to hunt us out, whether we're 1 in 100, 1 in 10, 1 in 2. That's how big God's heart is, Jesus wanted the Pharisees to know, and still wants us to know today, and whose constant heart to any who've discovered that they are lost, own fault, other people's choices, wandered away, whatever it might be, however you ended up lost, the big heart of the Father today cries out with this simple message to you. Come home, I'm waiting for you.
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0: Now, I think one of the best and more accessible versions of this idea, right, is our phones. You get a brand new, sparkly, super fast, the latest phone that there's nothing like in the whole world. But then what happens? Well, a week later, there is again the brand new, sparkly, super fast, latest phone. What, again? And then a week after that, the same thing happens. All of these are promising the same thing, happiness. But that's exactly it. The things of the world, these material possessions, they promise that, but they can't actually follow up on that promise. And actually, that's okay. These things were never meant to do that. The truth is, your heart deserves better and more than just the latest thing that you can get your hands on. Your heart deserves that fulfillment and that peace that you desire. But those things are something that are out of this world. And actually, there's only one place that we can go.
1: Hi, I'm Ben Cohen from Open Doors. There's a funny line in The Simpsons. Homer's been dazzled by a luxury armchair on sale. He tells Marge, "There's an empty spot I've always had inside me. I tried to fill it with family, religion, community service. But I think this chair is the answer." Sound familiar? That next shiny thing will make everything okay. In 1 Peter chapter 2, Peter writes, "Dear friends, I urge you to abstain from sinful desires which war against your soul." Now, desires are legitimate things to have, but twisted by our flawed natures, they affect the very essence of who God wants us to be. As writer Vernita Hampton Wright puts it, "Our truest desires reflect God's desires in us and for us." So when temptation calls, don't just send it packing. Ask Jesus, the lover of your soul, "What is it that I really want?"
0: Interesting, right? Thanks for that thought, Ben Cohen. And I think it's good to remember as well that God isn't scared by these questions. Anything that you have on your heart doesn't intimidate God. He is more than willing and ready to hear you out, to hear what you're facing, to hear the good bits and maybe the bad bits as well. But that's okay. He wants to be close to you today, and all he's asking for you is to open up your heart to him and let him in. So what do you reckon? Time's just gone 5 minutes to 6 on The Drive Show on our Wednesday afternoon. Soon to be our Wednesday evening. We're going to get in the latest news at 6 with James Morris after this.

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1: UCB News at 6 o'clock. I'm James Morris. Airlines have written to the government expressing serious concern after yesterday's air traffic outage. They're calling for action following the third major system failure in 3 years. More than 330,000 passengers have been impacted and more than 2,000 flights cancelled or delayed. Transport Secretary Heidi Alexander's asked the Civil Aviation Authority to investigate, with a report expected in 6 months' time.
2: So while my understanding from NATS is that we can rule out a cyber attack on this occasion, I do not believe this issue was unavoidable.
1: Reform UK is under investigation following allegations it breached donation rules on foreign funding. The party's denied wrongdoing and says it'll fully cooperate with the Metropolitan Police. Christian charities and churches must collaborate with the public sector to see positive community change in England, MPs have heard. Methodist Minister Ian Rutherford says it's likely that religious groups are regularly delivering 250,000 essential services across the country. The former Manchester superintendent's told the all-party parliamentary group on faith and society, services should be available to people whether they have faith or none. Three jurors in the Lindsay Clancy trial in America say they were ready to acquit the mother of murder, but one juror wouldn't agree. One of the women's been speaking to NBC about the deadlock that led to a mistrial in the high-profile case.
3: We read to him on numerous occasions the definition of reasonable doubt from Judge Sullivan's instruction. He actually said one day in the end, well, why don't we have the judge come in and read it again? And we were like, no, we have it in front of us.
1: Lindsay's lawyers didn't dispute she killed her three children in 2023, but argued she was suffering with postpartum psychosis. And health workers in Ireland are going on strike in a dispute over pay at the end of this month. The country's largest public service trade union says its members will take part in initial targeted actions, including refusing overtime. That's the latest UCB News.
4: Thank you very much for the latest there, James. Joel Brown with you on The Drive Show tonight. It's Wednesday evening, the 9th of September, 2026. Let's have a quick look at the weather, shall we? Now, tonight, much of the UK is going to be dry, clear spells and a bit of patchy cloud. During the early hours of tomorrow, though, thicker cloud and some patches of light rain starting to move into far western areas. Feeling chilly tonight, especially in the countryside. Lows of around 7 in England and Wales, 10 in Scotland and slightly warmer, 12 in Northern Ireland. Let's look ahead to tomorrow then. Thursday, sunny spells in the east to start us off, but some cloud and light rain further west. And later on in the day, that band of rain is going to be moving from the west, reaching the southeast by the end of the day. Likely remaining dry though until after dark. Highs of 17 in Scotland and Northern Ireland tomorrow and 19 to 20 for England and Wales. And that's a look at your latest weather on UCB One. 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
5: But now that you have been set free from sin and have become slaves of God, the benefit you reap leads to holiness and the result is eternal life. Romans 6:22.

Look, maybe it may even be a last-minute tea kind of decision. That's okay. That is okay. There's nothing wrong with that. Last night, I wasn't sure what to make. I was going to make quesadillas. I love Mexican food, okay? Quesadillas, though, on the more side of things where they're a bit more of a faff to make. They're delicious. Of course they are. Maybe not as good as fajitas or enchiladas, but still strong. Actually, no. Yeah, they're not as good as fajitas or enchiladas. But quesadillas are good, like quesadillas. But they're just a bit of a faff to make. I was like, need something simpler. You know what I did? Chicken and rice. Oh, yum. For dessert, had a little cinnamon bun that I'd made earlier on in the week. My mum's recipe, of course. Elite. Love your mum, especially with your homemade cinnamon rolls there. Wow. Don't get me started on those. They're so good. But look, maybe it is a bit of a last minute tea. Thank you to Joe, who's gotten in touch on WhatsApp, 01782 911 111. Well, of course, I also want to hear what you are having for tea. Joe has said, Joel, I've decided to make a homemade corn creamy curry with steamed veg and mixed sweet and white potato, made as always by me. Joe, well done. Well done for the consistency as well of cooking. Just say, look, Joel, it's got to be mild and creamy though. My daughter Josie does not like spicy foods. You know what, Josie? I don't blame you. Sounds delicious though, Joe. Well done.

0: And that's the name of that one by Evan Craft on UCB One. Just gone 10 past six. It's Wednesday night and it's Joel Brown with you today. Lovely to have you with me. Make sure to keep your answers coming through. What is on the menu for tea tonight? Is it a takeaway? Is it a last minute bit of leftovers chucked together? Or maybe you are cooking up a storm in the kitchen. Hey, I see you. Well done. Well, let me know what is on the table for tea. 01782 911 111 on WhatsApp. That's 01782 911 111. On the way, we're going to be hearing a little bit more from our artist in the spotlight, Band Reeves. We're also going to be catching up with the UCB News, looking at one story in particular. And right now,
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0: Oh yes. From the likes of the incredible Eris Ford. Eris is on fantastic form at this moment in time. Everything that she creates is awesome. This is her new one. It's called Lifeline.

0: Wonderful, isn't it? That's Eris Ford, and it's called Lifeline. You may recognise her voice, by the way. Did you know that she's actually part of and half of the brother-sister duo Evan and Eris? Evan is her brother. They do make music individually, but Eris at the moment is on really, really good form with what she is creating. That's part of our new music selection for September, of which I will have more for you from Anne Wilson slightly later on the drive show in about half an hour's time. So stick with me for that. Right now, the time is just about to go 6:15. It's Wednesday night on the 9th of September. And it's Joel Brown with you today on UCB One. Time to look at one story in particular from UCB News. Now, this is an ongoing situation, but you may have heard of this update. Kidnappings in Nigeria are on the rise. This is according to new data from persecution watchdog Open Doors. Abductions of Christians and other reportedly increased by more than 150% in 12 months at the end of last year. Analysis also found that there are far more killings and abductions by Fulani militants than by Boko Haram, despite the higher profile of that group. John Samuel is an Open Doors legal expert for sub-Saharan Africa, whose name's been changed for security reasons. And he told UCB News reporter Alex People that Nigeria is standing at a crossroads.
1: There are some positive measures taken by the government in terms of ensuring security and prosecuting violators, and also coupled with attention from the international community, in particular the designation of Nigeria as a country of particular concern by the United States, brought a lot of attention to the issue of persecution in Nigeria. That was positive. But at the same time, sadly, violence has deepened and it has been escalated against Christians and also Muslims in some areas of the country. Abduction and killing has jumped by a staggering number. At the moment, it's not that clear to attribute it to one or two causes, but there are different reporters out there suggesting that during the designation of Nigeria as a country of particular concern and the global attention and the government also trying to take some measures, there has been some kind of apprehension from the side of the violators. And once, you know, the attention somehow is de-escalated, then the violence also started to rise again.
2: Can you tell us a bit more about who's being most affected by these attacks and how the communities in Nigeria are being impacted on a day-to-day basis?
1: Communities that are largely impacted by the violence are predominantly Christians. But when you look at the pattern of violence of the Fulani militants, there are certain patterns that we also observe. For example, in the abduction or in the killing, whenever they attack a particular village, there is a targeted violence towards religious leaders, worship places, burning down churches, and also coordinated attacks at the time of Christian festivities are quite common when you look at the last 3-4 years. So violence, closer to the time of Easter, violence closer to Christmas attack is now becoming a thing. So Christians are normally anxious whenever, you know, Christian holidays are coming. So that religious element is visible in those, and it is Christians who are mostly affected.
2: Your report acknowledges some positive steps by the Nigerian government. What are some of the actions that have made a difference? What are still big gaps that are still remaining?
1: The Nigerian government has introduced a reform, a security reform, which is something that is, you know, welcomed. The security reform was hoped to bring some kind of change in terms of the protection that the Nigerian security should provide. On top of that, one of the biggest issues in Nigeria is the rampant impunity. People kill 200 people in a village, 100 people, 50 people, 20 people are killed and nobody is arrested, which is very frustrating. Looking forward, really, if the Nigerian government, in collaboration with its partners and, you know, international community and international friends, continues to take decisive action, that could lead to a breaking of this cycle of violence.
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Kay Anthony on UCB One. That is miracles. What an encouraging truth that you and I can hold on to, right? That God is still performing miracles. We may not always see them. They may not always look like what we expect, but God is still moving in our lives and in the lives of people around us. Sometimes we just need to be still and just need to trust that little bit more. It's not easy. I know it's not. But there is an opportunity that you and I have each and every day to trust that little bit more. Kay Anthony, thank you for that reminder on The Drive Show today. Yeah, really, really good to be able to have that. Hello, good evening, Joel Brown with you today. Time is quickly approaching 25 past six. Exciting update from Joe in Cardiff. Previously said, Joel, we're having a homemade corn creamy curry. Steamed veg and mixed sweet and white potatoes made, as always, by me. Joe, well done. Proud of you for always, in humility, going, making the tea. Sounds delicious, by the way. Also, though, Joel, said Joe, who's gotten in touch again, forgot to say I've just picked up rhubarb from the garden. We're having stewed rhubarb and custard for pudding. Oh, yum. Yum, yum, yum. Joe, great shout. Do love a good rhubarb crumble. Oh, God, I tell you what, a good rhubarb crumble. Plenty of custard, please, on mine, please, Joe. Thank you very much. Corette, also getting in touch. Hiya, Joel. Just like you, we were craving Mexican food. My husband, Jono, made us the most amazing beef burrito rice bowls. Oh, delicious. Well in, Jono. Good lad. He added in some chorizo, which was a top-notch addition. 10 out of 10 would recommend for those who like that kind of thing. Beef burrito rice bowls with chorizo from Corette. That's a 10 out of 10.

0: and it's called Our Music on UCB One. By the way, he's got a new album out that is called The Room. It's absolutely fantastic, so make sure to check that out, especially if you enjoyed the sound of that. And I'll have more sounds just like that on Friday night for you on Fusion, 10 p.m. Make sure to join me for that. Right now, though, I want to talk a little bit more about this week's
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0: who are Band Reeves. This one's very catchy, by the way. This has been the one that's just been stuck in my head for ages now. You recognize this from last month's new music selection, Band Reeves, with If I Didn't Have You. Now, Band Reeves are a brother duo, Jeremy and Cody, and I had the chance to sit down with these guys recently. Two lovely, lovely men of God. We had a really, really good chat, you know, plenty that we got into. Here's a little bit of a taste for you.
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0: 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But their journey into music wasn't easy. Their grandpa even said,
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Look, I don't think that any of us are immune to this. For example, I'd never watched Mamma Mia. I met my fiance, and then she got me to watch Mamma Mia. Okay, it is how it works. You may have heard about this. Netflix did a study recently, and some of the results were hilarious. Right? Turns out, over a quarter of British men admit to secretly watching so-called chick flicks with their partner. Research by Netflix found that Pretty Woman was the most popular of the genre in its 30-film list. And 9 in 10 couples told Netflix that watching romance movies brings them closer, even though half of men say they don't tell their friends that they enjoy them. No, hated Mamma Mia, mate. Yeah, hated it. Definitely wasn't singing the songs for 4.5 days afterwards. Yeah, no, definitely not. Definitely not. To be fair, top tier film. I think we can agree it's legendary status. Everyone knows what you're talking about when you say Mamma Mia. Surely, right? Hilarious though. Netflix, thank you for doing this research. I think we need more research like this, you know. What's wrong with enjoying a chick flick? Enjoying a little rom-com from time to time? I don't think you could say they're not manly or anything like that. No. Lovely that they gave us a little peek behind the curtain though, Netflix. Yeah, thanks for that. Very, very funny. Have you found this as well though? Go on. Tell me about it. Yesterday.

0: Stephen Malcolm. For King & Country and KB, that's called Yes. Time has just gone 20 minutes to 7 on The Drive Show on UCB One. Thank you to Johanna. St. Joe, when I was dating my husband, I insisted we watch Pride and Prejudice together. What a classic.
1: Sometimes

0: Gladys Madison, Ryan Ward. Now, to prove something works, you need to test it, right? You need to put it under pressure. Thing is, same goes for you and I, though. When we're faced with the challenge of something, it gives us the opportunity to do good, to make the right decision. And if we're never challenged and given the opportunity, we can't choose to make the right decision. So could this change the way that you and I see challenges when they come our way?
1: Hi, I'm Matt Frost from Cirencester Baptist Church. If you were asked to come up with 8 things that would make you happy or blessed, you would not choose the 8 things that Jesus did, described in Matthew's Gospel. Jesus says, blessed or happy are those who are persecuted because of righteousness, for theirs is the kingdom of heaven. This perhaps of all 8 of these here seems the strangest. How on earth can Jesus say that someone or we are blessed or happy if we're persecuted, even if it's for a good reason, because of righteousness? How could that be blessed? Well, Jesus explains this. What he says is that it's only when I am put under pressure and I am tempted to go away from living for God, but then I choose to hold on and do what is right. When I do that, I'm blessed and I discover the life of God's kingdom.

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1: Alison Ide on UCB One, one of the incredibly talented Christian women that we get to enjoy on UCB One. She's not the only one, though. Here's another one of them, Anne Wilson. This is her latest. It's called Who I Am to You. I'm a big fan of this one.
0: The liar's whispering again. And lately it's been sounding like the truth.

0: it's so good. Anne Wilson, new from her. It's called Who I Am to You. Did you know, by the way, that song was actually born out of Anne Wilson battling her own self-worth while being on her The Stars tour? She was battling with having to perform, smile through it, even with everything that she was facing. But she pushed through, and I'm so glad that she did. What an incredible song. Part of our new music selection for September, that Helen Lee is going to have more for us after the news at 7 when she takes over with the Evening Mix.
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Jonathan Ogden, with Blue Feathers. Sadly bringing us to the end of our time together today on The Drive Show. My name's Joel Brown. It's been a joy hanging out with you today, and I'd love to do it same time again tomorrow. The Pre-Tea Pick Me Up quiz will be back. Can we make it 2 out of 2? Well, that's up to you and I. We'll get into that just after 5:20. In between now and then, Helen Lee is on the evening mix, and then Bex is going to join us afterwards from 10 for Origins. God bless. Have a lovely evening. I'll catch you tomorrow for Drive at 4.

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1: From the Sky News Centre at 7, the British Civil Aviation Authorities warned passengers affected by travel disruption this week are unlikely to get compensation. A third of a million people have faced disruption since yesterday's air traffic outage. Jack and Cheryl are facing another night on the floor at Heathrow as they try to get back to Chicago.
2: We were on the airplane 8 hours.
3: We stayed downstairs waiting for our bags, and finally immigration kicked us out at 1:30. And we came up here, and there was barely floor space.
2: There was just way too many people.
1: Investigations are happening to find out what went wrong. Elsewhere, a man's been charged with contacting Russian intelligence following an investigation by counter-terrorism police. 31-year-old Joshua Kamage will appear at Westminster Magistrates Court tomorrow. The Prime Minister's defended sanctions placed on imports from illegal settlements in the West Bank. Andy Burnham says Britain will always stand up for fairness and must show leadership on the international stage.
4: And leadership is about taking action where there is injustice, where we need to correct unfairness, people being driven out of their homes, losing their homes, being intimidated in their daily lives.
1: In response, the Israeli government says it will close the British consulate in Jerusalem. Elsewhere, a body has been found in the search for a boy who got into difficulty in the sea off the Welsh coast. The teenager from Yorkshire went missing on the 30th of August at Marlow Sands in Pembrokeshire on a family holiday. Drinking very hot drinks may raise the risk of esophageal cancer threefold. Experts say you should wait for your hot tea to cool or make it colder by adding milk. And England's cricketers have the advantage at the end of the first day of the third test against Pakistan. The hosts bowled their opponents all out for just 133 before reaching the close of play on 156 for four, giving them a lead of 23 runs at Edgbaston. That's the latest. I'm Imani Rana.
5: Thank you very much. And a huge thank you to Joel as well. Welcome along to your Wednesday evening mix with me, Helen Lee. Starting things off, as we always like to do at the top of each hour, with a powerful truth.
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7: 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John 3:16.

0: An absolute vibe from Dennis, Ella and Emmy, who make up the trio of siblings, Lindy, kicking off the tunes this Wednesday evening on your UCB One. It is so good to be with you. Helen Lee reporting for duty until 10 o'clock tonight. And we've got loads to fit in before then, including a bunch of games. We've got some fascinating conversations for you to be involved in both those things, by the way. And as you've already heard, a fantastic soundtrack for you, which I'm now throwing you the decision. If that makes sense. We have an evening energizer tune that we like to play at the top of each show, and I invite you to choose it each week. Same song throughout the week. This week, Kieran in Ballymena got in touch to ask for this artist and this song. They're going to be joining Josiah Queen next week as he comes over to the UK as part of his Europe tour. So this is the band he's going to be supporting, Josiah Queen, and a fantastic uplifting tune that Kieran has chosen for us. It's Oasis for My Soul by Strings and Hearts.
1: It's now time for the evening

off their recent album, Plastic Wine. That is Oasis for My Soul by Strings and Heart. As I mentioned, going to be joining Josiah Queen on his Europe tour, heading over to the UK. Is it next week? I think I've got that right. Belfast, Manchester and London they are playing. And if you'd like to get tickets, I believe there are still some available for Manchester and London. Belfast is sold out. Do check out Josiah Queen's website. So if you'd like to choose next week's Evening Energizer, Kieran did it this week. All he did was send me a message. You can email me, helen@ucb.co.uk, or send me a WhatsApp message to 01782 911 111. 01782 911 111. Don't forget to include your name, where you're listening from, and why you would like that song to be the Evening Energizer. So, what else have you been up to this week? We are now on Wednesday, midweek. Have you had any wins of the week so far? Maybe you've been partaking in our Ripple Effect Challenge, the Random Acts of Kindness Week. I'd love to hear from you if you have. helen@ucb.co.uk, or ping me a WhatsApp message. I'll let you know what I managed to do today a little bit later on this evening. But also something I did that I wanted to share. I was quite delighted with this today. I managed to make a cottage pie. And now you might be like, whoop and holler, Helen, but that's not that great. You know, I do that every week. Well, for me, this is quite a big deal. I have got a one-year-old who is very active, very mobile, and wants to be involved in everything. And cottage pie's got lots of elements to it. Well, the one I did anyway. So it was quite the achievement to get this in the oven and cooking away delicious. The smell in the house was wonderful. And I just think it's a great thing, isn't it, because of the weather changing. I know Scotland's enjoyed some sunshine today, but it's been pretty grey and miserable in the middle of England. And so it just is the perfect meal. And it just hit the spot, as I hoped. So that's been my win of the week so far. What about you? Do let me know, please.

0: King D Music with Denga. Hold on. I've got music on the way from Moses Brothers, Kelsey Jane, and the latest one from Cabe Von Owen, which is new to us for this month of September. But right now, we are taking a moment to learn together in our daily Bible devotional. Now, you might be thinking, the Bible, I don't know, it just seems like an old book. What's it got to do with my life? The Bible is the best-selling book of all time. It is so much more than a book. It teaches us about the past, teaches us about the future. It teaches us about who we are, who God is, life, our purpose, and it helps us in our daily lives.
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2: Keep marching and believing. Jericho represented the greatest stronghold in Canaan, and it had to be conquered before Israel could move in and possess the land. So God told them to march around its walls once a day for 6 days and seven times on the seventh day. On the seventh day, Joshua said to the people, "Shout, for the Lord has given you the city." Is there a stronghold in your life? Are you discouraged, thinking you've been battling for a long time with no sign of victory? It may have seemed that way to the Hebrews too. Notice that God told Joshua the walls would fall down on the seventh day. But Joshua didn't tell the people. They just had to keep walking. And the Lord doesn't tell us everything either. Through the pen of Paul, he urges us to be steadfast, immovable, always abounding in the work of the Lord, knowing that your labour is not in vain in the Lord. That's 1 Corinthians 15, verse 58. So keep walking, keep praying, and keep believing. For all you know, this may be the day when the walls of your Jericho come down. You may be only steps away from a moment like Joshua 6, verse 20. And it happened when the people heard the sound of the trumpet and the people shouted with a great shout that the wall fell down flat. Then they took the city. The very walls that kept them out became stepping stones to victory. So keep marching and believing. Defeat your strongholds with the spiritual weapons of worship, scripture, and prayer. It's just a matter of time before your Jericho comes down.
0: And that is one of the reasons why the Bible is so helpful. 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God is at work. And the beautiful and challenging thing about being a follower of Jesus is that it's not our timing, but God's timing that matters. 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

Kelsey Jane, His Love. Now, just a warning, the next song, I guarantee, will have you moving with me this Wednesday evening, particularly if you're at the sink washing up, maybe you are clearing the table, finishing up, kind of just sorting the house out after a busy day, or maybe you're on the way home or way to work. We have got the karaoke tune on the way before 8. But this song, I just want to warn you, yes, is going to have you moving with me. The artist is Gabe Von Oven. He's a 24-year-old music artist

from Georgia, the States. His desire is to make music that feels fresh and authentic and ultimately points people towards Jesus. This is his latest song, Wanna Sing, and after it, we're going to play a little game together.

0: Such a vibe, isn't it, from Gabe Ovin? Such a vibe, isn't it, from Gabe Von Ovin, Wanna Sing. And if you want to find out more about the songs we play, the artists, you can check out our UCB Player app for our playlists and, of course, our UCB One Artist in the Spotlight conversations as well. We get to know a different artist each week here on The Evening Mix, and tonight picking up the conversation after eight with the brothers behind Band Reeves. But right now, fancy a game of...
1: What's the word?
0: Our weeknight game show with a great soundtrack.
1: What's the word?
0: So, I hope you're playing along tonight with me. Rebecca, are you playing? Tim from Kent getting involved. Also, Joe and Sid and Josie. I know you were at Scouts last night, but hopefully you are playing along tonight. The way this works is I bring you an interesting, unusual word with three possible meanings, and all you've got to do is work out which is the correct meaning. And as I always say, this is edutainment, my friend. Entertaining education. What am I talking about? Edutainment, right. Entertaining education or educational entertainment. I've said it so much now that I went into autopilot then that my brain just wasn't sure what my mouth was saying. Anyway, yes, I hope this is making sense. But basically, this is about fun and learning and hopefully increasing our vocabulary. And tonight's word is courtesy of Eddie in South Africa, who got in touch last night to share his new word with us. Lovely to have your company from South Africa, Eddie. Thank you very much. He sent me a message on 01782 911 111. You can also email me, helen@ucb.co.uk. So the word that Eddie has suggested this evening is insouciant. Excellent choice, Eddie. Insouciant. I-N-S-O-U-C-I-A-N-T. Insouciant. But what does it mean? A, calm and unconcerned, showing little worry about something. B, extremely confident. Or C, behaving in a deliberately mysterious way. Insouciant. A, calm and unconcerned, showing little worry. B, extremely confident. Or C, behaving in a deliberately mysterious way. What do you reckon? Well, I'll tell you the answer after we hear this beautiful tune from Only the Band. This is Waterfall.

cutoff rocker, high school honors author with the aptitude for demon slaughter. I want my house on a hill, I'm done with chasing a thrill. I might just mess around and write your family into my will. Because I had my fill of indolence and fiddling with villainhood. The good feel of triumphs quieter than you wish I would. Now I'm fine, matter of fact, I've been doing great. Call me the Hakuna Matata heavyweight. I know my heart is going home, just waiting for the day. For now my people come together, let the people sing.

0: beautifully atmospheric song from Oli the band, Waterfall. Music on the way from Anna Kay, Forrest Frank, and I've got a spectacular karaoke tune for you, especially if you are having a bit of a down day, maybe struggling with your self-worth, your thoughts, which often I can. I'll be sharing a fantastic song that's going to give you the boost you need, my friend. That's on the way before eight. But right now, it's time to find out the answer in tonight's game of...
1: What's the word?
0: Ba-dee-ba-dee-ba-dee-ba-doo.
1: What's the word?
0: That is the name of the game show, and I'm very grateful for Eddie in South Africa for getting involved tonight with the word. So the word this evening is insouciant. I'm saying it with the French accent. Insouciant. Insouciant. I-N-S-O-U-C-I-A-N-T. But what does it mean? A, calm and unconcerned, showing little worry. B, extremely confident. Or C, behaving in a deliberately mysterious way. Insouciant. What do you think it means? Well, I can tell you, it is A, calm and unconcerned. The word entered the English language in the early 19th century. Around 1828, it is believed, borrowed directly from the French. They have the word, that's why I did it in the accent, insouciant. Insouciant. Insouciant. And then in English, we say insouciant. So to use it in a sentence, she longed to be an insouciant child again so she could avoid her adult responsibilities. And yes, she might be me. If you've got a word like Eddie that you'd like to share, please do. Thank you, Eddie, once again. helen@ucb.co.uk or send me a WhatsApp message to 01782 911 111. Now let's try adding insouciant to our vocabulary, hey? And we'll do this at the same time tomorrow on the show.

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Patience being our light for forgiveness and strength, to believe in our destiny. If you want real peace of mind, one needs to stop fighting their inner thoughts and embrace them with love, because love is the most amazing and beautiful strength that we have to conquer our peace of mind. Make your thoughts impact a nation by keeping them true and honest, especially to yourself. But make your peace of mind protect you when you don't have strength to embrace anything else. Find your peace of mind by listening to your heart.

we can receive that peace of mind. Through faith in Jesus, it is a gift we receive. Doesn't mean that life will get easier, but that we can receive peace, an inner deep peace. That is a promise that we read in the Bible. I am Sue B with Saviour Rocks for our Wednesday evening, that song, Peace of Mind. And if you needed that song, well, hopefully you'll feel the same way about tonight's karaoke suggestion. This is when I like to bring you a song that we can sing out loud to, because there's nothing better, is there? And don't tell me you can't sing. I know you can. God gave you those vocal cords and no one here is judging you anyway. But this song is especially for you if you are out and about on the road this evening, maybe on a pickup, on the taxi run, if you are on your way home from work or on your way to work on the night shift. I hope this song really blesses you tonight. I heard it played earlier this morning on Breakfast with Bex and I just thought, I've got to play that as the karaoke tune, because that's really what I needed to hear. I was singing it out loud as I heard it. This was released back in 2024 by the brilliant band Unspoken. Have a listen to the lyrics. This is what he says about you. You

I mean, you can pick it up if you didn't know the words before, hey. What he says about you. You are loved, chosen, long before the day you were born. You are held, forgiven, treasured more than you'll ever know. When the lies get loud, let the truth ring out till the only thing you're listening to is what he says about you. You know, when I started to read God's word, the Bible, and learn what he says about me, it changed my life. I learned to love myself. I learned to trust God. I learned to get excited about life and feel more at peace about my future because of what God says about me rather than what I say or what others say or what the culture around me says. So what voice are you listening to this evening, my friend? Plenty more uplifting, hope-filled, truth-filled songs on the way for you, including this one from Forrest Frank with Powerful next season's taking us up to the news at 8. This is

Those beautiful vocals belong to Sunday, Limo Blaze and Moflo as well, producing that track Brighter Day. Love it. Couldn't have chosen a better song to kick off this 8 o'clock hour to be honest. But hold on to your horses, because I've got this week's record of the week on the way for you momentarily from Claudia Isaki. You are gonna love it if you've not heard it before. It's called Origami. And then after that, we're talking the Ripple Effect Challenge. Are you partaking in our Random Act of Kindness Week? Inviting us to consider one thing we can do each day that's really kind and that will have a ripple effect. Because that's what happens when you're kind to someone. It then has a domino effect. So I'm ready to share mine of what I've done today. Are you ready to share yours? helen@ucb.co.uk or send me a WhatsApp message 01782 911 111. Let's create a tidal wave of love with our small acts of kindness. Here is our record of the week from Claudia Isaki. This is Origami.

0: celebrating friendship. Life, really, isn't it? And I'm dancing in my car still, are you? It is our record of the week from Claudia Isaki. It's called Origami. So, I set you a challenge on Monday, inspired by a lovely friend in my life who left me a book on my desk last week. Just thought it was a nice thing to do for me because they knew this book would bless me. And it was just a lovely random act of kindness. And it really affected me. I was so touched by them thinking of me. So I thought, well, hang on a minute. Maybe we can all do this and it can make a huge difference in our world. We're calling this the Ripple Effect Challenge. So I'm encouraging you to do something each day, an act of kindness to someone, could be someone you know, could be a stranger, and know that that impact the act of kindness will have an impact on them, will bless them, and that can affect their day, and we can have this huge impact. I think it was the Archbishop, former Archbishop of Canterbury, Justin Welby, who once said that a million small acts of kindness can create a tidal wave of love. So that's what we're doing, creating a tidal wave of love. So inspiring one another each evening with thoughts on this, and you can let me know if you have an idea, you've done something this week, helen@ucb.co.uk or on the WhatsApp 01782 911 111. Claire says, I paid it forward at my local coffee shop this week. Brilliant work, Claire. And the person doesn't even notice you, do they? Which is wonderful. Our local coffee shop, Oikos, really worth going to in Erdington. They encourage you. They give you a little stamp every time you buy a hot drink. And then they say, once you've completed your book of stamps, you know that a lot of it's loyalty cards, you get them in lots of coffee shops, that then can pay it for a coffee for someone rather than you have it. Why not give that card to someone or give it to the coffee barista and they'll pass it on to someone in need? That's another good one, isn't it? Get all your stamps in your favourite coffee shop and give that loyalty card stamp with your free coffee to someone else. Thank you, Claire. Mine was, well, actually, I've done it this evening for tomorrow morning. I've written a little thank you card to our bin men. I've left it with a couple of chocolates outside. I hope that they get the chocolates. And then when they pick up the bins first thing in the morning, I just thought I wanted to let them know that I really appreciate their hard work. So that's all I've done. Written a little thank you note to our bin men. What can you do, friend? An act of kindness each day this week that has a ripple effect. helen@ucb.co.uk or ping us a WhatsApp message to 01782 911 111.
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0: off their latest album, How to Forgive. The song is called Hold On to Jesus by Band Reeves. We are getting to know the brothers behind the band, Cody and Jeremy Reeves, as this week's UCB One Artist in the Spotlight. They are based in Texas, third generation construction workers who've got preachers as parents, both now dads, and managed to both balance full-time construction work with their passion for making music. Picking up in the conversation tonight, Joel wanted to know more about that journey of growing up in a family of construction workers and how they were led into music. Jeremy shares the story.
1: You know, we had been involved in music and worship since the time I could play guitar. It's like, you know, you hear so many people, it's like I started in the church, you know, and I think the church is so good about recognizing when somebody has, you know, a talent or a gift, you know, for as a musician, mm-hmm. and they really do graft you in and help you and learn. And so for me, even though really not even realizing it as a young teenager, I had when I started the music journey and played electric guitar for another Christian band, and those guys, they wrote their own songs, and we didn't grow up around music. So I was like, oh wow, you know, you can actually write your own songs and make it sound like whatever you wanted.

0: digging up. And so that after I came to know the Lord, all of a sudden it was like I have something to say, you know? And that just turned into like how I say things is through a song. And so I would be studying my Bible or, you know, walking through something in life, and I'm like, how am I going to tell this story to people? And it would just turn into a song, which eventually I started playing these songs at church. And so we would play these songs at church, and then people would really respond well to the songs. And so then I thought, you know, maybe this is something that God's calling us, you know, calling me to do. And then all of a sudden I started having my brother come along and be like, hey, this is the song. Like, are you hearing anything in it? And so he would start singing with me. And that's where the journey started. We started singing together these songs that we were writing.
1: Yeah.
2: Cody, how did that feel for you then? You know, because obviously this is a passion that you both have. If I'm understanding correctly, there was maybe that initial conviction from Jeremy, and then you kind of stood alongside him. So tell me about that kind of, again, that transition from your perspective and what that felt like.
1: Yeah. So I've always loved music. I actually did my first church when I was four. So music has been something I've loved. But it's funny because it goes back to before we came to the Lord. There's no way we could have done music together at the same time. We couldn't get along long enough to do it. But all of a sudden, actually, the group that Jeremy played in, it was two brothers. It was two brothers in the music, and I just thought I was so inspired by them and the way that, you know, it's two guys, but they sound so good together. And this, I love the harmonies. I was just I was captivated by that, how it sounded. But it was, and all of a sudden, as we're talking, I know the things that Jeremy's going through, and then all of a sudden he's writing a song that it's like, oh, I know where that came from. Like, I heard that story. I know what he's talking about in the song. And just to be able to be like, hey, you know, you can, like Jeremy said, you can write songs that have an inspiring thing for you, because I love music, but you're just singing other people's songs. And all of a sudden, I know the backstories of these songs that he's writing. I'm like, it's so good because it's what you want to say. It's what God spoke to you, and now you get to share that with other people. So it was seeing that and just wanting to be able to come and to be able to do that together, share the message that God gives to us, share the things that he's showed us in life, or the things that we've gone through, that all of a sudden it's your message, and there's so much more power to it from your perspective. There's so much, you just see God. You walk through something, and then God gives you a song, and it's like, okay, maybe that's why God allowed us to walk through that, because now God gave us a song and a chance that we get to sing, and then hopefully other people experience what we got to experience through that.
2: And I think it's nice how, obviously, given that you know each other so well and you've grown up around each other, you've seen each other maybe in the worst and the best kind of moments, now that gives you such a platform to be able to communicate that. Jeremy, I wanted to ask you actually about this, because, you know, your third generation construction workers is something that is in the blood. You know, you're good at it, and your parent, your grandparent, a lot of you have been like good at this. So when there was that, okay, actually, we want to do music, how did that go down with the family, with the, you know, like parents, grandparents, if they were in the picture? Like, what was that like? What was the response from them?
0: Yeah, it's funny because my whole life was kind of geared around construction. I actually had decided, since we did work from the time that we were young, I was like, man, I think instead of going to college, there's nothing that I can think of that I necessarily want to do. I've invested so much time in learning how to do this, so this is my path, you know. And our grandpa had built a really good name in the construction business, and had built some really nice houses, and was one of the main contractors in our town. And it's a smaller town, but you know, we had a name. And then my dad, him doing it bivocationally, he had to scale back and just do like a house every so often. And so it wasn't necessarily like we had built this big business that we were able to continue building. So as we worked together, then I started building a name for myself and started taking on these jobs. And now it's my turn to, you know, continue taking that. And over time, my dad had kind of stepped away from construction a little more and a little more as his body kind of was breaking down, and he was able to focus a little more on ministry. But man, there was never a moment where we were like, we even thought it was possible to pursue music as a career. It was just like, man, we're out here working during the week, and all of a sudden these people are like, hey, you guys should record the songs that you're singing on Sunday. And then we do that, and then people are like, hey, you should come play here and play there. And so it was just like this process of saying yes to, you know, whatever open door. We love doing it. And then it's like, it starts to take like a lot more sacrifice to do both of these things. We're like, wow, now it's all of a sudden it's a job. And man, it has over the years, it's come to the point where it's like, it's brought us to the place where you're like, you got to take a leap of faith because we're so busy in music that it feels almost impossible to balance that and a construction business. So it's like, all right, Lord, this is our season of being like, we're going to trust you. And obviously, like right now, I'm at a job and Cody's at a job. So we're still like working in construction, but we're having to do like day jobs so that we can, you know, hopefully make the ends meet as we are pursuing music. So it's been a wild little process.
3: Jeremy and Cody Reeves, the brothers behind Band Reeves, this week's UCB1 Artist in the Spotlight. Quite humbling, really, hearing their story, you know, having to work full-time as construction workers still, obviously enjoy their work, it runs in the family, as well as passionate musicians who've got something to say, to quote Jeremy. And let's hear the title track off their brand new album. This is How to Forgive.

How to Forgive, the title track off the new album from this week's UCB One Artist in the Spotlight band, Reeves. Cody and Jeremy are the brothers in that band, and we're really enjoying getting to know them. We'll hear more from them tomorrow on the show, but if you can't wait until then, you can listen to the conversation with Joel in full over on the UCB Player app. Now, after this new tune from Nikita and Young Presley, it's called Psalm 130, we've got our curiosity quiz to play.

Young Presley, joined by Nikita, another former UCB One artist in the spotlight. Psalm 130. All the songs we play are there to teach us about Jesus, to honour God, to point towards light and love, truth, hope. And I hope you are enjoying the music this evening here on your UCB One. It's time now for us to feed our fascinations together. I love doing this weeknights because as I've got older, I've learned that learning is one of the greatest things we can do. It's just so rewarding, joyful. So we do it in the form of a curiosity quiz. Each weeknight, choosing a different theme on a Wednesday, the science behind everyday life. I've got three questions for you with multiple choice answers, so you don't need to know the answer. Just have a guess. Are you ready? Question number one. How come some birds can sleep whilst they fly? Do you know they do this? Is it A, they don't actually sleep, it's just a fallacy. B, some birds can rest one half of their brain at a time. Or C, they enter a state of suspended animation. Why can some birds fly, sleep as they fly? A, they don't actually sleep. B, some birds can rest one half of their brain at a time. Or C, they enter a state of suspended animation. Have a guess. Here's one for you. Question two. Why does bread go stale even when it hasn't gone mouldy? Basically, why does bread go stale? A, the water inside the bread gradually moves and the starch structure changes. B, the yeast continues eating the bread. Or C, oxygen turns the bread into sugar. Why does bread go stale? A, the water inside the bread gradually moves and the starch structures change. B, the yeast continues eating the bread. Or C, oxygen turns bread into sugar. Have a guess. And the final question in the science behind everyday life, why do onions make you cry when you cut them? A, they release a chemical that irritates your eyes. B, the onion absorbs moisture from your eyes. Or C, the smell triggers an emotional response. Why do onions make us cry? Everyone happens to, doesn't it? There's lots of little methods that you can trying to stop this, including putting a wooden spoon in your mouth. Never worked for me. Is it because they release a chemical that irritates your eyes? Is it because B, the onion absorbs moisture from your eyes? Or C, the smell triggers an emotional response? What do you reckon? Well, I'll tell you the answers after we hear this one from Reblar and Jengi. It's Sunday morning.

0: celebrating marriage and love with Reblar and Jengi Sunday morning. Right, shall we find out the answers in tonight's curiosity quiz, the science behind everyday things? Question one, how do some birds, how can birds fly and sleep at the same time? A, they don't actually sleep. It's a misdemeanor. B, some birds can rest one half of their brain at a time. Or C, they enter a state of suspended animation. What do you reckon? The answer is B. Some birds, including frigate birds, can use unihemispheric sleep, allowing one half of the brain to rest while the other remains active. Now, when I get to heaven, I'm going to ask God why he didn't create that for humans, because I could do with that sometimes in my day. Or maybe like the Spanish and Greeks, the continental part friends of ours, they have a nap in the day, don't they? Question two, why does bread go stale, even if it hasn't gone mouldy? A, the water inside the bread gradually moves and the starch structures change. B, the yeast continues eating the bread. Or C, oxygen turns the bread into sugar. You knew the answers. A. Staling is largely caused by changes in the starch molecules as the bread cools and ages, which is different to mold, which is microbial growth. Question three. Why do onions make you cry when you cut them? A, they release a chemical that irritates your eyes. B, the onion absorbs moisture from your eyes. Or C, the smell triggers an emotional response. It is A. Cutting an onion damages its cells and triggers chemical reactions that produce a volatile irritant. When that reaches your eyes, your tear glands respond by producing more tears to wash it away. It's a sting, doesn't it? There you go. Have you got a method to help stop the crying? I remember for my brother's 18th birthday, my mum was making loads of chopped onions. What was she chopping them for? Maybe we had a barbecue and she wanted to do fried onions. Anyway, she ended up putting my scuba mask on. That was quite funny. Worked though, stopped crying. But I think she got quite steamed up because she was crying before she put it on. So anyway, I hope you learned something new. I certainly did. And my hope is you go forth and learn something further about one of these three topics.
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5: Many players will step away from the game and they transition and it won't be smooth because they're really lost because they don't know who they are. Football is what you do. 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
1: I'm Deline Rayburn, author and speaker at DelineRayburn.com. My friend took her two little boys clothes shopping at the end of one winter, and any end-of-season kids' clothes she saw, she bought one size up, thinking to save the clothes for her boys for the next winter. Then she saw a shirt on sale for herself. "This is beautiful," she said. "I think I'll get this." And her six-year-old said, "Mummy, you should buy two of those shirts, one for now and one for next year's size." Most of us want to stay the size we are or even decrease that size so next season you're wearing a size smaller. But just imagine we aimed to be wearing a bigger size on the inside a year from now. What if we trusted God for increased capacity, more heart volume, greater kingdom significance a day, a week, a year from now? Because we're just small, ordinary people. Yet we're called to make a big, extraordinary difference because we bear the image of an enormous, extraordinary God. Let's go big before we go home for eternity.

Kayla Meekum, On Fire Still. I know Bex has got a special play tonight around Kayla Meekum from 10 on Origins, and she's going to be joining us after 9 o'clock to let us know what else is on the way. But taking us up to the news at 10, 9 o'clock, it's Euchenna and Jessica Akin with a

Flauschig with Jules Rendell, Caught Up. Great way to start the show. Love a bit of house music, so I'm going to keep playing it. If you've just joined us, welcome. It is great to be with you this Wednesday, the 9th of September. Time's just gone 9:05. My name is Helen Lee, and we have got a lot to fit in this hour before I hand over. Excuse me, I've got a hiccup there. I tried to disguise the first one, but I couldn't the second one. Hold my breath. I can't really do that one on the radio. So, on the way from 10 is Bex, and before we get there, we've got lots to get through, including some fantastic music. And in that, involved in that is our fade-outs, two songs to help soothe you this Wednesday evening, help our mental and emotional health, because it's something that doesn't just happen in terms of being healthy. We have to be intentional about it. We've also got the nightlight on the way. Bex will be joining us to let us know what's on the way from 10, and our Bible teacher, Bernie Diamond, also joining us as we take a look at life from a different perspective. Tonight, focusing on a bit of an uncomfortable topic, but an important one, the wrath of God. If we've got an all-loving, merciful God, then how does the idea of justice and punishment come into play when it comes to God? We're going to be exploring that. It's not an easy one, is it? But it's important. Our Bible teacher in about 12.

Claire Leslie singing into that decision we have to follow Jesus, to let him be the driver in our life, help us. It doesn't mean we sit back and do nothing, but it's that we trust him to take the lead and help us when it comes to making decisions, when it comes to our daily lives. And I know for me, whenever I invite Jesus into my day, it's always a better day than doing it on my own. And speaking of getting God involved in our lives, it's time now for our Nightlight. This is where we open up the Bible together and explore a piece of scripture, thinking about what it means for our lives. The Bible is not just a book. It is 66 books, making up a library. But more than that, it's the living word of God. It's there to help us in our daily lives. I heard Pastor Rick Warren this morning explain it as a love letter to us, explaining life and why we're here and his purpose and his plans. And also learning from the past too, from those who've made mistakes, much like we are doing today. And I often take us to this book. I'm really spending a lot of time there at the moment, and it's the book of Psalms. If you want to join me at Psalm 42, right in the middle of the Bible, if you have one. If you don't, do not worry, I'll read mine. And I've shared this many times, but the book of Psalms is fantastic because whereas most of the Bible speaks to us, the Psalms can speak for us. They can be our words. Many of them written by King David. And the number one theme in the Psalms is lament, it's despair. And I love this because it means we can be honest with God about our struggles, about our emotions. And that's exactly where I want us to go tonight in Psalm 42, verse 5. Why, my soul, are you downcast? Why are you so disturbed within me? I will put my hope in God. I will praise him, my Saviour and my God. And I was reading this earlier today, and I was feeling quite dejected. I was feeling quite downcast. So it allowed me to speak out my emotion. But then it reminds me to pivot my attention and my faith and my trust to the one who is above it all, who knows it all, who can help me with what I'm struggling with. My Saviour, Jesus, my God, the one who loves me and has good plans for my life. And when I invite him in, it helps me. So this is an encouragement to you. God is not too distant or big for your emotions. He wants all of you. Come as you are, and then turn your attention and trust to him.

0: Lily Joe with Break Free. Now, when I say the word God, what do you think about? Maybe a bunch of rules, religion, that limits your fun and freedom. Well, what if that is the opposite of who God is? As we're exploring with our Bible teacher, Bernie Dimet.
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2: Yesterday on the program, we chatted about cause and effect. You drink and drive and knock over a pedestrian, you're going to pay the price, cause and effect. You eat too much of the wrong foods and don't exercise enough, and it's going to cut your life short, cause and effect. You spend more than you earn, you'll go broke, cause and effect. So as much as we live in a world where we've convinced ourselves that pretty much anything goes, basically that's a lie because we live in a world of cause and effect. And as we saw yesterday, the Apostle Paul put it this way in Galatians chapter 6, beginning at verse 7. He said, look, don't be deceived. God isn't mocked. You're going to reap what you sow. If you sow to your own flesh, you'll reap corruption from the flesh. But if you sow to the Spirit, you'll reap eternal life from the Spirit. So, look, let's not grow weary in doing what's right, for we will reap at harvest time if we don't give up. Now, over the coming days, we're going to talk quite a bit about this harvest that Paul's been talking about, the harvest of righteousness. But today, there's something else we need to chat about first. It's the alternative to this wonderful harvest of righteousness. It's one hell of a subject, but if we don't talk about it, then I wouldn't be doing my job. The word wrath appears throughout the Bible some 266 times, and most of the times it's used, it's talking about the wrath of God. Now, I pretty much know we don't want to hear about God's anger and God's wrath towards those who've rebelled against him. I know that. And I know that first instincts are to reach for the dial and turn this guy off or change the station. I know that too. But I want to encourage you not to do that, because this short message about the wrath of God may be the most important thing you will ever, ever hear about. So stick with me, even though

These are the ways you also once followed when you were living that life. But now, you must get rid of all such things, anger, vengeance, malice, slander, and abusive language from your mouth. Don't lie to one another, seeing that you have stripped off the old self with its practices and have clothed yourselves with a new self, which is being renewed in the knowledge according to the image of its creator. Here's the amazing thing. I used to think that God was basically just one big long list of religious rules. Do this, do that. And to be sure, I grew up in a religious tradition that was very much rule-bound. But the more I read of what God has to say in his word, the more I go to the source and find out exactly what he has to say, the thing that I discover is that there are actually very, very, very few things that God says to us don't do. Very few. Look at the list that Paul gives us here. But now you must get rid of all such things: anger, vengeance, malice, slander, abusive language. Don't lie to one another. There are a few others too, but actually not many. And they're all things that are blatantly wrong. They're all things that obviously have painful consequences in our lives, right? Why is it that we kid ourselves and we say, well, you know, being a Christian's hard and all these things I'm not allowed to do and I'm not allowed to have fun? That's not what it says. The only things about which God says don't do them are the ones that are going to hurt us and hurt others. And listen to this. If you persist in doing them, then eventually, even though God is slow to anger, even though he is merciful, even though he is a God of grace, eventually his wrath is going to fall. It's a simple message, and it's the message I think he wants us to hear today. Galatians chapter 5, beginning at verse 19. Now, the works of the flesh are obvious: sexual immorality, impurity, licentiousness, idolatry, sorcery, enmities, strife, jealousy, anger, quarrels, dissensions, factions, envy, drunkenness, carousing, and things like these. I am warning you, as I warned you before, those who do such things will not inherit the kingdom of God. This is what God's saying to us. They're blindingly, glimpsingly obvious. Hello? Do you get it? Keep on doing these things in stiff-necked opposition to what I'm telling you, and you will not inherit the kingdom of God. That's what God's saying. It's that simple. And this alternative to the harvest of righteousness, this not inheriting the kingdom of God, well, that's a frightening prospect, because the alternative is living the rest of eternity. And by the way, that's a very long time. It's living the rest of eternity in the wrath of God, in God's anger and God's punishment. Just picture that. Just imagine that for a moment. Listen to the contrast, the sharp contrast between the eternities reserved for those who worship the devil. In this passage I'm about to read, he's called the beast through their rebellion against God, and those who, on the other hand, worship God through Jesus, his son. Have a listen to the contrast in what lies ahead for those two different groups of people. It's kind of written in picture language, so let God's word paint the picture for you. Revelation, beginning at chapter 14, verse 9. Then another angel, a third one, followed them, crying out with a loud voice, "Those who worship the beast and its image and receive a mark on their foreheads or on their hands, they will also drink the wine of God's wrath, poured unmixed into the cup of his anger, and they will be tormented with fire and sulfur in the presence of the holy angels and in the presence of the Lamb. And the smoke of their torment goes up forever and ever. There is no rest day or night for those who worship the beast and its image, and for anyone who receives the mark of its name. Here is a call for the endurance of the saints, those who keep the commandments of God and hold fast to the faith of Jesus. And I heard a voice from heaven saying, write this, blessed are the dead who from now on die in the Lord. Yes, says the Spirit, they will rest from their labors, for their deeds will follow them." John Lennon, in his famous song Imagine, sang these words: "Imagine there's no heaven. It's easy if you try. No hell below us, above us only sky. Imagine all the people living for today." And in fact, there are many living their lives imagining that. There are many living just for today. But one day, they're going to be greatly disappointed. Jesus made that absolutely clear. Matthew 10, verse 28. "Do not fear those who kill the body, but cannot kill the soul.

0: rather fear him who can destroy both body and soul in hell. Friend, God has a wonderful plan, a fantastic plan for your life. It's a plan to live in his blessing from this point on and for all eternity. He sent his son, Jesus, to pay for all our sin so that we can put our trust in him and we can be forgiven and we can have this new life. But if we reject Jesus, there's an alternative, and it's not pretty. It just isn't.
1: Do you know, I recently became a parent, and I think this idea of why God encourages us to not do things, why there's consequence to sin, is because he's a good dad, a really good dad who knows better than we do. And like my one-year-old who thinks running off into a busy main road is a fun thing to do, I know that is so dangerous. And that's why I stop him. The same for God. God wants to help us live healthy, fulfilling lives. And we love exploring what that looks like through faith in Jesus every single day here on UCB One. If you've got questions, I'm sure you do, we all do, do check out the UCB Player app, free to download if you haven't already. 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

freedom. Fantastic singer-songwriter, producer, musician is Gaten Judd. His latest tune, Freedom. Now, coming up after this one from Brannon Murphy, Bex is popping in to let us know what's on the way from 10 tonight.

0: Brandon Murphy, God of My Tomorrow. But before we get there, we've got lots more tonight still, including Origins with Bex. And she's popped in to let us know what's on the way. Hello, love. How are you?
1: I'm well. How are you?
0: Yeah, not too bad. Good. Managed to make a cottage pie today, which has been my win of the week so far.
1: Do you know what? I had one of that. My friend made it for me for dinner last night. It's been so long, but it's such comfort food. Like, that's the season that we're in, the comfort food season.
0: Yeah, that's what I was saying. Yeah, like wearing a jumper and eating cottage pie. It feels so right. I'm so ready for it.
1: Yep. But summer, we're done.
0: Thank you.
1: We're moving
0: ready
1: on.
0: Ready for moving on. El Nino, sort yourself out. But yeah, my I keep talking about it. I've already mentioned it a few times. I'm so proud of myself because it's a lot of effort.
1: A lot of effort.
0: But people do this all the time.
1: And
0: I'm
1: trying,
0: like, this is a once a year thing, I think, for me.
1: Trying to get the potato to stay on top of the mince.
0: Mine tried to sink.
1: They always do.
0: Honestly, I don't know how you do that well. I managed to. It kind of was like the sauce had kind of gone up a bit around the sides. But actually, I didn't mind it in the end. I did think, am I failing at this? But anyway.
1: No such thing as failing.
0: What's your win of the week so far?
1: My win of the week, I've managed to rip wallpaper off almost all of the living room.
0: Oh,
1: so
0: well
1: that's fun. Because it's not enough that I'm getting married at the end of the year. We've also decided that we're going to renovate his house as well before the wedding. Because, you know, why not?
0: Yeah, sure.
1: Why not?
0: Make your life easy, that's why.
1: Yeah.
0: Well, to help then, you've got some soothing music for us tonight.
1: I do.
0: If you are feeling like Bex is a bit overwhelmed with the to-do list, what can we enjoy tonight on Origins?
1: Well, tonight I'm going to give you the backstory behind the new Our Atlantic Roots, which I got to debut for you last week. The backstory behind that one is amazing. But also I've got a little bit of an update on Caleb Meekham, his daughter. So if you've been following the story of Adelaide, if you don't know, his little girl was in an accident, then she had a stroke, and they were told that she was not going to wake up, and then she woke up, and then were told that she was never going to talk, and then she talked, and then were told she was never going to walk. Well, I have an update.
0: Wow.
1: So, okay. Yes.
0: And if you want to, I probably won't have time before Bex is on, but if you don't know the story of Caleb Meekham, he did share it with us as an artist in the spotlight.
1: Yes, so you can go back and get the full story from him. That was a very abridged version.
0: No, it was helpful to recap. But yes, he chatted to Joel recently, and you can find that conversation on the UCB Player app or wherever you get your podcast from. UCB One, Artist in the Spotlight. But Bex, so should we play some Caleb then? It feels right.
1: Go on.
0: What song have you chosen?
1: Do you know what? Need a River. This was from his Lion album, and it's absolutely amazing.

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Ryan Hilton with Avery Doreen speaking into the truth that is, we are loved by God, the love that we desire deep down in our bodies, our bones, our hearts, our souls, that no person can fill. It is the Creator that can fill that love. Which leads me nicely into the fade out this evening. Two songs I've chosen to help soothe you, to feed you, hopefully, to let you just take a moment for yourself. I know life is busy. I never get to the end of my to-do list each day. And actually, I find when I'm resting, I'm always thinking of more things to do. So I have to be really intentional about rest. And that's what these two songs are to help you do right now, my friend. We're starting off with a beautiful song from Jeremiah Polton, helping us to be present in today. This is called Yesterday. And after that, we'll hear from Damien.

0: Damien, Let Go. And before that, Jeremiah Poulton, Yesterday. If you enjoyed those tunes, make sure you check out Sunday nights from 9 on your UCB One when Sarah has the wind down. But it is time for me to wind down as Bex is on the way with Origins after 10. Almost like we've got a little campfire going together, and she's got some folk acoustic tunes, stripped back music to enjoy over a cup of cocoa. It's the right weather for it, isn't it? I'll see you tomorrow from 7 p.m. I hope you can join me then. Thank you so much for your company and your input. Have a wonderful rest of your Wednesday. God bless.
1: Living life a little too jaded. Can't find love in the world you created. Is there something wrong with me? 'Cause I can't see.

That is Gracie Flack kicking off another Origins. I'm Bex. It is great to have your company. If it is your first time joining, hello, welcome along. This is kind of the flannel show of UCB, where I get to bring you all the best acoustic, independent artists, share a little bit of the stories behind the songs. I've got a whole lot of new music for you. Plus, I've got the story behind the new one from Our Atlantic Roots, Fly Mr. Owl. I'm going to be sharing that with you very soon. And an update on Caleb Meekham's daughter and what's been happening there. But why don't we really get into it? This is William Toll. Go with you.

It is William Toll, Go With You for Origins on UCB One. I'm Vex. It's great to have your company. He's part of the Indie Roots family. Basically, they got together and started producing their own music, and what they do is quite amazing. Another couple of guys that are part of that include Ben Haddon and Jimmy Clifton. They produced this song, High Priest. It's just dropped recently, and it is so good.

I approach the throne of grace, a sinner with the weight of all my mistakes. But my high priest Jesus, he went and formed me, not without blood, that he told my story. In his hands, white blood on the mercy seat, and washed every sin for all of eternity. And through his death, buried me and rose again, curing me, worshiping. Now I'm in awe of this man, Jesus Christ.

That is the new one from Jimmy Clifton and Haddon on UCB One. You're tuned into Origins. I'm Bex. It's great to have your company. Now, Rothbury are an amazing trio from Australia. Now, they were recently in the UK and they managed to go and check out a whole lot of old estates because that's what you do when you were in the UK. And they got an opportunity to check out Broomfield Park, known as a slightly rough around the edges but great park. And I just thought, you know what, that kind of describes our life. A little bit rough around the edges, but great fun. This is their new one, Broomfield Park.

It is Arbor Season with Oak Tree. New music coming soon from them very soon. I'm very excited about that. Speaking of new music, the National Parks are dropping music like you wouldn't believe. Husband and wife duo, Meg and Brady Parks. And this song, Sure Thing, I love it because it just shares their journey of Meg and Brady, of meeting while in the band, getting together, breaking up, and then getting married, having kids, and just knowing that person in your life is always going to be that sure thing. This is their song.

0: There's the national parks. Sure thing. From one married couple to another, our Atlantic roots, I got to share the new song Fly Mr. Owl with you last week. But here's Mac just sharing a little bit of why this song is so important.
1: Tempting as humanity to want to go through life at a million miles an hour, I'm guilty of scrolling through social media for far too long, basically accomplishing nothing. It's also easy to get sucked into emails and work, trying to feel like you're actually accomplishing something, when in reality, you're just kind of running yourself into the ground. And it's actually more productive sometimes to just step away, come back to nature for a minute, just look at an empty field, watch the birds, watch the trees grow, watch the grass grow, and just take note of the seasons. And as you do, you'll find yourself more inspired, you'll find yourself more productive, and that's what Fly Mr. Owl is all about.

That is our Atlantic Roots, Fly Mr. Owl for Origins on UCB One. Another couple that we absolutely love are the Gowdies, and they have a big announcement. They were test pressing for the album vinyl. It looks amazing. The full album is dropping the 9th of October. So very excited. This is the first single from that album. This is their song, Where We Belong.

That is The Gowdies, Where We Belong, the new first single from their upcoming album. Another man who's just dropped a new album. His name is Joshua Leventhal, and his album, Taparesi, Volume 1, is available now, okay? So if you want a little bit of a taste, this is his song, Birthright.

It is Brooke Robertson with Wild Ride for Origins on UCB One. Now, if you've been following along, you will have heard me talk about Caleb Meekum. He is an amazing, amazing singer-songwriter, but his family have gone through absolute trauma. His daughter, Adelaide, was in an accident, broke her back, had a stroke, was told that she wouldn't live, that then she wouldn't talk, that then she wouldn't walk. And can I just say, this last week, Adelaide has taken her first steps. She stands up and walks to her dad. It is a miracle and it is fabulous, and we celebrate with them. We continue to pray for healing in that little girl. If you want to know the full story, you can, of course, catch it all on the Artist in the Spotlight podcast that he did with Joel. This is his latest song, High Horses.

It is Caleb Meekum with High Horses for Origins on UCB One. More new music. Jervis Campbell, his song Tide, absolutely loving it. It's just that reminder that things on this earth are constantly in God's control, that the tides are controlled by the moon and the way that things work and the perfect timings. It's just such an amazing reminder that it's not all about us. It's God's timing.

That is Jervis Campbell with Tired. New music for Origins on UCB One. Another song that we have added for September, Madeline Ray, her song To Be Loved. She's just given birth to a little baby boy. It's very exciting. It just opened up a whole new world for her. What does it mean to be loved by God? That love of the Father. This is one of the new songs we've added for the playlist.

There's Munch Jack, Woman at the Well, finishing off Origins for your Wednesday evening. I hope you have enjoyed it. We had the new ones from Jervis Campbell, Madeline Ray, Atlantic Roots. The Gowdies have got a new album coming out. All the exciting things. If you've come across an artist you think would be great for Origins, send them my way, bex@ucb.co.uk.

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1: From the Sky News Centre at 11, the British Civil Aviation Authorities warns passengers affected by travel disruption this week are unlikely to get compensation. A third of a million people have faced disruption since yesterday's air traffic outage. Jack and Cheryl are facing another night on the floor at Heathrow as they try to get back to Chicago.
2: We were on the airplane 8 hours.
3: We stayed downstairs waiting for our bags, and finally immigration kicked us out at 1:30. And we came up here and there was barely 4 seats.
2: It was just way too many people.
1: The regulator's been asked to investigate. Reform UK's under investigation following allegations it breached donations rules on foreign funding. The party's denied wrongdoing and says it'll fully cooperate. Hundreds of police officers lined the street in Hartlepool earlier for the funeral of their colleague PC Matthew Blades. He was one of two officers killed in last month's crash on the A66. 5 young men also died. Ukraine Special Forces says it's carried out the country's deepest airstrike into Russia during the 4.5-year war. It's claiming drones hit 2 gas plants in northern Siberia today, nearly 2,000 miles away from the border. Arsenal continued their perfect start to the season as they began their Champions League campaign with a 1-0 win at Napoli. Liverpool had to come from behind as they beat Atletico Madrid 2-1. Rangers made it 4 wins in a row to move up to second in the Scottish Premiership. Bojan Miovski's injury time goal earned Derek McInnes's team a 1-0 victory over St Mirren at Ibrox.
4: In terms of chances created, in terms of shots and penalty box entries and how we played the game, I thought it was a win we deserved, but it looked for long spells in that last part of the game that it wasn't going to come. So I can't be more pleased with my players that they have the perseverance and their sheer will to just keep going.
1: And Celtic maintained their perfect start to the season by beating St Johnstone 1-0. That's the latest. I'm Cam Hall.
0: Words from the Bible on UCB One.
5: Therefore, as God's chosen people, holy and dearly loved, clothe yourselves with compassion, kindness, humility, gentleness, and patience. Colossians 3:12.

Hi, my name's Peter Anderson, pastor at City on the Hill Church in Edinburgh. In Romans chapter 8, verse 30, the Apostle Paul wrote, "Those whom he predestined, he also called. And those whom he called, he also justified. And those whom he justified, he also glorified." Predestined speaks of how God had a plan for you since the beginning. Called and justified speaks of how God changed your life when you put your faith in Jesus. And glorified speaks of how in the future we'll be like Jesus with no more sin. Amazingly, when the Bible says he also glorified, it speaks in the past tense, as if it's already done. For us, glorification is in our future. But for God, who's outside of time, it's already as good as done. You ever wonder if you're going to make it? He doesn't. God will finish what he started in your life.

Hi, I'm Catherine Hill from Care for the Family. On the first pages of Scripture, we are introduced to a creator God who is at work, and his work is very good. When God placed Adam and Eve in the garden, the plan wasn't for them to be on permanent holiday, relaxing in deck chairs on the bank of the Euphrates, sipping pina coladas in the cool of the day. We read in Genesis that the Lord took the man and put him in the Garden of Eden to work at it and take care of it. And as children made in his image, the opportunity for us to have joyful, creative, and meaningful work is part of God's original plan. So whether we're tidying up toys after the toddler group, repairing a burst pipe, painting a mural, crunching numbers for the end of year accounts, or preparing a sermon, a job well done gives glory to God and the opportunity to pause and be thankful to him.

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1: Holy Spirit.

0: Ayy, what we got without love? Why you hover over the tight basket but never gave a hug? His pants sag, you don't like him, try to push him out of church the whole time. He was suicidal.
1: You stay when I had nothing. You spoke through a bush and it won me. John, you the one that's before me.
0: I know you for me, you the one that for me.

It is the super sound of One Common and Face of the Father. You're on UCB One, very blessed. Welcome in. It's Brian Farr with you. This is your Thursday edition of The Overnight Show. And I do hope your Wednesday was good. And right now, me and you are just going to relax into the night. In just a couple of moments, we're going to be chatting about movies and checking out any recommendations me and you can be watching for the weekend. We'll also have our Christine Kane teaching, do that right about 12:30. And further down the line, I've your night blessing and our UCB word for today. So plenty for you to enjoy into those wee small hours of the morning. Brian at UCB.co.uk, that's you can check in and say hello. And we're going to get into the music with this. It's Leanna Crawford, now playing on UCB One.

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You're in UCB One Through the Night. It's Brian Furr with you. Now, on Thursdays, we like to look at something that me and you can be watching for the weekend. And one of my favourite things about Netflix is that no matter what type of film or TV show you're in the mood for, you can also type Christian movies. And a movie that has been just added to Netflix, it's called Faith in the Flames, the Nicole Jolly story. Now, this stars Chrissy Metz, and it's a gripping 2025 faith-based drama recounting the miraculous real-life actions of a heroic surgical nurse. Now, she risks everything to save patients during a devastating 2018 campfire in California. So I'm not going to give too much away, but you can watch Faith in the Flames, now showing on Netflix.

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1: Zonti and Jesus Down in Florida. You're on Used to Be One through the night. Brian Furrow with you just on 21 minutes past midnight. Thank you so much for keeping me company. Let's check in with new music on the playlist for the month of September. And this next track, it's from a crew called Beach Chapel. Now, it's a band and their style draws inspiration from classic indie acts like The Smiths and also Vampire Weekend. This is their latest release. It's called Give You the World.

0: Josiah Queen and Jervis Campbell, that is Alone With You. You're on News to Be One through the night. It's Brian Farr with you, just approaching 12:30. Let's check in with our Christine Kane teaching. And this Thursday, Christine says, sometimes our obstacles will not be moved until we build our faith day by day, trusting He will answer His promises. Here's Christine.
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2: Anytime God wants you to take territory, He's never going to do it the most logical way. Please listen to me. 30 years of following Jesus. Whether it's running A21, if you had told me 10 years ago we'd be leading one of the largest anti-trafficking organizations in the world, I am not qualified to do that. I would not have known. I would not have picked

0: me. I would not have given us the plan that God gave us. I would not have started in Greece when we started Propel. I would not have started where God told us to start with the women that he told us to start with. I would never have done anything I have done the way God told me to do it. Never. Now, everyone looks and goes, wow, that's very successful. And I've discovered that God's way is right, but it's also weird. I need you to understand that. It makes no sense. More often than not, it is just no sense. So they're walking around, and I imagine that Joshua was thinking, when God was telling him, this is what I want you to do, Joshua was thinking, deja vu. We've been here before. Numbers 13. There was 12 of us that went into the promised land and we saw the land of milk and honey. We, in fact, were holding it in our hands. We brought it back. We were full of faith. But 10 guys came back with a negative report. 10 guys said that we can't do it, that it's not possible, even though God had promised it. Now, if I go back to these Israelites who have grown up under the murmuring, grumbling, and complaining in the wilderness, and I give them this battle plan, they're going to look at the walls of Jericho and they're going to do what the other 10 spies did. They're going to tell us why this can't work, why it is impossible, why there is no way that it can work. And he's thinking, I don't want to do another 40 years doing laps around Mount Sinai. I've got the T-shirt. I've got the DVD series. I do not want to do this. So he came back to the children of Israel. And my interpretation of verse 10 is that he came back to them and he said, thus saith the Lordeth, shutteth uppeth. And for some of you, you've tuned in today for that exact word. And that thus saith the Lordeth. You know what? It's time to stop complaining about everything your husband's not. Come on. It's time to stop complaining about everything your children are not doing. It's time to stop complaining about everything that is not happening. You see, what Joshua understood was that doubt dies unborn if it's never spoken. And so what happens with us, we breed doubt, fear, and insecurity because we speak it out all the time. We speak out what we don't like, what's not happening. And in the world we live in today, you read blogs, you read the internet, you listen to the news, there is nothing but fear, doubt, unbelief, and negativity. And what you need to do is mute and block half the people on your phone. And what you need to do is unfollow half the people that you're following on your social media because you are allowing that fear, doubt, and negativity. Some of you need to flip the television stations, and that's why you need to watch TBN, because you're filled with faith and hope and life instead of fear and doubt and negativity all around us, because that will stop you from possessing the promise. And that's what Joshua came back and he said, shutteth uppeth. Because I want doubt to die unborn. Yeah. And so if we don't speak it, we're not going to give birth to it. So we're not going to say it. Because you shape your world with the words that you speak. You frame your world with the words that you speak. And the words that are flying off our fingers on Twitter and Instagram and Facebook, the words that are flying off the TV set with fear and doubt and negativity, we need to put an end to it by Christians actually declaring and decreeing the truth of the Word of God, being filled with faith. That is how you overcome fear with faith. We don't join the fear dialogue in the world and get all negative with everything that's hanging around. I've never heard so many fear-filled, supposed faith-filled people. Yeah. And so we go on and we freak out about what's happening politically or economically or socially. It's not like God fell off the throne going, oh no, what am I going to do? He's not like freaking out. All three of him are fine. He is still sitting on the throne. He does not like go, oh, I didn't see that coming. Peter, did you know who was going to get elected? Bartholomew. Did you know that the Dow went down 3 points today? I don't even know who Mr. Dow Jones is, but he has a schizophrenic attack. Up, down, up, down, up, down every day. Like, I don't even know. And people get depressed over that. And I'm like, well, why don't you go to the Word?
1: Come on.
0: Why don't you declare and decree the eternal truth of the Word of God? Facts change, but the truth has the power to change things. And Joshua understood that the truth of the Word of God has the power to change the atmosphere. You can change the atmosphere in your home by changing the words you speak in your home. You can change the atmosphere with your kids by changing what you speak to. You can change the atmosphere in your workplace. You might be in the most decadent, negative, critical work environment, but you can change that atmosphere. You can turn it around by speaking words of life, words of hope. You can change the countenance of the girl in the checkout that's scanning your groceries. I do this all the time. I make it like a little test of myself because they look like so depressed. And I'm thinking, so would I if everyone just ignored me as they went through. So I just make it my mission. I know it bugs them for the first 5 minutes, but I go, you're going to be my BFF by the time we finish this, because I'm going to be interested. I'm going to change the atmosphere in this place. You can't change the whole world, but you can change the world around you by changing the way you speak in the world around you and changing your confession. So Joshua understood that. He said he did not want the children of Israel to begin to talk about how big the walls were, because that's what we do. Oh, I can give you the measurements for the wall. They're 30 feet on the inner wall, 20 feet on the outer wall, 6 feet. Oh, that's what we love to do. We love to tell God why it can't work. Let me give you the measurements of why. This is why he won't change. And this is why this isn't going to happen. And this is why. And we give God the whole list. And God's like, wow, I failed mathematics. Thank you for giving me the measurements on the wall. I really needed your permission to knock down this wall. And so the deal is that we need to start speaking about how big our God is and stop speaking about how big our problem is. The Bible tells us that we are to talk to our mountain, not about our mountain. Most of us, we talk about our mountain morning, noon, and night. And God's like, would you give it a rest and speak to it and tell it to move and move on into the promises of God? We need to lay a hold of that. You know, we all talk about, man, this is so bad and my problem's so big. Look, last time I read my Bible, God was big enough to fill the heavens and the earth, and the devil was small enough to fit under my feet. So why am I going to talk about how big the devil is when he's small enough to fit under there? And I'm going to talk about how great my God is, because he can fill all of the heavens and all of the earth. So what happens? We have to learn to walk by faith, not by sight, especially in the chaotic world in which we live. We are living in cray-cray times. Like, just in case you didn't notice, just turn the news on for 3 seconds and go, is this planet Earth? It's like weird, but God's not. The Bible says in Hebrews 11:30, what? By faith, the walls of Jericho fell after the people had marched around them for 7 days. So we need to get that in order. We're like, by faith, it's going to come. By faith. And God's like, could you start marching? We're like, I'll start marching after the wall comes down. God says, no. By faith, you walk round. And the Bible says, after they did their part, guess what God did? His part. So a lot of us, we are waiting for God to do what he's waiting for us to do. It says the walls of Jericho fell. So it happened by faith, but they had to walk for 7 days. I don't know where you are right now. You could be day 3. Just don't give up. You could be lap 6, day 7, for all I know. Just don't give up. The wall could have come down day 1. Do you realize that?
1: Yeah, so
0: of course it could have. It's not like, what do you think walking around? Did that make the wall weaker? Okay, as I walk around, man, that's going to walk like that. Like, I'm sitting there thinking the wall is not getting any weaker. But I'll tell you what is happening. Their faith is getting stronger. See, that's what God's saying. Sometimes he's going to make you take another lap because it's getting, your faith is getting stronger. It's not about the wall getting weaker. The wall could have come down day 1, but they had to build their faith.
2: 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That was Christine Kane. To find out more, visit christinekane.com.
3: And that's our Christine Kane teaching this morning. 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

This is Used to Be One Through the Noise. It's Brian Farr with you. Thank you so, so much for keeping me company. Now, a reminder that Used to Be has a dedicated news team that bring you the topics of the day from a Christian perspective. And during the week, we pondered the question, what is this that fascinates so many of us about the Bayeux Tapestry? Yes, tickets have already sold out for the rest of the year as the Bayeux Tapestry has now returned to England for the first time in nearly 1,000 years. Well, the team at St. Mary's Parish Church lies opposite the historic Battle of Hastings site. And we spoke to the Reverend Lee Duckett, the Dean of Battle, who explained how they have their own tapestry on display. 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

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It's Brian Farr with you. Now, don't forget, every weeknight on Used To Be One, we have our specialist music shows. 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